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3: Good morning, and welcome to the Horn Section, 94.9 Main FM. As I said to Jen there just before, I'm on the back end of a bit of a chest infection. I'm feeling fine, but my voice probably sounds, you know, a little bit more raspy than usual, but I've got something to cover, something very exciting today. So, like I said before, in about 2.5 weeks, on October the 9th, the great Australian SCAR ambassadors, the Melbourne SCAR Orchestra, are coming to the Theatre Royal in Castlemaine. If you don't have your tickets already, heavens above, you need to get them. You need to get them soon. That's just through Melbourne SCAR Orchestra website or the Theatre Royal website, I'm sure. We'll have them as well. But I have an interview with Nikki Bomber, the leader of the Melbourne SCAR Orchestra, who's been in and around the scene in Australia for decades now, and we could hardly hope for somebody more committed and experienced to the live music scene in Australia, especially for ska music, roots music, reggae. Really wonderful performer, wonderful fellow. And I'm going to do a little caveat before I put the first part of the interview on, and I'm going to sort of intersperse bits of the interview with some Australian ska tracks this morning, and especially some from the Melbourne Ska Orchestra and their sort of reissue of The Ballad of Monte Loco, which is their album from last year, but they've done a reissue this year. The Ballad of Monte Loco Revisited, that has a whole lot of really good live recordings of the tracks from the album. It's fantastic. I've been listening to it for a few weeks now, and I'm going to play a few tracks off of that. But yes, the recording of the interview is a little bit scratchy, but you know, you should put up with that, because it's worth listening to. Many great pearls of wisdom from the man himself, to get you, you know, juiced up for the gig on the 9th of October. So without further ado, I'm going to crack into the interview, and then, you know, we'll have a few breaks in and around for some great ska in the meantime. All right, let's do it.
4: Since 2003, the Melbourne Ska Orchestra has been smashing up stages and dance halls all over Australia and the rest of the world too. They've performed at the biggest festivals, Byron Bay Blues, Caloundra, Queenscliff Music Fest, which is incidentally where I saw Bomber perform for the first time, Golden Plains, and also taking that Melbourne ska sound global with appearances at Glastonbury and the Montreal Jazz Fest. They've played in New Zealand, the UK, the USA, Canada and Turkey. And now brace yourselves, because they're coming back to Castlemaine after the amazing success of their tour last year in support of their 2025 album, The Ballad of Monte Loco. Their Castlemaine show was amazing, and I can say that because I was there. They're doing an encore tour in 2026 entitled Monte Loco Rides Again, and they're hitting stages all over the country from August through October. They will also be getting a new deluxe edition release of the album this year, so keep your eyes peeled for that. So without further ado, I must introduce the man behind and in front of the band, percussionist, lead vocalist, songwriter, band leader extraordinaire, a Mr. Nikki Bomber.
5: Hey, how are you?
4: Hey, man. Sorry if I laid that on a bit thick there, but...
5: No, that was a fine intro. Right? We might have to copy that and use that as our press release.
4: Well, I'm glad you liked it, but it's you know, it's all truth, so that's the.
5: It's all there, yeah. Especially the Istanbul part, it was good.
4: Oh yeah, so that was I meant to ask about that. Turkey, huh?
5: that was fantastic. That was like part of a initiative that happened with Australian and Turkey thing at the time, and. It was. I mean, all of the musicians, actually, some of them was the

0: time they've ever been to Europe. So, and you know, what a great place to hang.
1: Yeah.
0: We did about 6 or 7 shows there, and it's wonderful, you know, to be on stage, kind of doing your own thing, playing your stuff, and the scale was quite universal. You know, it you don't need to be speak the language. It just works. It just works on so many different levels.
1: Yeah, well, I'll have some sort of questions about some of that stuff later, but I sort of wanted to check with you because, you know, my show, this is the horn section, and we're all about sort of big trumpet, big horn sounds on this. Music with horns is the theme of this show.
0: Okay, great.
1: So obviously we heartily approve.
0: The horn section will say, well, it's brass and woodwind.
1: That's right. That's right.
0: They will make that point and goes, okay, just, you know, so that's about the only kind of stickling thing I've had to learn as a band leader. Go, okay, I want the woodwind to do this. All right, now we've got it right.
1: Yeah, well, it's, have to be inclusive, don't you?
0: Yes.
1: Yeah. Well, I mean, you know, on this show, the idea being that, you know, I can essentially play any music I like. It's just got to have horns in it, and thus far, that's also included clarinets and flutes. So, you know, I'm willing to extend it.
0: Yeah, I gotcha. We're accommodating.
1: Yeah, that's right. There's room for everybody here on this show. I wanted to ask about the initial inspiration for the Spaghetti Western theme. Obviously, we love it here on this show, but why follow that thread?
0: Well, a couple of things. With the orchestra, we're always looking for new hybrids. I mean, especially with our orchestra, I think, you know, our genre is kind of international ska or global ska, especially being from Melbourne. You know, such a beautiful multicultural mix.
1: That's
0: regardless
1: right.
0: of what Pauline Hanson says.
1: Yep.
0: You know, it's a beautiful thing that we can embrace all the cultures. And I think, you know, we've listened to and appreciated all of the lineage of ska from 1962 to, you know, the two-tone thing in the UK, and the, you know, the third wave that happened in the States. And we're kind of part of this international wave, this international ska, this global ska, whatever. So our role is to really explore the hybrids.
1: Yeah.
0: Because, you know, most of the other stuff's been done, you know. So when we came to recording this new album, you know, we thought, what kind of haven't we done, and what can we explore? Things is that there's some members of the band that used to be in this touring international band doing Ennio Morricone soundtracks live.
1: I was going to ask about it, because I played a gig actually with Miss Gartonic and
0: Patrick.
1: With Patrick, yeah, and he told me about Patrick the Spaghetti Graham, Western Orchestra.
0: Yeah.
1: So I thought that must have informed it, yeah.
0: Yeah, we started talking about that.
1: Sweet.
0: And said, what about Spaghetti Western stuff in ska? And we call it, you know, you mean Spaghetti Western, you know? So, we talked about that and listened to a couple of things. Thought, okay, there's some potential here. We listened to, you know, the soundtracks of Fistful of Dollars, The Good, the Bad, and the Ugly, and leaned into the whole Ennio Morricone thing and thought, no, there is something here. You know, we can the sloping rhythm, and we can adapt this. You know, this is cool. And so we understood that thing first. And we had just recently toured Mexico, and the top end horn, the trumpets there, I recorded a lot of it, and people playing in the streets. We went to these couple of villages where, and so I did a lot of stuff on voice memo of this type of, you know, especially the trumpets, you know, like real kind of it was a distinctive sound, and we played in fourths sometimes, you know, the intervals were quite distinct.
1: Yes.
0: And even the sound of the trumpets were a bit kind of broader than your standard you know, ska section trumpet. So we then thought, okay, why don't we pretend we're writing a soundtrack to a Spaghetti Western film, and let's create this fictitious town, and let's make the story around what that is, you know. So we come up with the name of Monte Loco.
1: Yes.
0: So that was kind of the essence of where we started. I mean, I can elaborate more on where we went with that, but that was really the start of okay, we're going to do a Spaghetti Western album. It's going to be called The Battle of the Monte Loco. There's a fictitious place called Monte Loco, and everything's going to go on the back of what happened in that town and what songs are going to relate to that story.
1: Yeah, cool.
0: And that was our starting point.
1: Yeah, right. Well, you have mentioned in previous interviews too about some of the influences for the album, and, you know, there's obviously the Scatterlights and Toots and the Maytals and things. And definitely Ennio Morricone, as you've mentioned. Also, the space dub of Lee Scratch Perry and the sort of political lyrics and verse from Gil Scott-Heron.
0: Yeah, very good, yeah.
1: And I was wondering about sort of as those key influences, because, I mean, I think everybody understands the Scatterlights and Toots and Ennio Morricone, how that fits into this album, into the influences. But could you sort of elaborate a bit maybe on, you know, the more political angle from Gil Scott-Heron and
0: 100%.
1: Yeah.
0: Okay, so there's a couple of different elements here. Being this fictitious town called Monte Loco, I kind of leaned into what's that all about? You know, what's the story? We initially had, so this is the three different levels here. This is level one. We had we came into this town as an orchestra, and it was all kind of, you know, happy and kind of thing on the outside. But then we got pulled aside and said, listen, there's some underground current of problems here, and here's what they are, you know. And it was, there was people that had come with money that wanted to change the essence of the town.
1: Yeah.
0: There was the religious kind of understandings that wanted us to, you know, not really be ourselves, and, you know, and it was just the baddies that were in town, right? So,
1: yeah.
0: And so they wanted the orchestra to help them, you know, re-empower the people of the town via the music, you know, and help with creating a new narrative that would give them self-sufficiency and self-determination.
1: Yeah.
0: So that was the essence of what the film was going to be about, based around Monte Loco.
1: Yeah.
0: So when I started writing lyrics for it, what I noticed, or what I started scouting out, was if this was a town in, you know, New Mexico somewhere, like, you know, Santa Fe or Taos or something, you know, that story was like, no, this actually happened in Australia. This actually happened in the top end, in places like Santa Teresa and Hermannsburg and Papunya and Yamundi in Northern Territory. And I just found out recently that, yes, there was this agreement that went out with all the churches or the missions that came to those things, that the Protestants got this town, the Lutherans got this town. And this is a true story. This is like, 100% happened, right? And the people that I worked with the mob, some of them were brought up in these missions, right? And they had to, and it was basically, you know, this religious dogma or this doctrine that was being superimposed on a culture that already had their spirituality for 40,000 years, you know, that was already there. And so I was able to kind of tap into that story based on what I knew and the people that I knew and talk to them about that, you know, like, so that was one thing. So I was able, and No Doubt About It is a perfect example on the album that says, you know, we don't need forgiveness, you know, we don't need redemption, we don't need, you know, this is all, you just superimpose this on top of us.
1: Yeah.
0: You know, we have our own ethos, you know, so we're going to retaliate. We're going to retaliate, you know. And when the church bell strikes, there's going to be a revolution, because we have our own unity, our own truth. And so there's two or three songs that relate to that exactly, right?
1: Yeah.
0: That was really easy to write those things, because the we were just talking about factual things.
1: And
0: when you have that, songwriting comes, especially lyric writing, it flows very easily, because you have reference. You don't have to fabricate anything.
1: Yeah.
0: So that was kind of the second level. The third level was But I live in a gold town. I live in a place that was founded on gold.
1: Yep.
0: And
1: so do we.
0: And what happened around there was the Kangaroo Courthouse. Yep. You know, it was the Oriental kind of Asian influence that happened. That happened all around the world on all the gold fields. And so the first song in the album, the Brave, the Mean, and the Wild Ones, is literally a historical recollection of what happened in the town that I live in, northeastern Victoria, in a place called Bright. So that town also happened in Ballarat, also happened in Castlemaine. These things existed, and so it was again easy for me to tap into those stories that were already there. I mean, most of the buildings in Castlemaine, or you know, were built with gold money.
1: Yeah. Absolutely.
0: You know, and same with Ballarat and Bendigo and Beechworth, you know, so it wasn't hard to find the stories already there.

0: Tune in to Able Radio every Friday afternoon between 1 and 3pm. The music is eclectic, the vibe is electric, featuring Central Victoria's most comprehensive weather report and a weekly movie review from our Nan Ned. The Window and crew will get your toes tapping as we discuss a broad range of topics. 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
4: 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Played a couple of Melbourne Scar Orchestra tracks there. We're diving into an interview today with the leader of the Melbourne Scar Orchestra, Nikki Bomber, because they are coming to Castlemaine on the 9th of October, the Theatre Royal. And if you're into music with horns in it, which is what we're about on this show, there's hardly a bigger gig you can get to. Certainly not a gig you can get to with more horns in it than that, I don't think. So October 9th at the Theatre Royal. But yeah, we're about to... Oh, what were the songs I played? I played their cover of the Doctor Who theme song, which was from an album of 13 TV and movie themes, which they did as part of a 52 songs in a year sort of challenge thing. Which was, I think it was sort of during COVID, although I don't think that was on purpose, but yeah, it was during COVID, and my wife and I went and saw them perform the whole of this album live at the Nightcat, which was pretty fun. Yes, what else is on here? Austin Powers, Curb Your Enthusiasm, Family Guy, Star Wars, Game of Thrones. Yeah, it's very cool. Anyway, so that was the Doctor Who theme, and before that was their live version of the Brave, the Mean and the Wild Ones from the reissue sort of special edition of their album Monty Loco. The album is Monty Loco Rides Again, which is the sort of special edition of the Ballad of Monty Loco released last year, which is what they're touring. So if you want to hear that song and a bunch more like it, October 9th, Theatre Royal. Anyway, let's crack into the second part of our interview with Nikki Bomber.
5: Yeah, it's a really sort of heavy narrative thread that you've sort of woven all together, all these different themes together. I think on the first listen, I found that the album was, it is really quite eclectic, but then, yeah, once you sort of really start to key into it, it's a really cohesive whole, and it's really good to have that context, I think, to explain how all those sort of narrative threads come together. Yeah, that makes a lot of sense.
6: So. The other level is with a song like Walls of Jericho.
5: Yeah, which is my favourite one on the album, by the way.
6: Which is a 3-4, which we've done before.
5: Yeah.
6: But it's a kind of a star over a 3-4.
5: Yeah.
6: It directly calls out the things that are happening in Gaza with using biblical references as a reason to invade another race, if you like,
5: yeah.
6: not species, but you know,
5: yes,
6: and also what's happening in the Ukraine. It's a sense of like, no, we are the chosen ones that were have been. This is written in the history books that we own this area,
5: yeah.
6: You know, and that using that as a basis of, it just makes me cringe, you know, and regardless of how you paint it, that's the reality of that, you know, and also supported by the great, you know, powers of the UK and the States saying, yes, we'll go to the United Nations thing to say, let's have a ceasefire, except no, we're voting against it. For what reason? You know, give me the logic there. Because humanity is at a point of existence that we're in our adolescence, that we've got one foot in the camp of greed and ownership and pride and tradition and all that stuff that is misguided, and yet we have an intelligent human, you know, species that were able to invent, you know, I'm in an airplane, I fly at 70,000 feet, looking out across the clouds and the terrain, sipping a gin and tonic, going, what an amazing invention. If we have that, yet we don't have, it's not usually gin and tonic, it's usually a Campari and orange juice, that's another thing. So, you know, and I grapple with that, with our,
5: sure.
6: That we know we have enough wealth, we have enough abundance, we have enough, the Mother Earth, you know, supports us. And if we get all that right, we can live a really happy, beautiful existence. And so when a country goes to war with another country and cites, you know, superiority essentially as a reason, or you know, a biblical reference about something that happened in the Old Testament where, you know, and that's why the walls of Jericho, that story basically says that, you know, the God says, it's okay, go into Jericho and kill all the women and children. It's okay because they're staying in they're in the way of the promised land. And I've got to call that out.
5: Yeah,
6: and that's what Walls of Jericho is. It's a hard song to sing live,
5: yeah.
6: And we've actually got a lot of backlash over it. We were even in the page two of the paper for saying, you know, at the time, we mentioned there was this group, all these people in the crowd saying, what do you want to say? And someone said, you know, be kind to yourself. I said, yeah, be kind to yourself. And then say, be kind to others. Yeah, be kind to them. And someone said, free Palestine. We said, free Palestine. And then we said, dance more and everything. And we got the page two of the newspaper saying that we were anti-Semitic. And it was like, no, they did not get, you know, the unified group happening at the time, that this is the conversations. And why do we say something like that? You know, like, it wasn't, and we have our voice in song. Listen to that song. That's what we're trying to say, you know? And you can like it or hate it, but that's our reality. And the whole band, you know, came behind me and said, look, no, we support you 100%. And Scar, in its essence, it does lend into social comment. It did in the 60s. It did with the bands like the Specials and all the two-tone bands and Selector and everything. And it did in the States, and it still does. So we, you know, we're proud to keep that mission, you know, going high.
5: Well, I've got a quote from an interview you've done here that I liked. Which I saw, I wrote it down, and it was about, I think it was specifically about Bomb Bomb Bomb, but there's a fire underneath it all, a deep frustration with systems that divide and distract, but also a joy in coming together to shake the walls with music. It's protest through party. It's a revolution with a horn section. pretty good, man.
6: Yeah, that suits your program.
5: It does, doesn't it? Yeah, it does. It ends.
6: And the horn plays. I mean, you know, good on you for doing a program about horn plays, because they do make the essence of the point of difference with the orchestra, because it's not just a normal orchestra to sit down and play. The horn section are a big part of the movement, the action, the energy, and the danger that happens on stage. You know that particular gig we did at Castlemaine?
5: Yeah, it's a tricky stage, isn't it?
6: cost me $800, and I'll tell you why. Because I I did this movement, and I did it in Lygon Street, and I shifted my hand to the right, and it connected with the baritone player's horn. It hit her tooth, and
5: oh no,
6: she had to have all in the first, you know, 2 minutes of the band's performance. I don't know if you picked up on it. Ring pressed so much that it was stopping the blood in my finger, and I had to take the ring off. The little ruby that was, I'm actually touching it right now, the little ruby that dislodged and ended up somewhere on the stage. Oh. She had to go off stage and fix the bleeding, and she came back on stage, but the dentist, fixing the horn.
5: Oh yeah.
6: The ring getting fixed all cost $800 right from that moment, because of that stage. Right, but it was kind of like, and then at the end of the gig, when everyone had left, you know, I walked on the stage thinking, you know, I'll look for the little ruby.
5: Right.
6: I'll see if it's there. And there it was.
5: Oh, you're kidding.
6: On the rostrum, sitting there, and I found it, and I got the ring fixed and everything. So, that stage, and having the horn section, because of the movement, you know,
5: yeah.
6: I have to watch it next time. You know?
5: Oh, yeah, it's been responsible for a few of these little things, I think. It's a real tricky one.
6: Yeah, so that all is part of being in an orchestra and having 22 people on stage, and it being a ridiculous logistical nightmare, but we still do it.
5: Well, I had a quick question about that, actually, and how all that works, because obviously, I've had the pleasure of performing with a few different people in the MSO in other bands, and of course they're all unfailingly lovely people. But when you've got 20 plus musicians all sort of bringing their own experience and passion to a big project like the Ballad of Monte Loco, how, as the band leader, do you sort of corral all of that passion and potential into such a sort of unified end result? Because that live performance and the album is really, you know, like I said before, it's all so tightly woven together. How do you manage that with so many people as a band leader?
6: Well, I have learned how to be a good captain. I mean, it's not something that came kind of naturally. It was, you know, there was in the early days, it was like, you just have to learn how to be diplomatic and tap into the brain trust that is the orchestra, that is the members of the band, you know. And I do that when I'm writing. I make sure that I open up to everybody's contributions, and then we have a core team that kind of... So we've definitely got a team that supports... And everyone knows how that I invest my own mortgage to actually put this band on the road, you know. Like right now, you know, we have to pay for flights and accommodation and all that stuff before we go on the road, and for ads and everything. So that's got to come from somewhere, and everyone realizes that, you know, my house is on the line, you know, when every time we go on the road. So there is an appreciation of that, and there is, you know, you with this band, you either look, when you've got 22 people in a band room the size of a toilet, you've got to get on or get out.
5: That's right.
6: You know, it's got to be, you know, your ego has to be left at the door. So everybody gets that.
5: Yeah.
6: And I appreciate that everybody gets that. And so there is a lot of things that go behind the scenes. You know, we have to pay for an agent, you know, a publicist, from a social media team, a tour manager, a front of house guy that does all the production beforehand. And this is the way that structures. Otherwise, it's a headache, and it's not worth doing, because it creates health dramas, you know, if you haven't got that stuff under control.
5: Yeah.
6: So, we've got it down to a fine art, and it's there is an appreciation that we've 22 years in, 11 albums, 2 arias, we're doing kind of something right, even though it doesn't look good on paper. And there is like a... we have a lot of songs in us still, a lot of albums in us still.
5: Yeah.
6: You know, we're still signed to the label. They still believe in us. You know, the moment that streaming happened, you know, we lost half of our income.
5: Yeah.
6: So playing live is really the only way to, and also thankfully playing live is not something you can digitize. It's not something you can just type into AI. You know, it is a real old ancient human tradition, and a really important part of humanity to get on stage you know, transmit energy and have people that pay their money to come to a gig to receive that energy and transmit it back. So that's an important part of what I do, part of my life, part of my ethos, you know, and as it is with the other members of the band. And so I'm lucky that everyone gets it. So it's easy to be the captain or something like that.

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3: 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Yeah.
4: You are indeed listening to the Horn Section on 94.9 Main FM. We've been listening today to an interview with Nicky Bomber, leader of the Melbourne Scar Orchestra. I'll get the final bit of that to go in just a second, but a few little housekeeping odds and sods. 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Absolutely fantastic. 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So, you know, go to the website, mainfm.net, and get those subscriptions in. If you want to text in here, we're 0488 63186. Drop us a line. Otherwise, I'm gonna put up on the last bit of this interview and see if I can't fit in another track before I hand you over to Craig on someplace somewhere at 11. Here we go. This is the last part of my interview with Nicky Bomber.
5: Yeah, well, I mean, the band's output is absolutely phenomenal, really. I came and saw at the Nightcat, I saw you guys play the TV themes, TV and movie themes portion of the 52, which was a few years ago now. But I just thought, you know, that's just a small portion of one thing you did in 1 year that you've managed to orchestrate and get together, not, you know, and recording something in a studio is one thing, but then getting it all together and doing it live, I mean, that's a huge amount of extra work.
3: I mean, the band started because of a love of the genre, and actually, as it turns out, a love of being in a band that size and being on stage and being part of an energy that I don't think anybody else has experienced before in their lives. I certainly haven't, and I've been in lots of bands.
5: Yeah.
3: And it's something quite unique that you kind of, it's not about the members of the band, it's about this other energy that we just pay homage to. And as a result, it's easy to write for because it's exciting. And so, you know, there is work involved. And I mean, I do have a hard work ethic when it comes to creation and creating. You know, I'm quite disciplined and I've learned to, you know, I mean, it's a daily thing, you know, a whiteboard with all the different projects I'm working on. And when you put something together, you know, you have to believe in it. And I do believe in it and do believe in the people in the band. And when you're putting your money, you know, money where your mouth is, you don't want to be lazy about that stuff because, you know, you know, I don't want to lose my house, you know. So,
5: yeah, as well.
3: So I make sure that I keep the ethic high, and I think a lot of people appreciate that and step up to the mark because of that too, and you know, kind of leading by example, really.
5: That's right. Yeah, it sounds like there's a lot of love and understanding in that band. It really does.
3: Yeah, the hardest thing is who we have to not ask, you know, because sometimes it's just too expensive to take it to Cairns, for example. So can't bring the team that we normally bring. So we have to get other people on board, or not bring this guy or something else.
5: Yeah.
3: I mean, if we sold out every venue in advance, we'd be able to go, yeah, let's bring everybody. But you know, it's tough out there. Moment, so you just got to encourage people to come out and support live music, you know.
5: Yeah.
3: You know, we apply for grants and everything, but we hardly get them.
5: We've got to just
3: do our best, you know, to make it happen.
5: That's right. I mean, as a musician, it's, I mean, there's hardly anything more exciting than a big ensemble. I was very, very privileged to play second trumpet with the Western Standard Scar Orchestra when we were... With them in Canada at the Victorian Scar and Reggae Fest. Just for one gig, I got sent the charts previous and got to be up there with them. And
3: it's fantastic, isn't it? It's such a feeling.
5: Oh, it's absolutely one of the best things I've ever played in. Really stands out.
3: What's your main instrument?
5: Trumpet, yeah.
3: Well, I mean, you know, there's no reason why you can't, you know, learn a couple of songs and come and join us at Castle, mate.
5: Oh, look, I would absolutely love that. That'd be amazing. I mean,
3: we can put you in. We can say, you know, local radio personality, supporting the orchestra. We thought, you know, we'd thank him for all the support by having him join us in on a song or two.
5: Yeah, that'd be fantastic, man. That's a really lovely offer. Yeah. Thank you.
3: Oh, that'd be great. No worries.
5: Cool. Well, I won't take up too much more of your time, but I guess it's probably worth... I wanted to ask about when... there is a deluxe version of the album coming out?
3: CD. It'll be on CD. We can't really afford vinyl.
5: There'll
3: be a lot of tracks. But we're going to try to put everything on the CD. And people are actually buying CDs again, which is not at the level they used to, but and that helps. That helps the orchestra big time, you know,
5: absolutely,
3: when we're selling stuff like that.
5: Yeah, yeah. Oh, well, so we're...
3: Definitely going to be online. I mean,
5: it's kind of
3: a given, unfortunately. But yeah, there'll definitely be a CD.
5: Yeah, okay, fantastic. So we'll keep an eye out for that, because it doesn't sound like you know when it'll be dropping yet, but soon enough.
3: It'll be basically it'll be available from the first gig.
5: Okay, sweet. Alrighty, no worries. And sort of any other sort of things we can expect from this revamped live show from last year? Any?
3: A couple of new tunes that didn't make it to the album.
5: Yeah,
3: just
5: sweet.
3: Just because we ran out of time.
5: Yep.
3: Also, some of the tunes on the album that we didn't play live last time.
5: Fantastic.
3: That's. And we've got some good things in the we're doing we're doing a short film at the moment, and so I don't think it's going to be ready by then, but that, you know, we're working on that, and doing together for the new album too. Like, even though this has got a lot of legs, we're thinking about the next album being possibly a kind of Falakuti African kind of, you know, influence type of thing. You know, I might play with a bit of that.
5: Yep.
3: So. We'll go through that whole process. Well, you know, there might be more in the spaghetti western thing. You know, we might take it to a new level. You know, do something else with it. You know, it's still early days yet. We're still kind of just celebrating this one first.
5: Yeah, fantastic. But there is a new one on the way. That's cool.
3: we're always writing.
5: Yeah,
3: always
5: that's writing. Right. Yeah.
3: You know, it goes without saying with this band, so yeah.
5: Yeah, fantastic. Oh, it's good to get the scoop. No, that's great. All right. Well, look, I might just go over some of the dates and stuff here for people. So the Castlemaine show, just pulling it up here. The Castlemaine show is on the 9th of October at the Theatre Royal. You can get your tickets through Mosh Ticket. Well, look, you can get them through the melbournescarorchestra.com website. And then
3: probably, probably the best way.
5: Yeah, that's right. Links are here. I can see them. And on the 2nd of October, there's the Northcote Show, support from Out of Control Army, the Resignation, the Pirate Scar Rebellion.
3: They were the band that we played with in Mexico, and they helped us out, take us to a lot of places. That's going to be an amazing show.
5: That'd be a fantastic show. Yeah, excellent. So that's, tickets for that are on the website. Oh, that's fantastic. Look, thank you so very, very much for talking to me today.
3: Thanks for spending the time and putting together programs like this. You know, radio is still an important part of how we connect and how we listen to music.
5: Yeah, well, we're very lucky in this town. Everybody's very supportive of Main FM here, and we'll be really, really looking forward to the show. I think you had a good time last time, so it'll be packed this time if I have anything to do with it.
3: I love that venue. I think it's it's kind of made for the orchestras with all the tears and everything. And that's an old school thing about it. You know, you can't help but feel that a lot of music's been made there. There's good energy.
4: Thank you again to the great Nicky Bomber for coming on the show, talking to me about their upcoming show at the Theatre Royal on the 9th. So make sure you get your tickets. That's how we have live music in this town. That's how we have live music at all. You got to get along. Got to get along and see it. Got to support the venues who put it on. So many good local venues we have here. Of course, the Cool Room, Theatre Royal, the Bridge, the Albion. It's a very good friend of mine, Cam Robbins. He's playing with his trio at the Albion on Friday, October the 2nd, with Justin Marshall and Rory McDougall from 6:30. And if you're a fan of horns, get along. He plays a pretty good one. The 9th of October at the Theatre Royal is the Melbourne Scar Orchestra gig. Now, just at the end of the interview there, Nicky mentioned the Out of Control Army, who are coming over from Mexico. We'll do a support slot for them at the Northcote show. And before I go, I'm going to pop on one last track, and it's from the Melbourne Scar Orchestra's very newest release. I don't know if it's a hard copy thing, but definitely online release. And it's from a concert they did with the Out of Control Army in Mexico. So it's both bands on stage, which must have been really something to see. That must be at least 20 more actually. It's probably more like 30 musicians at once. And they've done this great cover of Nightboat to Cairo, the sort of great ska standard. So I thought I'd throw that on as a last track here to see us out before I hand over to Craig on Someplace Somewhere. So thank you very much for tuning in today. Thank you very much for listening to the interview. Thank you very much, Ross, for messaging in and telling me how great the interview was. It was a real pleasure to do. He's a real pleasure to speak with, and a great ambassador for live music in Australia. So make sure you get along and support Melbourne Scar Orchestra on the 9th. Anyway, that's enough from me. Here's the Out of Control Army and the Melbourne Scar Orchestra together on their cover of Nightboat to Cairo.

0: It never ends with these ska bands, does it?
1: Nah. It's way more extended ending than I was ready for.
0: Song's longer than just the intro there. Nice one. Well, great show as always.
1: Thanks
0: the,
1: very much.
0: The
1: man.
0: Horn section with Jeremy. And we are going to go someplace somewhere today. And don't know where we're going to go.
1: No?
0: I have a very mysterious guest in. Who shall not be named. Maybe we'll call her Voldemort or something like that. But yeah, it should be a good one. I'll play some dutiful ads and we will get amongst it. What you got on this week, Jeremy?
1: Well, there's a few gigs. I believe there is a definitely one on Friday night at the Tappy.
0: Yep.
1: Yeah. The Prince tribute.
0: Yeah, we shall be playing that together, and I look forward to it.
1: Yeah, it'll be great. And then I've got one more. I've got a third wave ska punk cover gig tomorrow night at Dogs Bar in St Kilda with Operation Big Jake Bostone is the name of the of the band. And yeah, that'll be a lot of fun. Grand final night eve, you know, get along, and it's free entry too. Pretty sure. So yeah, get along and get amongst it.
0: Get along, get amongst it.
1: Mm-hmm.
0: Big. Bad boy, Bobby. What's it called?
1: Operation Big Jake Bostone. Yeah,
0: Big Jake Bostone. Yeah, Big Jake almost Boston. Got it.
1: OBJB is yeah. The
0: Alrighty, let's get into it and have a great day, my man.
1: You too, man.
0: I'll
1: good
0: see
1: luck.
0: You
1: good show.
0: Free on Friday.
1: Aye.
0: If
1: yep.
0: you can be there.
1: Yeah, yeah, that'd be fine.
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1: You said news, sport and weather.
0: Oh, right. Don't know.
1: Secretly correcting people's grammar is a sport, right?
0: Right on.
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4: There's a certain piece of music to right back to where you heard it. Can you remember who you were? Who you were with? Where you were? What was going on in your life at the time? This is Craig and my mysterious guest today. We'll call CM. And we're talking about music heard someplace, somewhere.

0: You're here with Craig today, and my guest, Christine. And if you haven't heard the show before, the premise is you bring in a bunch of music and we have a conversation and we talk about it. And occasionally I'll stick in one for myself as well. And that was my choice today for no other reason than it's my boat, my rules. 1979 that came out. I got to it from a cover by a band called Pitch Shifter, which is pretty cool.
1: And Craig, am I on?
0: Yes, yes.
1: Craig was not even born when that song was released by XTC.
0: Yeah, it's severely well produced. I don't know who did it, but it's
1: they wrote great songs, didn't they, XTC?
0: Yeah, that's, but like, I don't know, I take it as, you know, songs about parents making decisions about their children's future kind of thing.
1: I learned recently Dear God by XTC and played it at open mic.
0: Oh, yeah.
1: And that's a great song. You don't know that one, Craig?
0: I don't. I probably know it to hear it. I probably was there when you played it.
1: No, I don't think you were.
0: No, yeah. It doesn't ring a bell. I didn't, like, didn't go mad into an XTC hole or anything like that, but such a catchy song. And I like something with a kind of sinister undertone when it's that kind of subversion or whatever. And, yeah, so I don't know. That just came up in my brain as I was listening to your tunes last night. Mm-hmm. And I mixed it around with a bit of the order of what you sent me as well.
1: Just to confuse me, so I don't remember whether I was a child or an adult when I listened to that song.
0: Yeah, I like to mess around with the chronology just to mess around with you kind of thing. I haven't messed around too much this week, you know. But yeah, thank you for coming in. We'll have a good old yarn, and I know you're not that comfortable on the radio.
1: Yes, I did wonder why I had said yes, but
0: yeah, well,
1: I'm sure it'll be okay.
0: You have to say yes, yeah. You'll be fine. You've done it before as well.
1: Once, yeah.
0: But yeah, I go gentle on you.
1: Thank you, Craig.
0: It's all good.
1: It's a bit like therapy. Are you going to be my therapist for 2 hours?
0: Yeah, probably.
1: Oh, cool.
0: Yeah.
1: Okay, I might come out feeling a lot better about everything.
0: Well, you might be mine. Who knows? that's the nature of the show is conversation rather than interview. You know, it's getting into the memory palace, as I like to call it, and it's a good experience because people I pick up in the wild, like yourself, like people I meet through work or gigs or something like that, and they say, I've heard you on the radio or whatever, or just say, would you like to come and do it, you know, because Wednesdays come around far too quickly, you know, and I'm like probably approaching 400 shows now.
1: Wow.
0: And it's like there's only so many people in town. That
1: yeah, exactly. Scraping the barrel. I'm sort of the desperate scrape of the barrel.
0: No, I didn't mean it like that.
1: Yeah. And speaking of memory, it's notoriously unreliable, isn't it?
0: Yeah. And it's always amazing watching people. As I explained to you about the microphones there, like, you kind of look wistfully off the distance, and then you kind of come around like that. And shout out to Ross on a text line saying, Craig and Christine, hell yeah to XTC's Dear God. You sound great, Christine.
1: Oh, thanks, Ross. That's very sweet of him, isn't it?
0: Yeah. Text line is open, 0488-63186. It's always nice to know that people are listening. We're going to play some music that Christine has brought in, and I'm going to start with Deep River by Paul Robeson. Is that how you say it?
1: Robeson, no. Robeson. Well, that's the way our family said it.
0: What's the story with this one?
1: Oh, sorry. I didn't catch that. The story with this one is my dad absolutely loved Paul Robeson, so we listened to a lot of Paul Robeson. If it wasn't my father singing the songs in the shower, he had every record. And Paul Robeson, do you know much about him, Craig?
0: No, it's way, way before my time.
1: It certainly is.
0: Yeah.
1: He was an amazing man, you know, an African-American man who stood up for the people. He was a trained classical singer who spoke several languages. He came to Sydney and sang. They say he's the first person to sing at the Opera House, but actually the Opera House wasn't built. He went down there to sing to the workers. And he became famous when he was in Showboat and Old Man River. That was another one of my father's favourite shower songs. You know Old Man River.
0: Mm-hmm.
1: So he sang that to the workers down at the Opera House. He actually went to Russia at one point because he was a socialist and he wanted to help the people. And when he went back to America, he had to go through the McCarthy trials. He was interrogated, so on. There was something else about, when he went to London to sing at Covent Garden, there were signs up in all the cafes saying, no blacks, no dogs, no Irish. And this amazing man with this incredible talent and intelligence had to face that when he went to sing in Covent Garden.
0: Yes.
1: Amazing man.
0: Yeah, well, that's amazing to get around that much in that day and age. We're talking late 1920s. We're talking like over a century ago.
1: And later than that, I think. 40s, yeah. 50s, he was around. Yeah.
0: And, it's...
1: 60s. I can't remember when he died.
0: Yeah, he would have died around then, probably, if he was kicking around then. But he's got a cheeky grin anyway. But to come to Australia at that time, Russia and London and all the rest of that time...
1: Pretty amazing.
0: Yeah, really amazing. I can't imagine how much dysentery he would have got and still had to perform. Because it would have all been by boats back then, yeah?
1: No. Not in the 50s and 60s. He was catching planes.
0: Back then. Yeah.
1: Mm.
0: Anyway.
1: I think we're in two different time zones. Mm. But that's cool.
0: This is Deep River.
1: It's all possible.
0: Talking about boats.

0: What a lovely piece of music.
1: What a beautiful voice he had.
0: Yeah. And you said your dad used to sing that kind of music in the shower. So did he have a voice like that?
1: Not quite. But he did sing.
0: Tried.
1: No, he was pretty good. He had a lovely bass voice.
0: It's a what would you call it, a baritone or whatever kind of
1: bass
0: thing?
1: Baritone, I think. Yeah.
0: So seems like music's quite a big part of your life.
1: Absolutely, yeah.
0: Where would that come from, your dad, I guess?
1: My dad and my mom. My mother was a trained singer, classical singer, and they both came from families that loved and appreciated music. You know, my father's sister, who I didn't meet, she died by the time I was around. She was a classical pianist, and they just both came from very Irish musical families, you know.
0: Mm-hmm.
1: My mother wanted a house full of music and books, she said, and that's what we got, really, which was lovely. And lots of sport, sport, sport, sport, football, basketball, netball, swimming, running.
0: So you were forced into all that as well?
1: No, we loved it. We loved it.
0: Yeah.
1: Yeah, no, nobody had to force us into that. Did you not like sport, Craig?
0: I used to play football or soccer, whatever you want to call it.
1: Football or soccer? Oh, so soccer, yeah.
0: it's called football in Scotland.
1: Sure.
0: But my footballing career, I used to be what they call a sweeper or a right back defender. And I really didn't get along with a goalie, guy called Billy Hunter. Billy Hunter was... It's C-word. My footballing career for Stirling Albion was done when I got in a fight with my own goalie during a game.
1: Whoa.
0: And then him and two of his pals tried to jump me afterwards, and I broke my hand.
1: Ooh, the first of many injuries, huh?
0: Yeah, punching them. So I got kicked off the team.
1: And that was the end of your soccer career?
0: Yeah. I tried rugby. Because I'm quite fast for a wee guy. That was the end of my...
1: How did you like rugby? Rugby union, you're talking?
0: I don't know the difference, to be honest. It was just rugby. I was quite young.
1: I'll have to tell you, my great uncle won a gold medal in the Olympics playing rugby union.
0: Oh, yeah.
1: In Paris. But there was only one other team playing that year.
0: That's good. Participation medal or whatever they call it. But yeah, what was your favourite sport?
1: I loved netball. I played centre. That was the fast, you know, running up and down, round and round. Just loved it. But I also played rugby league with my brothers in the backyard and when I was little. And I just loved it all. We swam a lot too. There seemed to be quite a few pools around and the ocean. We'd go down to... the ocean on the weekends and body surf and burn and...
0: So where are we in the world?
1: Well, I grew up in Campbelltown, southwest of Sydney. Mm-hmm. So we used to go down to Wollongong beaches, Austenmere. It was very beautiful. Mm-hmm. It's very crowded these days, but it just seemed to be not so crowded then. And my mother, you know, there were eight children in the family, so...
0: Eight children?
1: Eight children, Craig.
0: Jeez.
1: My parents had eight children in less than 10 years.
0: They really liked sex then, yeah?
1: Well, I don't know what that was about. They were Catholics, and people reckon the Catholics were trying to populate, but they did like each other, my parents, which is nice when you can say that.
0: Yeah, that's
1: isn't
0: great.
1: It?
0: Yeah,
1: they did seem to be in love.
0: Yeah, I guess it's a thing of the past. Like,
1: Oh, I hope so.
0: You know, women as baby factories or whatever, but did you ever feel that she was treated that way or...
1: That she was what, sorry?
0: Like a baby factory, you know, like oldie days, you know?
1: Like it was hard. It must have been really hard for her. She used to say she loved it when she had all those little babies around her, but I can imagine that would be just... Like she was a nurse. She was
0: just
1: had
0: physically.
1: Several certificates as a nurse, so she had a lot of experience, I think, in paediatrics and...
0: Just physically, the toll.
1: Oh, like, absolutely.
0: You seem like, oh, I've got 14 children or something like that. It's like, oh, that house
1: too many.
0: Is burned down.
1: Yeah. No, I think it took its toll. She died of leukemia when she was 75, and I just think it was like the life energy was drained out of her. She even went back to work. When the youngest child went to school, my mother went back to work as a baby health centre nurse 3 days a week. So she still had to come home and cook for 10 people, you know, every night.
0: Yeah, I didn't even really, you know, so she gave a lot of life. So what was her name?
1: Inez.
0: Inez.
1: Yeah.
0: Oh, yeah. I know another Inez, actually. Uh-huh. Yeah, it's an unusual name.
1: It is. It's a bit Spanish.
0: Yeah, yeah. It's a great name. Mm. The thought of, like, the upkeep of having so many children, because children at different ages need different kind of attention, I guess. You know what I mean?
1: Well,
0: it's not just putting food on the table kind of thing.
1: Exactly. And really, with seven brothers and sisters, you're probably not going to get a lot of attention. But you get attention from your siblings, your older siblings.
0: Yeah. I was just more commenting on, like, how much of a full-time job that would be.
1: Oh, you know? Unbelievable.
0: You go,
1: like, I can remember her. Yeah, and I can remember coming home from work, you know, and sitting on the couch and opening the bills and saying, oh, my God, what am I going to cook for dinner tonight? But there was always a two-course meal, you know. There was always dessert every night. And, I mean, she would cook 10 T-bone steaks and vegetables and dessert for dinner.
0: Yeah,
1: I mean, how would you do that? It's like a restaurant, isn't it, really?
0: Yeah, yeah, that's massive.
1: It's probably why I'm a vegetarian, because we had to wash up. You know, the wash up was like you'd get the frying pan and the griller and the oven, baking dishes, and, you know, 10 lots of crockery and cutlery. Plus we'd all get home from school and everybody would just go and grab bread and peanut butter and Milo, and my brothers would sort of make a big bowl of cornflakes with sugar all over it, or Weet-Bix or something. You know, so even before dinner was started being cooked, there was like a restaurant full of washing up. Wash-up night was hard work.
0: Yeah. Where were you in the pecking order?
1: I was the third girl.
0: Yeah.
1: Yeah.
0: So two girls before you, and so all the boys came in.
1: And then there were
0: ram-raided.
1: Three boys and two more girls.
0: Yeah.
1: Yeah. Yeah, pretty full on. There was a lot of bath the babies, feed the babies, dress the babies.
0: Yeah, and fair enough. You've got a workforce there.
1: Yeah, that's, well, you need a workforce, don't you?
0: Did the boys kind of railroad the girls in time, like during like high school and stuff like that?
1: What do you mean?
0: I mean, just like the shifting kind of gender dynamic, if you will, kind of thing.
1: It's actually, like, it was a pretty matriarchal place, that home, because my father, bless his soul, was a very lovely man, but he was out working all the time, and he had to play 18 holes of golf every Sunday. He was totally addicted to his golf. He'd been in the war, actually. You know, he was a bit somewhere else. Like, he was maybe a bit autistic. He was a philosopher and an inventor. So his conversation was a bit out there most of the time.
0: Sounds like an interesting man.
1: He was an interesting man, but hard to understand as for a child, I guess.
0: Yeah, that sounds like it was pretty clever, yeah.
1: He was, well, yeah, I think he was clever.
0: His own way,
1: of course he was clever, he was my dad.
0: In his own way, I guess. What did he do for a crust?
1: Everything and anything, you know. Yeah. He did a lot of different jobs, really.
0: Well, with eight kids, I guess you'd have to.
1: Yeah, yeah, he worked on the totes, he had a milk run when I was a child, but he had about three jobs then. The milk run was one of three jobs. Mm-hmm. You know, he did a lot of things. He did accountancy for people. He, just whatever, you know.
0: Oh, good on him. Still with us or not?
1: No, he died. Well, he died at 66, which is very young, with a massive brain tumour. Yeah. I don't know what that was about. His ship had been bombed, but, you know, they didn't talk about their war experience in those days, did they?
0: That's quite a coincidence as well. We're going to play a song I'm not particularly fond of. I just don't like it. Hey Jude by the Beatles. And last time I played this was my friend. We had a wake forum where we all played live up at the Red Hotel in Chewton, kind of thing. There was an old gnarly piano there, kind of thing. And my friend played Hey Jude in the whole room. This was the last song we played, like 18 Beatles songs or something like that.
1: Wow.
0: So anyone in the family that came from all over who could play any kind of instrument kind of did their thing, myself included. And at the end it was Hey Jude on the piano with just everyone around, because everyone knows it and it's easy to join in.
1: Sure.
0: And it was a really nice moment, and I've got it on video, actually. It's like with my mother-in-law, and he's using the, what do you call it, the cover, the piano cover that covers keys.
1: Well, like, the lid?
0: The lid, yeah, yeah. He's using the lid as percussion.
1: Uh-huh.
0: And it's like...
1: Uh-huh.
0: And it was quite a magical moment for an out-of-tune piano. And that was the last of it. But my father-in-law died of a brain tumour as well.
1: Right.
0: That came on quite suddenly. And we moved him up to Castlemaine to kind of... live out his days, so he yeah. passed away up here as well. And
1: how old was he?
0: He was less than 70.
1: Uh-huh.
0: I couldn't tell you.
1: Yeah.
0: I think older than my parents. So, yeah, I'd say 66 probably.
1: Around
0: so,
1: the same.
0: Yeah, so, mm. yeah, but it came out of nowhere.
1: Too young.
0: Yeah, well... Mm. Well, nowadays, very much too young.
1: Yeah.
0: I never thought I'd see 40, but here I am. I think I'm 44, but I've had too much head trauma to really figure it out. But anyway, we'll get on some Hey Jude, because you've never heard it before.

0: Well, you may not have heard that one before. A little known band called The Beatles. I think they're going to go places. Yeah. Interesting choice. 7 minutes and 11 seconds is this song. Unnecessary, I think. But
1: it does go on a little, doesn't it?
0: Yeah.
1: No doubt about that.
0: Ugh, it's just other people as well going. It's a great sing-along, as I was telling you before, but I don't know. I wish it was just a bit better than...
1: Well, I didn't bring in my favourite pieces. You said they had to have a specific...
0: Yeah.
1: Some sort of specific...
0: So what's your favourite...
1: Association.
0: What's your favourite Beatles?
1: My favourite Beatles song?
0: Mm.
1: Oh, my God. There's just too many to choose from. But I did grow up on the Beatles. You know, we listened to the Beatles on the radio. We didn't have a television, and we used to hear the girls screaming. So my big sisters and I used to scream because we thought that's what you did. And my mother, bless her soul, picked us all up early from school one afternoon. She would have had two or three little babies, and she picked all the ones that were at school up and took us off to see A Hard Day's Night at the cinema. And that was a very wacky film. I don't know. I think we just loved it because it was the Beatles, but... You know, I looked at it years later. It's such a wacky film, isn't it?
0: Yeah, I've never seen one of the Beatles movies. It's always like them running away from something.
1: Exactly.
0: Running
1: really
0: away from people.
1: Crazy, yeah, crazy.
0: But yeah, I've never seen one in full.
1: You probably don't need to.
0: Yeah, I think I was probably right in my my judgment of I don't really need to see it.
1: No.
0: But yeah,
1: that was my first record. That's why I chose that one.
0: Yeah, such a prolific band. I guess we don't have to harp on about about the Beatles, but it's kind of incredible their career. Like, I don't think anyone else could do that again nowadays, you know? Like, because they were only really kicking around for, 6 years or something like that?
1: And together, really? Only 6 years?
0: Yeah, something
1: seems
0: like that.
1: Longer.
0: Yeah. Same with, like, people like Otis Redding or something like that. It's like... Like, if they were still, well, I guess McCartney's still kicking around today and can do no wrong, but, I guess Ringo is as well. Drummers love Ringo.
1: Do they?
0: Yeah, yeah. He's got quite a unique style.
1: Oh, I didn't realise. Okay.
0: Yeah, yeah. And it sounds very, very simple, and he's very, very calm.
1: Mm-hmm.
0: And he... the songs he wrote for the Beatles kind of thing are...
1: Octopus's Garden being
0: Yellow
1: Submarine. Did he write those two?
0: Yeah, those two.
1: Uh-huh.
0: They're an acquired taste, I think.
1: No, they're for children, really, aren't they? They're children's songs.
0: Yeah, yeah. But there's any drummer out there, let us know. 0488-63186. It's something to do with his shoulder, the way he leans into it kind of thing. But... Every drummer says Ringo Starr is a badass.
1: I will listen more closely to Ringo's drumming.
0: Yeah, yeah. I don't know.
1: Anyway, that record had Revolution on the other side.
0: Mm.
1: What do you think of Revolution?
0: Is it Revolution number 9 or was it just Revolution?
1: They say we want a revolution.
0: Yeah, that's definitely a Lennon one, isn't it? Yeah.
1: I think so.
0: Yeah.
1: Mm, sounds like it.
0: Yeah, yeah, I know the song. I'm not gonna sing it on the radio.
1: Well, I shouldn't have tried.
0: No, yeah, it sounded unfair, fair fettle. but yeah, I do like that song as well. I just rewatched the Get Back documentary, the Peter Jackson one. I
1: haven't seen it.
0: It's like 6-7 hours long, and it's all live recording from Abbey Road. And it's quite the antique of, you know, they did this, and it ends with them doing their final concert on the roof in London.
1: Uh-huh.
0: And it's incredible watching their process, and you've got bloody Yoko sitting there reading the paper beside John the whole time.
1: Right.
0: And you see the dynamic between Paul and John and Ringo, and then George being like kind of over this kind of thing, and he
1: kind of what
0: over it.
1: Over it, okay.
0: Yeah,
1: he was my favourite Beatle, George.
0: Yeah, I think that was my wife's favourite Beatle as well.
1: Yeah, and I love his own songs were fabulous.
0: but he didn't really get a an edge in between Paul and John.
1: Yeah, so. They seemed to dominate. Look, I tell you what, the Beatles, really, whatever you think of them, they did have probably more hits than just about any other band. What's the two brothers that they compared to the Beatles? The English boys, and they split up. I can't think of the name. But, you know, I don't think you can compare any bands to the Beatles.
0: Yeah, and so many things were invented because of how big they got. Things like DI boxes and big PA speaker systems, really? And all the rest of it.
1: Okay.
0: A lot of that technology came about because it's like, oh, we've got the Beatles and we can't... And a lot of the reasoning behind the Beatles splitting up was like, we couldn't even hear ourselves playing because there was so much screaming, you know what I mean?
1: Yeah, sure.
0: So recording equipment and live performance equipment, because they had to fill stadiums, and this is way back in the 60s or whatever kind of thing, especially in America where they're playing like giant stadium or something like that.
1: Yeah.
0: And it's like, yeah, how can we actually do this? Like, how can we actually hear the band? How can we make it loud enough without being too loud? And and how can we, you know, when they're quite a simple four-piece band, you know? So, it's very
1: interesting. Yeah, I didn't know that.
0: Yeah, and it's kind of cool.
1: Mm.
0: But, I don't know, everyone's talked about the Beatles ad nauseum.
1: And I think we're overdoing it.
0: Yeah. So let's go
1: I hope there aren't too many songs on here that you hate on the list. I would have put a whole different list together, Craig, just to suit you.
0: No. I wouldn't say I hate you.
1: There's endless possibilities of songs to choose, though, aren't there, when you're looking back over your life? You know, it's very hard to...
0: Indeed, and we're not even going to get down through your...
1: List.
0: Your list today.
1: Okay, what have you got next?
0: We're going old school.
1: Oh.
0: Bit of Beethoven.
1: Oh, a bit of Beethoven. You have to start at the beginning of this one.
0: Yeah, the beef oven. I was listening to this this morning when I was out in the cold. And
1: how did you cope?
0: Good. Okay. I like it. I like to go into my mind when I'm listening to things like Avo Piart or...
1: We were just talking about Avo Piart, and if you don't know Avo Piart, go and have a listen. It's very beautiful music, isn't it?
0: Yeah, I don't think it said Piart, though. I'm going to call you on that.
1: Okay.
0: It's like Piart, I think.
1: Piart,
0: I think Piart. It's like Polish or something.
1: Thank you.
0: Like that.
1: Estonian, I think, maybe.
0: Estonian. He's still alive. So you've went for, hopefully I've got the right version. It's Beethoven's Mass in C major.
1: Yeah.
0: C
1: major? Yeah.
0: Yeah, the Kyrie, composed in 1807 by Ludwig van Beethoven, a song commissioned by Prince Nicholas Stalsky II for the name of the day of his wife. Beethoven was extremely nervous about the commission because the Esterházy family had a long association with Haydn. Who composed masses for them, and the first performance did not go well. What does this mean to you? So
1: nothing.
0: So for disclosure, my guest today is a musician and a pianist. Always hate saying the word pianist. It's gutter humor.
1: Does sound
0: humor
1: like another
0: me.
1: Word.
0: It's a gutter humor in me. But where did the piano start for you? Is that your primary instrument?
1: Piano, yeah, it is. Yeah. Where did it start? Well, my mother sent me to lessons, you know, when I was about 9, I think.
0: Mm-hmm.
1: We all had the option of having piano lessons. It was pretty hard, though, because the television and the piano were in the same room.
0: Aye. And you're 9 and you want to go and...
1: Yeah, there's 8 kids who want to watch, you know, whatever they wanted to watch, like the Munsters and the Addams Family and the Flintstones, and we wasted our youth on all those silly television shows. So you had to fight to get a bit of piano practice in the night before the lesson, usually, is when I went into battle and said, you've got to turn the television off, I've got to do some practice. And, yeah, it was a love-hate thing, really, because of that. You know, you couldn't just go and just play somewhere. But the nuns told me I had a special gift from God. So then that attached a bit of guilt to it, so I just kept going. And, you know, by the time I got to year 12, I was the only person in my year doing music. My piano teacher was a nun. She was 87. She had diabetes, and she used to fall asleep in every lesson. And I used to be grateful for that. But somehow I managed to get through the exams, you know. And then I ended up at the conservatorium doing a four-year music, high school music and English teaching course. And that's why I chose this piece, because it was the first choral piece I did with the conservatorium choir. And, yeah, it was just beautiful singing in a lovely classical choir.
0: Yeah, it's really, no, whether it be choir or a band or something like that, there's something really, really magnificent about, you know, playing with other people and figuring out, getting it right. For me, as a mostly guitar player or whatever, it's like having a drummer and a bass player is, it's something that you can't really describe, I guess. It's like when it locks in kind of thing. But yeah, even just the point of doing it, just like having a jam, you know, or like, you know, you have your part to play and they have theirs and we're all kind of in sync. It's
1: it's a beautiful thing, I'm sure. I haven't jammed much at all with people, you know, because I came from that classical background, I guess.
0: More people should jam.
1: Hey, Rich got up with me and played a couple of songs, Rich Davis. That was really fabulous. We did, and Scotty did it with me once too, a Pyramid Song by Radiohead. That was great. I really enjoyed that.
0: Oh, yeah. Do more jamming.
1: Yeah, jamming. Should have brought that song in. It's a great song.
0: It's Bob Marley's favourite donut.
1: Are we going to play Beethoven? A little bit?

0: Well, we hope that gave you a bit of a chill. Bit of a chill out time. Beautiful. Some beef oven. You hear a crag in my day, my guest today, Christine, and we are talking all kinds of music. We're almost an hour in, and time does fly, and we're going to get on with the chatting.
1: Hey, can I say something about the conductor we had at the conservatorium, Richard Gill? Some of the people listening, if anybody is listening, may have heard of Richard Gill. He was a very famous conductor. And music educator. I just wanted to say I was reminded recently when I thought back to him and this piece and so on. He died about 8 years ago, I think, and word got around that he was dying in his house in Sydney. And one guy who had worked with him, a trumpet player, I think, put the word out. And so as Richard was dying, lots and lots of brass and woodwind players turned up outside his house and played, it's quite moving really, the theme from the Dam Busters, some film that Richard had loved. And they all stood there and played it, and he died the next morning. It's on YouTube. It's very beautiful.
0: Yeah, Dam Busters, that's the one way to about go. The bouncing bombs or whatever.
1: Was it sort of a war film, I guess, was it?
0: Yeah.
1: Yeah.
0: It's about...
1: Richard loved the film, so yeah. They played the theme. It was
0: is the guy who played Kojak or something like that? Anyway, let us know, 04-888-63-186. A friend of mine's dad just passed away on a golf course.
1: Ooh, perfect.
0: And, yeah, and kind of seems... It was pretty traumatic for my friend because it was just him and
1: sudden.
0: His dad.
1: Oh, he was with him
0: at the second hole kind of thing. But his thing was much like your dad. It's like always had to be on the links on the golf course.
1: Mm-hmm.
0: And they live up in Fife, St Andrews kind of way. And yeah, so he kind of went out how he kind of wanted to do. It was kind of heart issues and died in the second hole. Tried to revive him, no joy. But yeah, so shout out the Badger, who chauffeured my wedding. He was a nice guy.
1: Yeah.
0: But yeah, shout out the Badger. That was his nickname. We're going to play some more music. Marfa and the Muffins, Echo Beach. Another banger. This is from 1980, I believe, so yeah. before my time. Big hit in Australia and in the UK and Canada. The Echo Beach that they talk about in the song isn't really a literal place so much as a mental escape. Is that how you read it? Much like a... what's that Beach Boys song they did for Cocktail? The Kokomo.
1: Oh.
0: Remember that one?
1: Oh, yeah, that was very irritating.
0: Yeah.
1: After a while.
0: Yeah, Kokomo didn't exist.
1: Mm-hmm.
0: Nor did Echo Beach.
1: Uh-huh.
0: Echo Park does exist. I've Ooh. Been a gun pulled on me there and had a fight with a goose. That's stories for other days, Christine.
1: I really want to hear that one.
0: All right, Marfa and the Muffins. What's the story of this one?
1: Oh, I was actually sent to Warren Central to teach in 1980, and I had just come back from a trip to Asia, but I'd never been west of the Great Dividing Range. In New South Wales, there's this sort of, the Great Dividing Range is like a big wall, you know, between the outback almost, and
0: hence the name
1: suburbia. Yeah, that's right. And so I didn't actually have to go. There was no compulsion to go, but I thought, oh well, give it a go, you know. So I packed up my little 68 Toyota Corolla with everything I owned and headed west over the Great Dividing Range. And yes, it was quite an experience. It was very flat out there. There was just not a hill for miles. There was certainly no beach. Echo Beach was a hit, And we used to call Dubbo the coast. You know, where'd you go on the weekend? Oh, I went to the beach. That meant Dubbo. And I lived on a farm, Karuna, Nevertire. I lived at Nevertire. And it had one of those little phones that you sort of had to wind it up, you know,
0: yeah.
1: And put a piece to your ear. And I remember one afternoon the woman at the post office saying, "You're home from school early today." They were kind of listening to everything. And this guy called Guts Kelly had a crush on me. He used to apparently...
0: Guts Kelly, that's a great
1: He apparently used to bite the testicles off sheep, but I don't know whether that was true. But anyway, it was a funny little town. It was quite racist and segregated back in those days, which was awful. Not the school, of course, but like the pub had different bars and, you know, the netball teams had Aboriginal team and some white teams. And just awful. But the kids were, well, they were lovely kids, but they, for a music teacher who'd been told and brainwashed to only teach classical music, I certainly didn't. I re-brainwashed myself, and they only liked Kiss and Slim Dusty. They didn't really like anything else, but, you know, I worked around it, and I had a pleasant year, and then I was offered a job in Manly at a girls' school, so I came back to the city, but it was an interesting year. Is there anything else I can say about Nevertire or Warren? Probably not much.
0: Yeah, tell me about Asia.
1: Asia?
0: Mm.
1: Oh, well.
0: Where did you go?
1: I went, that trip, I went to Malaysia and Thailand, up to the hill tribes. That was beautiful. Koh Samui was just huts. I think people go to Koh Samui these days and it's all high rise, but it was pretty simple then and very beautiful. And then Singapore, I think, and then home. I went back to Asia a few years later. I went to Burma, Nepal, India. I've been to India a few times. And
0: I don't fancy India. I've been to all the places you mentioned apart from India.
1: Okay.
0: I just don't fancy it. It's
1: I just think India's amazing. You know, yeah, it's such a beautiful culture. It's still a lot of culture shock when you arrive.
0: It's a big place. I guess if you go to the cities, it would be quite different from being up in the north where it's quite green even. You know what I mean?
1: Yeah.
0: But yeah.
1: And there are smaller villages here and there. And
0: I just never fancied it.
1: Yeah.
0: I'd feel like an imposter, if you know what I mean.
1: Sure.
0: You know,
1: look, as a tourist, you always feel like an imposter, I guess, don't you?
0: Yeah, totally. Yeah. And it's and I think with all this kind of mass, you know, displacement and migration that's going on in the world at the moment, places that should know better are getting really kind of intolerant of tourists and migrants and all the rest of it. So traveling's kind of not such a good time, you know?
1: Maybe not.
0: Yeah, so yeah. It's...
1: I think it's kind of the onus is on you to sort of try to meet the local people and...
0: Yeah, yeah. And
1: run around shopping and...
0: Yeah, I always do that because I don't have enough money to go running around shopping.
1: Yeah.
0: Running around drinking, probably.
1: It'd be nice to go and play music with the local musicians.
0: I've done
1: it?
0: That, I've done that. Last time was in Manila, and there was this kind of casino district by the airport,
1: mm-hmm.
0: And we just happened to end up there because we were waiting for a flight, and they had this... Filipino musicians are some of the best in the world ever. If you go to Thailand, you go to Taiwan, you go to Laos, Cambodia, Vietnam, most of the musicians are just incredible. And they're from the Philippines.
1: Mm-hmm.
0: It's because they have this system in the Philippines where you can, it's kind of like a government grant to and a special visa to go to other countries to go and work as a musician.
1: Really?
0: Kind of thing. I think Canada has a similar kind of thing.
1: Mm-hmm.
0: But if you go and see a band, like an AC/DC cover band playing in PP or something like that,
1: mm-hmm.
0: chances are they're from
1: Filipinos.
0: The Philippines. Yeah, yeah.
1: Right. Yeah, they love their music, don't they?
0: Yeah, and they're just so bloody good at it.
1: Yeah.
0: You can just like
1: they
0: say any song and then they'll just like admittedly kind of like look it up in their phone or something like that, and then within like a split second they're like straight into it.
1: Beautiful. Yeah, I taught Filipino students, you know, when I was in Sydney. I taught at Leichhardt High School for 10 years, And that was a beautiful multicultural school. Kids from, well, a lot of Italians, but also Filipinos, Portuguese, Vietnamese, a few indigenous kids there. You know, a lot of different cultures. It was a very beautiful sort of community, really, before Leichhardt and the inner city became gentrified. Mm. You know, it was probably the nicest place I've ever taught, really.
0: Yeah, are you still teaching nowadays?
1: I do the odd day of casual in Bendigo, casual teaching, but not much, just very little now.
0: Did they teach you much, these multicultural kids?
1: Well, I guess I tried to do songs from their cultures, Maori kids. Yeah. You know, we did Maori songs and Italian songs a bit. So, it does push you in different directions when you're a full-time teacher and, you know, you're putting kids through the HSC and that sort of thing, their exams. You have to, you know, teach with them.
0: Excellent. Sounds lovely.
1: Yeah.
0: Echo Beach. Let's go.

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2: That's your Friday sorted. Unless he's busy doing his play, Waiting for Godot, which has gone on a three-week run at the Free Broadway Theatre. With him and Tim and the other Tim, Tim Rogers from UMI as well. Anyway, this is still in the Radiophone territory. 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Jump on the website at mainfm.net. There's some pretty amazing major prizes that are going there. Five double passes to a gig of your choice at the Theatre Royal. Getting your well done, Granger Legal. Mulch, that's the one everyone wants. a whole bunch of things. Five VIP packages to any show of your choice, including a drink on arrival and a gig poster signed by the artist at the Hepburn Palais. Tap Room is a band bonanza. Entry to any six shows at the Tap Room

0: plus drink on arrival and VIP seating for two. And that includes all ticketed shows except for Town Folk Fest, which is kind of a big deal and is coming up fast. Savage Yard, $500 voucher. 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Chosen by a duck. It just pecks at the paper and it's weird. It's weird here at Main FM.
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1: I am a subscriber to Main FM, but I don't know about ducks picking. What were the ducks picking?
0: The major prize winners.
1: Oh, the duck. Okay.
0: Yeah, they do. You know the way ducks go.
1: No.
0: Yeah, they're really good at picking things.
1: Ah, got you.
0: Eating bugs and stuff like that. But yeah,
1: you're so eccentric. People call me eccentric, Craig, but you're much more so.
0: Yeah, well, they pick the major prize winners. So if you want to get picked by a duck, then subscribe. The number is 54724376. I think Steph is on the phones at the moment. Or you can go online to mainfm.net and you can subscribe your pet or whatever. And if you like ducks, like a lot of people do, then go for it. Anyway, that's business out of the way, Christine. We're going to get on with some music.
1: Good.
0: Eternally Yours, Laughing Clowns.
1: Oh, the Laughing Clowns.
0: Yeah, from 1984. Ed Cooper, who's been a subject in this show many a times. I'd never heard Laughing Clowns, though. I knew of the Saints.
1: Mm-hmm.
0: And kind of punky foundations, and then... Mm-hmm. This is a bit more jazz or country.
1: It's sort of I wouldn't call it country. It's sort of independent rock, a bit of jazz.
0: Kind of free form. Yeah, jazz. Yeah. Jazz is definitely where it lands compared to Saints.
1: Sure. Thing.
0: But this came out as a single on March of 1984. And yeah, pretty cool. Did you hear, how old were you when you heard this?
1: Oh, I'm not going to give away trade secrets. We've just established, Craig and I, that he was actually born. We're moving into a time zone where Craig is actually on the earth, has been born, 1984. He's a little baby probably, but he's alive.
0: I am alive and kicking.
1: And this song for me represents, well, years of living in Sydney, I guess, and going to a lot of, not a lot, but like, you know, weekends. Go head off to the Trade Union Club. Have you ever heard of the Trade Union Club?
0: No, I can
1: imagine.
0: Presume what it's like.
1: Well, actually, it was pretty amazing. There were like three floors of gigs. Mm. So you'd go up to the first floor and there'd be a band playing. You'd go up to the second floor and another band playing, and the third floor, another band, like two or three bands over the night, the course of the night. It was the most amazing rock venue. This was a time when inner Sydney had a lot of rock venues, you know, and... As the city became more gentrified, a lot of them closed down. I don't think the Trade Union Club's been there for a long time.
0: Yeah, last time I was in Sydney, I was looking to go to go and see some live music.
1: Yeah,
0: kind of thing, and
1: you couldn't find anything.
0: Couldn't find anything.
1: That's
0: you know? Whereas
1: sad,
0: in Melbourne, there'd be like 110 gigs a night or something.
1: Yeah, right.
0: Yeah,
1: yeah, it's pretty sad. There was another place called the Strawberry Hills, the Hope Town, or Hopeton. You know, there were a lot of live gigs, and the Unicorn Hotel in Paddington, the Red Eye Records in town. I used to see Mental as Anything in the late 70s and Sunny Boys and, oh, just so many bands. Pell Mell, they were a very independent sort of band. Ed Cooper, Laughing Clowns, you know, there were so many bands playing. It was just great.
0: Yeah, we had a similar thing in Glasgow. A lot of the clubs had various floors kind of thing for different genres or whatever. A place called the Cat House, which is still going.
1: Good.
0: Really good venue. Had a lot of tenure. And then all the rest of them seem to be burning down.
1: Insurance jobs or something?
0: Some might say. someone said Actually, I won't say it on air. Actually, stuff it. Jewish lightning.
1: Oh.
0: Which I'd never heard that term before.
1: Oh. I don't know about that. Let's move on. Let's play the song.

0: That was Laughing Clowns. And Louise Elliott on the saxophone there, bringing lots of dimensions to the saxophone there. I was saying to Christine, it sounds a bit like bagpipes at points, and then at the end it's very kind of Middle Eastern or something like that.
1: Does have a little bit of an Arabic thing, yeah.
0: Yeah, yeah.
1: Nice.
0: But yeah, awesome. And it's... saxophone is one of those instruments that like I love because I'm a big 80s fan kind of thing, and it's a staple of it. And it's like, why don't I just buy a saxophone and learn it?
1: Yeah.
0: And I just haven't done it.
1: Haven't got the time.
0: No, we've all got the time to do something if we want to. But it's, I don't know, if anyone's got a saxophone out there.
1: Lend it to Craig.
0: Lend it to me and I'll learn it. Maybe
1: good
0: Jeremy
1: idea.
0: Can sort me out, but that's going to be a pain, like you were saying about piano and TV in the house when you were a kid kind of thing. It's going to be a pain to my neighbours.
1: Absolutely. Too bad.
0: To learn the sax, but yeah, could probably do it, and it would be nice, but I'll jump too far ahead and just go for the heroic saxophone rather than the rudimental saxophone. So
1: make it interesting.
0: Indeed, I just tend to jump ahead too much.
1: Good ADHD.
0: Yeah. I was diagnosed when I was 3.
1: Oh, you were diagnosed.
0: Yeah, it was
1: okay.
0: ADD at the time.
1: Okay. Yes,
0: it was
1: that's
0: nothing.
1: Right.
0: It was Ritalin they wanted to give you at the time.
1: Did you take it?
0: Tried it and it wasn't for me.
1: Okay.
0: And depression kind of mailed it out. So you think of people with ADD back in 1984 in a council estate in Scotland, you think they're going to be like crashing through walls and stuff like that. But I seen it as a kind of a superpower, if you know what I mean, because I was kind of fast tracked into lots of things, and I wasn't hyper because I was depressed as well. So
1: okay.
0: It was like a wee
1: tempered,
0: bit of a,
1: tempered the ADD. Yeah.
0: It's a bit of a balancing act.
1: Sure.
0: So, I don't know. I wouldn't trade it. That's it.
1: And you wouldn't take Ritalin. But some people swear by it. Each to their own, huh?
0: Yeah. I've been... They're trying to throw medications at me here.
1: Okay.
0: After last year. But I said, nah.
1: Wow.
0: More fool me. Anyway... Not one of my favourite things is medication, but...
1: Yeah, I try to avoid pharmaceuticals as much as possible.
0: Yeah.
1: Mm.
0: John Coltrane had some favourite things.
1: Oh, good
0: lady. This is a long one. So that's the segue. I'm going to kind of get it going, but why did you select this one, Christine?
1: Well, this song, My Favourite Things, I love this version of My Favourite Things, and it reminds me of my mother because... Well, you know, and my family, I guess we all used to sing together. We'd all get in the car for a big trip and we'd sing all the way, all 10 of us. It was quite a beautiful, a bit quaint and daggy, but really lovely. And the Sound of Music came out when I was a little kid. My mother took some of us to see the stage play or to see it on the stage, and then the film came out. And I suppose we identified with that family of lots of kids singing.
0: Was that the Von Trapps?
1: The Von Trapps. The Von whatever we were. And also when my mother was dying, my boyfriend at the time had this album, this John Coltrane album with this piece on it. So it reminds me of my mother's death and my mother when I was a child.
0: Yeah, and we're talking saxophone again on this one as well. It's a
1: soprano saxophone, isn't it?
0: Sax, yeah.
1: It's a beautiful rendition of this piece.
0: Yeah, so
1: I love it. Let's play it.
0: From Rodgers and Hammerstein to John Coltrane.

0: You're here in Someplace Somewhere with Craig and my guest today, Christine. And you're listening to some of my favourite things by John Coltrane. It's a bit long, but it's a crowd favourite. I'd never heard that until you sent me that.
1: And
0: I'd heard the original, of course,
1: yeah.
0: From the film.
1: Yeah, I didn't think Julie Andrews was going to cut it for you, Craig. No, I love the John Coltrane version. It's preferable.
0: I actually have a good golf Julie Andrews Sean Connery story.
1: Oh, do you?
0: Yeah, my friend Craig Grant, he likes to tell this story, and he used to go golfing with his dad, and Sean Connery would also golf at the same time, and his dad would kind of, because they'd be at one table and Sean Connery's having his dinner at another table, mm-hmm. and he'd say, come on, Sean Connery, because they were behind Sean Connery and his crew, behind mm-hmm. every hole, like waiting kind of
1: okay.
0: thing. And it's like, his dad was just a wind-up merchant, as we call it, where I'm from, and it's like saying, come on, give us a Hollywood story, come on. And he was just ignoring him. Come on, James Bond, give us a Hollywood story. And he's like, just ignoring him. And it came to that night, they were at the restaurant at the golf club, at the table next to him. And he says as loud as he can, it's like, come on, Sean Connery, give us a Hollywood story. And everyone's listening. And he just goes, Julie Andrews, crack and ride. Shout out Craig Grant. And his dad.
1: Yeah.
0: But yeah, anyway. I've just got all the wrong stories today.
1: Have you?
0: I don't know.
1: Am I not laughing enough?
0: I don't know. Just give me that look.
1: Your stories are pretty out there.
0: give me that look.
1: Me?
0: Aye.
1: Oh, sorry. I'll look the other way. I like your stories.
0: I've got worse ones.
1: I'm sure. Not suitable for the radio.
0: Indeed. Anyway, next
1: What's
0: one
1: next?
0: Is your sister.
1: Oh, my little sister, Annie.
0: Yeah.
1: Have to play Annie.
0: So, where's she in the pecking order?
1: She's
0: youngest?
1: The baby. Yeah, she's the youngest.
0: Youngest.
1: Yeah.
0: I noticed that when you said the little sister.
1: Mm-hmm.
0: And she's pretty darn tootin'.
1: She's pretty darn tootin', yeah.
0: Yeah.
1: She's put out quite a few albums, and they're all really good. Lots of good songs on every album.
0: Mm. And she... Was there a gap in your family? Because we're talking
1: no.
0: eight kids where, like, someone was like, I'm not doing music, or, like, you know, like, I'm not doing piano lessons.
1: Well, the boys decided not to do piano. I think they thought it was too sort of, you know, punsy or something. And did piano lessons for a while, I think. I mean, I'd left home by the time she was in high school, pretty much. And I guess she just took up guitar instead. Like my brother, they played a bit of guitar. That would have been a sensible thing for me to do. I could have just gone off and played it wherever I liked. Okay? It's hard to pick up the piano and take it into another room. But, yeah, she started playing guitar and got into it. She was in a band called Girl Monster in Melbourne years ago.
0: Yeah, I'd never heard of them.
1: Okay.
0: They
1: were very pop, very pop.
0: They had some real good success as well.
1: Yeah, they had one song. What was that? Surfing on a Wave of Love. That was a cute pop song, you know. That was on the independent charts, number one for a long time.
0: Yeah, I'd never heard of them. Bank of Vertigo as well. Is that correct?
1: My sister?
0: Yeah.
1: Look, you probably know more about her than me if you've been reading up. I don't know. She has lived in America for quite a while now too.
0: Mm-hmm.
1: Yeah.
0: So we're changing tack a wee bit with we were going to play Ballad of an Outlaw Woman, but we're a wee bit pressed for time. So we're going to go for this tune, I Want You Back.

0: That was I Want You Back by Anne McHugh, sister, baby sister, baby the youngest sister. Of them.
1: Yeah, the tribe, youngest of the tribe. And Annie sends her, well, half her Nashville show over every week, doesn't she, to Main FM. Did you know that, Craig?
0: No, I didn't know.
1: Oh, you didn't know. She's got a song called Songs on the Wire on a Monday afternoon.
0: Oh, no.
1: Yeah, she's one of you guys.
0: So, was she in Castlemaine as well?
1: No, she came to visit and she played at the Tap Room maybe 10 years ago, 9 or 10 years ago, before the Tap Room moved. And I think, well, she did an interview with Bridget and I guess that's how that ended up coming about.
0: And what brought you to the Main?
1: Look, that's a very hard question to answer. I was actually living up on the north coast of New South Wales, Byron Bay, and I had this yearning to move to Melbourne, you know, and I kept coming down and I thought, no, I can't live in the city again. I'd lived in the middle of Sydney for a long time. And a friend of mine said, oh, you could try Castlemaine. My girlfriend used to live there and, you know, I think you'd probably fit there. And so I had a look and it was such a pretty town. I didn't know it was so full of music and art and theatre and everything else. That was just a really nice surprise once I moved here. I thought I'd be going into Melbourne to entertain myself. So it was pretty weird to up and move my whole life to a place where I knew nobody and had never lived before. You know, it was quite a strange thing to do. I put it down to fate, actually.
0: Yeah, that seems to be the story with everyone. I've been kind of reflecting on Australia, I guess, of late. And
1: What brought you to Australia, Craig?
0: I didn't ever want to come here, to be honest. No offense, Australians. You've heard this story.
1: I get that.
0: because working in the industries I worked in back at home, Australians are terrible travelers. They're always it's
1: loud.
0: It's not the girls.
1: Obnoxious.
0: It's all of the above.
1: Okay.
0: Arrogant.
1: How awful! I used to think of Americans being like that, but I think Australians have become. Whoops! Just turning it off. I think Australians. Yeah, are becoming like the loud Americans, aren't they?
0: No, not so much nowadays, I think. But, women were always totally fine. But guys were just horrible. And it was and I was on this kind of round-the-world ticket and I had one place left to go. And where was I coming from? I think it was coming from Singapore or something like that. And it was like the last flight was into Australia, and I'd met some Australians, some nice ones, in Thailand, and they'd agreed. It was Tiger Air, it was called. I think they've been cancelled now, but they were cancelled at the time where when you landed in the airport, they weren't allowed to go into the main bit, so you had to go into this like kind of gated carousel kind of thing. Mm-hmm. So you weren't allowed in the main terminal.
1: Really?
0: So, yeah. And
1: like a cow.
0: Totally. Yeah, like one of them. and that was weird. That was my first experience of Australia. And then my Australian friends who I met, I didn't realise how rich they were. Mm-hmm. So it was down. What's that area near St Kilda, the really wealthy area?
1: Oh, I don't know.
0: Yeah, anyway.
1: Don't know Melbourne that well.
0: Basically, we went and they had a tennis court and mansion and all the rest of it. And I was like, all right, cool. this is Australia, I guess. So went on we met another Australian in Thailand as well when we were building a hostel. And and she had a place in Melton, but she wasn't in town. And we ended up getting a house together.
1: Uh-huh.
0: Anyway, and Sam Loy from this very station, I met him at Meredith Music Festival where I got a job. That's why I came to Australia for Meredith Music Festival. So many, many years later, met Sam at the station and I've spent a good bit of time with him. Mm-hmm. And just a small world.
1: Well, amazing how you ended up moving across the world.
0: Yeah, I loved...
1: Hey, did you mean track, by the way? Turak? Track?
0: Yeah, Turak. That was it. Yeah, yeah. Took a while. The decision was to, because I planned it like a year in advance and to, you know, transfer my job to someone else and, mm-hmm. and go out in a high. And it was like, go left or go right. And going left was to go to Asia.
1: Right.
0: And going right was to go to, like, South America and all that. Mm-hmm. Both would have been great. The idea was to, you know, just go and figure out where you want to live, go as many places, and
1: right.
0: I think I'm up to like...
1: So you were sure you wanted to leave Scotland, huh?
0: Yeah, yeah.
1: Okay.
0: Yeah, left when I was 28, I think.
1: Right.
0: But yeah, I think I'm up to about 60 countries now, or...
1: Whoa.
0: 60 countries or cities, and... And I just kind of got stuck in Melbourne. I fell in love with Melbourne. Melbourne's very like Glasgow. It's on a grid system.
1: What year lots are we talking? Music.
0: 2010, 11, something mm-hmm. like that. But yeah, I stayed in Melbourne, and then I don't know. I would love to go and live in the city again, but I'm just too old for it now.
1: Yeah,
0: but
1: I think it's hard work living in the city, isn't it?
0: I was there just at the right time in my life, you know yeah. what I mean?
1: I would say the same about Sydney. It was like the inner city was pretty much ours, you know. It wasn't expensive. Like on the show I did before on Main FM, I got into trouble because I said I lived in Potts Point and so many people said, ew, you lived in Potts Point? Mm. Well, Potts Point was actually really cheap when I lived there. It was the wrong side of King's Cross for the Groovers, you know. Mm. It was a fantastic place to live, but not a lot of people realised it. And it was, yeah, it was a different city to how it is now.
0: Yeah, where did you live in Melbourne?
1: I've never lived in Melbourne.
0: Oh, right, yeah.
1: No, I came straight to Castlemaine.
0: Straight here, yeah. Yeah. It's yeah, I lived Fitzroy. Most of the time I lived in Collingwood. I lived there for...
1: Yeah, Fitzroy, Collingwood would be my spot, I think.
0: For a good time. I lived down on the South Bank as well, which was a very different experience. It was just something that came up.
1: Yeah.
0: Where it was affordable and it was helping out a friend kind of looking something. But it was quite amazing living down there. But Collingwood was definitely my kind of place.
1: Your neck of the woods, yeah.
0: I figured out I had 22 pubs within a kilometre radius.
1: Really?
0: Yeah, yeah.
1: Wow, that's good.
0: I was just up across, I was equidistant between the Gem, the Fox and the Leinster Arms.
1: And all music venues or?
0: Yeah, most of them were, yeah.
1: Yeah, cool.
0: But, it was just a good time to be alive and to be single sometimes.
1: Sure.
0: It was really,
1: had fun.
0: Really good. Yeah. Just and I'm just too old. If I was to move to the city now, it would just be, you know, I'd just be the old guy, which is very fine. Turn Your Light On by another of your siblings, Mr. Mark McHugh. What's he up to?
1: Mark? Well, Mark has pretty high-powered jobs, really. But music was probably always his passion. But he had two children and a partner. So, you know, he went out to work, and just squeezed a bit of music in here and there. And I think this is a beautiful song. I actually put a few pictures, you know, made a little video of it recently, but I also used it in you mentioned my little documentaries, which you found mm-hmm. online, and I made one about Lyle, who lives up at the golf course.
0: And so what's the story with that? I was kind of trying to figure out, like, this house is where they built a golf course around it and he's refusing to move or whatever.
1: Oh, no.
0: Is that what?
1: No, at one stage, that's mentioned in the little doco, they tried to get him at Parks Victoria, I think, tried to get him to move out of it. And he said, no, I'm not moving, and he's still there. So he has a little doggy and he goes walking with the dog. How old is Lyle? He's, you know, he's getting on. He's a lovely man. And I just made a funny little video about him because I think he's a really nice guy.
0: Lipstick Romeo.
1: Lipstick Romeo. And I used Mark's song in it, which I thought pulled the... Look, it's very little. It's a minimal piece. But, you know, my brother's song just pulled the whole little thing together.
0: Yeah, you did one of my nemesis, Mary Fairburn. I call her my nemesis because she's a menace.
1: Oh, she's in the nursing home now.
0: Yeah.
1: Mary, yeah.
0: But yeah, interesting life as well.
1: Yeah, for sure.
0: Of course.
1: Interesting
0: more
1: woman. Yeah.
0: Yeah. Wish I'd met her when I was younger.
1: What was that? Younger. I wish you'd met her when she was younger. She used to get down to the tap room every night, didn't she?
0: Yes.
1: She could walk. But that was great. You know, I looks better than a nurse. Well, she's in the nursing home now and she's okay. But
0: well, shout out all those people and good on you for putting all that together.
1: It was fun.
0: Yeah,
1: I enjoyed it.
0: Jen as well, thanks for the text in. Thank you for listening. This is Mark McHugh, Turn Your Light On.

0: Let's Turn Your Light On. Lovely tune, that. I really enjoyed that.
1: Yeah, it's very beautiful.
0: He should do more music if he's not doing that.
1: Hard.
0: Yeah.
1: Hard to fit it in.
0: Bloody Breeders. Sells them right.
1: True.
0: Anyway, thanks so much for your time today.
1: That's a pleasure, Craig. Thank you for having me here.
0: I know you were a bit nervous about coming on.
1: I was. I thought,
0: on the wireless and all
1: 2 hours.
0: yeah, and I told you it would fly by, and it certainly has. So, so thanks for your time. We've only got time for one more tune before we hear from Mr. Glenn Williams for Around the Wireless. And you've brought in Mohammed Yusuf, Motini.
1: Motini. Motini is a song, I think, composed by a Lebanese person and lyrics by a Palestinian. And it's I thought I'd be able to check out the lyrics while I was here. I should have written them down, but it's about
0: brushed up on my Arabic.
1: Yes, I should have brushed up on my Arabic before
0: I
1: came.
0: Means my homeland.
1: It means my homeland. And it's pertinent to the moment because we're looking at such a horrific genocide going on in Palestine and southern Lebanon. And I just wanted to play something that represents the Palestinians and the Middle Eastern people who are being pushed around by Europeans, basically, or people of Europe with European roots, being ethnic cleansed, being starved, being tortured, being murdered, having their land stolen. And this is a beautiful song. I've heard it at the rallies. I go to quite a few Palestinian rallies, and they have played this at a few.
0: It's quite the journey from a pretty old poem from the 30s by a guy called Ibrahim Toucan, and it became more of an anthem developed from it, you know. And I like the idea of the journey of this poem becoming the national anthem of Iraq from
1: Iraq, yeah, of Iraq and various, I think, Lebanon. Well, a lot of the countries use it as an emotional sort of anthem.
0: It takes on different meanings in different places, kind of thing. So it's one of those real bedrock pieces of music, kind of thing. But fascinating history for talking about homeland, dignity, independence, and hope, which is kind of what we all want.
1: Absolutely.
0: Anyway, thank you so much. We're going to get that on. And
1: thanks, Crab.
0: Nice one. Have a good day.
1: You too.

0: La la la la la la. G'day, mate.
1: Hello. Echo and the Bunny Man.
0: Look, thanks so much for that. Apologies for the little bit of a slow start to Around the Wireless, folks. Well, we haven't really started yet, but we've got a little bit of studio trouble, so never mind. That was a delightful chat with Christine, mate.
1: Yeah, it was great. That's the good thing about doing a show of the nature of mine is you get to know someone a wee bit better just over the course of the show.
0: Yeah.
1: Just, you know, getting to chat and, you know.
0: I think it's always great when you actually don't know people. It's really nice to have a chat when you actually do

0: of really bluesy, old bluesy, original blues, and then suddenly there'll be this pop song, and it's up to you to find out the connection, because Annie won't give it to you. And it's there. It's always there. There's nothing, even though it sounds a little bit random, there's actually nothing random about Annie's selections. It's very, very nicely curated, and it tests you.
1: Yeah, I like shows like that. Yep. Shout out old Shot Betty, who keeps me on my toes often. And hopefully I get to keep you on your toes every now and again on a Wednesday.
0: Yeah.
1: All right, I'll see you next Wednesday, Mr. Williams.
0: Yeah, thanks so much, mate.
1: Might have a bit of a Kiwi episode next week. We'll see how it goes.
0: Okay, nice. That'll be nice to wander across the pond. It's not really a pond, is it? Bloody great big terrifying stretch of water. All right, mate. See you next time.
1: Take care. Bye.
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0: We're just a little bit behind here on 94.9 Main FM's Around the Wireless. But I always like to try and see what Craig's up to and see if we can make some sort of loose connection. But this week I can actually make quite a significant connection. And I've just got to be able to try and find the right song. But before I do that, I'll actually play this for you. This was a bit of a trailer for a doco that Girl Monster did.
1: Girl Monster were the first Australian all-female band to gain a national profile. We toured a lot. We had heaps

0: of radio play and two singles that were number one on the alternative charts. We shared the stage with the Ramones, Skid Row, Sonic Youth, Iggy Pop and a lot of Australian legends. We broke up in 1993 after a fiery gig at the first big day out. I never in a million years thought that we'd get back together again. I was studying philosophy and had to come up with a manifesto, so I wrote a song that ended up becoming Blue Cats with Green Eyes. I thought straight away, this is a girl monster song. And we were like, yeah, girl monster's back and we have to do an album. The reason for this reunion is to have fun and to make music again together. Our new album is going to be out on Vicious Kitten Records in early 2026.
1: Yeah, look, Girl Monster were quite the band, actually. They were certainly quite prolific and very, very busy on stage. So, look, today on Around the Wireless, we have a guest coming in about 20 minutes, Kim Arata from Kim and the Meme, which Kim's at Newstead Way. And Kim, I spoke to Kim about 2 years ago. And there's been quite a bit happening. The band has certainly been doing very, very nicely. And they've got a big gig coming up at the Morocco Bar this weekend. And, yeah, it's the ideal setting for Kim and the Meme. So we're going to have a lovely chat with Kim. Most of the show will focus on that. We'll naturally be talking with hearing from Laurie Drummond shortly. But first, I'd like to inform you of this. Okay. Our 9 days of Radiothon special broadcasting has come to an end. We all know that. And it's a big thanks to everybody. Look, everybody out there, subscribers, listeners, the people that support us in business, the entire community, we thank you so much because it's just incredible, actually, what's happened out there as far as our Radiothon subscriptions go. So, but look, it's not too late to subscribe. You can still come in and subscribe to us so that you can still go into the September draw. So please, folks, still do come in and become a member. You've got a few more days left. We'll be announcing the winners on October the 1st. So jump onto the website. All right, here's coming up now is Laurie Drummond and the Unstoppable 5% with her brilliant podcast, all about women. Learning about women from women, sharing to women. Don't you love it when it stops?

0: 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Because together, we can get further faster. Okay, let's dive in. So today we are going to be talking a little bit about reward culture. And the reason is I've got a good friend of mine here with me, Kylie, who you might remember from a previous podcast, and she's from the Hormone Hub. Reward culture, in just total basic terms for me, because I've done a bit of research for this, because I've always had this negative thought about this reward culture kind of thing. So I was looking it up, but let me just say in simple terms, it's the system of incentives and recognition that we use to motivate and encourage, I think, a specific behavior and certain achievements. And it involves giving rewards, things like praise, bonuses, and other benefits to individuals or staff or children or groups that acknowledges and reinforces that positive action and also a performance. And so I thought it was quite important to talk about today because it fundamentally shapes how we motivate behavior and achieve goals. And when you've got business, when you've got children, and when you're operating in this busy world, I think it's interesting to see what motivates other people and how we can use that, whether to our advantage or just have that awareness about it. So I think it's important to understand and implement an effective reward culture because it directly impacts motivation, also productivity, and I think overall personal satisfaction. And also personal development, reward helps us set up goals that we can achieve, which when we can achieve those goals, we maintain, again, motivation and we foster a sense of progress and self-worth. And so, Kylie, I wanted to ask you firstly, what's the quirkiest reward you've ever received?
1: One that I did myself or... Great question, actually. Big pun that. I'm a Taurus, so I'm a big pleasure person. So whether that's food, whether that's wine, whether that's, you know, some kind of indulgence would be a reward I would give myself. But then from that question really threw me. I have to think about that. All right, can we come back to that?
0: Yeah. It's interesting though, isn't it? But now that we talk about it, I definitely do it to myself as well. Like, I'm over here right now. And I said, well, every time I do one of these projects, I'm like, what am I going to buy myself or do for myself after doing that?
1: Yeah. And I think it's really good that we do reward ourselves. And even if that is sort of acknowledging what we've accomplished, because I think when we're in business, we, you know, we power forward, we do the things, we, you know, we set goals, and then no sooner we achieve those goals and then we're on to the next one. So I think to actually stop, reflect, acknowledge what we've achieved, celebrate what we've achieved, I think is really important, because otherwise we're always sort of chasing the next thing and we're not getting that that satisfaction and that we're not recognizing the actual hard work that we just put in. We're just sort of like soldiering on to the next thing. And I know I can be guilty of that for sure. So I think that is important, is to stop, recognize, and, you know, reward yourself in a positive way. Where I see reward culture sort of having a negative effect is when we kind of get into that trap of, you know, because I'm in that health space, so I'm sort of looking at it with a health lens. But, you know, when we're rewarding ourselves or we're self-medicating in a way that is not good for us. So if we are self-medicating, oh, I've had a tough day, so therefore I need wine. Or I've been, you know, really good with my food and now I'm starving and I need sugar. Or I've got my period, so I need chocolate. So I think it's being aware of those sort of negative behaviors if they're moving us away from a goal. Yeah. Does that make sense?
0: Yeah, it doesn't. But as soon as you say those things, and obviously because I come from the health aspect of, you know, in gyms and fitness, and I think they're all excuses.
1: Yeah. Excuses, yeah. Willpower, lack of willpower, maybe. Try and reframe it, because I think, you know, it's there's such a big connotation of, you know, we've failed. Like if we don't sort of stick, we've got no willpower, so therefore we've failed. Whereas I actually generally see women using it as a coping mechanism. So it's just, you know, I've had a really stressful day. My, you know, kids, I've come home, you know, there's no food. My kids are being little shits. I've still got to do the things. So therefore I deserve a glass of wine, or therefore I've, you know, I've earned this, or, you know, I've had a crappy day. So, you know, I need that chocolate or those biscuits or whatever it is. Generally it's alcohol or sugar is what I see women going for. So I wouldn't sort of say it's a lack of willpower, but it's just, you know, that intrinsic, we're looking for that dopamine hit to just kind of like lift us up and make us feel better.
0: I like that where you say just rephrase it, because they are kind of excuses in a way, but if you can reframe the narrative, which is something I'm always talking about, because I think it's important to always reframe the narrative in a positive way.
1: Yeah, because if we're always down on ourselves, oh, I've failed again, I wasn't going to drink this week and here I am drinking. Oh, I wasn't going to eat sugar and here I am, I'm such a failure, I've got no willpower, I'm fat, I'm dumb, I'm blah, blah, blah, blah, blah, you know, like all of that negative talk. Whereas, yeah, if we flip it around and just go, you know, that's my dopamine hit. Do I need my dopamine hit? I'm going to choose something else. So I talk about with my clients a lot, you know, sort of using that scenario of had a tough day or I've had a busy week of, you know, how else can we reward ourselves so that's a more positive behavior. So we're still getting that dopamine hit. Because, you know, we're comfort creatures, right? We like nice things. We like that dopamine hit. So, you know, if it's, you know, switching out a glass of wine, you know, still have, for me, it's actually not the wine, it's the wine glass. My brain sees that wine glass and my brain goes, oh, that glass makes me feel good. So I can actually put whatever in that glass. Recently, I've been having mineral water with a scoop of magnesium powder in the wine glass while I cook dinner, and I actually love it because it tastes nice, it makes me feel nice, and I know it's not going to stop me sleeping and it's not going to make me feel foggy the next day. But just having something in a nice glass is enough for me to get that dopamine hit. Lighting a candle, buying yourself some flowers and having, you know, flowers there, because I think, you know, as women, who's running around buying us flowers? You know, certainly not in my house, anyone. So when I buy myself flowers, you know, I buy it for myself and I put them in a prominent position in my lounge room where I can see them. And every time I look at those flowers, I feel nice. So I get that little hit of dopamine. I get that little reward, but it's just something I gave myself. And it's not, you know, it's not sort of detracting me from, you know, my goals.
0: So when you do that, you turn the candle on, you have that beautiful smell, or you have those gorgeous flowers, or even you take yourself off and do a spa day or just a bit of quiet time walking along the beach even could be quite rewarding.
1: Yeah, absolutely.
0: Away from the family. Yeah. Why do you think that's one so important, and why do we, how do we get to a point where we started rewarding ourselves?
1: From a food perspective, because I work with women and eating is a big hot topic, emotional eating comes up. And I think as babies, you know, we cried and our mothers fed us. So for so many of us, food has been a comfort, you know, right from the beginning, you know. So it's sort of that intrinsic, you know, we can eat when we're stressed, we can eat when we're happy, we can eat when we're bored, we can eat when we're lonely. And again, it's just looking for that reward, that little dopamine hit, whereas actually it's not, we're not hungry. So it's not a hunger that wants us to eat that food. You know, it's not our, you know, our taste buds never tell us to go and have a chicken salad. Our taste buds tell us to go and have, you know, something that's high in sugar or high in flavor or high in fat. Like that's what our taste buds drive us to. It comes from, you know, just that intrinsic as, you know, from when we were babies and when we were young, you know, that reward with food. And, you know, for some people it's drugs, it's alcohol, it's online shopping, it's gambling, it's, you know, whatever it is, but generally there's a dopamine hit sort of at the end of it. So it's actually that dopamine hit that we're looking for.
0: Well, because when I talk about reward culture too, we're looking primarily in from a personal development side or personal aspect. There's also the business side and the family side as well, where, you know, from a business side, it's driving employee engagement, enhancing their performance, reducing sort of turnover and things like that. And then from a family side, it's about extending into the next generation, or what I see is more modern parenting styles that encourages good behavior and academic success. And I see it very much over here in the UAE. But I also worry about some of the negative impacts, because it can create this over resilience to reward. Like people don't, they're not doing it because they want the outcome. They're doing it because they want the reward. So that, you know, they're not passing all their exams and university to become a doctor. They're doing it because they want the, certainly over here, they're doing it because they want the car bought for them by their dad, or they want $1,000 bonus that mum and dad are going to give them for passing university and things like that. I mean, it works, don't get me wrong. I mean, I did it too when a little carrot was dangled. I'm like, yes, but I wasn't necessarily doing it to pass the test. I was doing it because I wanted that specific reward.
1: Yeah, and I think to sort of have a look at and tap into how is that reward going to make you feel, you know, so when we get a thing, does that thing actually change our life? Like, does that car make us better people? Does that car make us more interesting? Does that car bring us more genuine connections and genuine friendships? Not necessarily. One thing that really irked me as kids, like, remember when we were kids, pass the parcel, and, you know, we're all sort of sitting there, we're all looking around at the kid who's unwrapping. Did they get a prize? Did they get a prize? And then at some point, every layer had a prize. So the kids were passing it around. They would unwrap a layer. Oh, look, I got a lolly, or I got a lollipop, or whatever it was. And then it just became like just such a boring game because everyone got a prize. And it's a bit like, you know, at the end of a sports season. I'm terrible at this. Like, I joked about it with my husband all the time. It's like, oh, everyone gets a prize, you know. And it sort of takes out that, I guess, that individual striving to be better, or, you know, and work a bit harder. And I think, you know, that intrinsic motivation, you know, doing something because, you know, you really want to achieve that, rather than just putting in a half-hearted effort knowing that you're going to get a prize anyway. I think we've sort of lost a bit of that. And I think tapping into, you know, actually that feeling of accomplishment, because we've put the work in and we've got the result. And also, I think being proud of the work you put on in, even if you didn't get the result as well.
0: So there's a time for intrinsic motivation, and then there's a time for extrinsic motivation.
1: Yeah, and I think hands down, intrinsic motivation every time is, you know,
0: more positive.
1: Yeah, definitely. And more long lasting too, I think. So it's nice to get that. Yeah, I'm sure I would love someone to give me a car. But, you know, where are you 6 months down the track? Are you still as excited about the car as you were when you first got the car? Whereas I think when you've worked hard, and I don't like using the word hard, but when you've worked towards that goal and then you've achieved it, you know, I think that feeling holds a lot longer and is a lot stronger than just something that's handed to you.

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4: G'day folks, you're on 94.9 Main FM's Around the Wireless. And yeah, thanks again to Laurie Drummond, our brilliant sponsor. All right folks, I'm going to get moving because already running behind. We just got a message here from Steve Smith. We actually got a call from Steve after Radiothon had finished, and Steve had said he was going to kind of subscribe and he'd give us a call back. And he has. So good on you, Steve. He's of Hepburn and he's subscribed to Main FM as a passionate subscriber. So thanks very much, mate. I really appreciate that. And good on you for sticking to your word. Now, I also got a message from our good mate Pete Dawson, who does Indigenous on Mondays between 1 and 3. Andy Dunn, who's the coordinator for the Dingo Walking at Jiralinga Wildlife Park. He's coming in to chat about the benefits to people who may be stressed, you know, for taking the dingoes for a walk and, you know, getting out there in the sunshine or the cold or the wind or the whatever it may be. But the dingoes need that exercise, and I guess Andy does, and anyone else that'd like to join in. And he'll also be playing a few songs. So check out Indigenous with Pete Dawson on Monday. All right, look, my guest, Kim Arata's sitting here very patiently. And before we go on, I just thought to give you a little bit of a feel of just what Kim's music is all about. And she's from the band Kim and the Meme. And this is a beautiful song, which we actually connected up with our Radiothon chat that we had last week. Which was all about, can women have it all? I didn't choose the subject. The three guests that I had on, the three brilliant women that I had on, actually did. And this is called Love and Understanding.

0: creak. Everything sort of makes a bit of a noise in our Studio One, which is, that's okay. All right, we've got our guest here, Kim Arata. G'day, Kim, how are you?
1: I'm well, thank you very much, Glenn. How are you?
0: Yeah, look, as always, when I've got someone in here that I really enjoy their music because it's different. This is, when you said you were actually going to be coming to the Morocco Bar, mm-hmm. I instantly went, yep, you can really lounge in the Morocco Bar. Mm-hmm. Or you can really, really dance and get up and that. And that's you guys. I love the feel of that song, mm-hmm. which is almost, it's like it says, it's that morning lay song. It's lying in bed,
1: yep.
0: just relaxing, enjoying whatever you happen to be doing, and just letting life go by. Mm-hmm. But it's, yeah, it's a really, really nice. Love and Understanding is really interesting, and that's why I focused on it when we were talking with Ebby, Amy and Laurie about what our radiothon theme was, keeping it real. And Ebby was the one that came up with can women have it all, because when she was at school, high school in particular, that was a big focus, was saying to the girls regularly, women can have it all. You can have a job, you can have a family, you can have a house, you can have this, you can have that.
1: I didn't say it at my high school. I wish they had have.
0: I think in some ways it created a bit of a monster of its own, mm-hmm. in a way that it's still focused so heavily with Eb, who, you know, has had a number of terrific positions in different jobs. She's served in the military. She's sort of similarly connected to that, but now she's in media and she has a family, two girls, a brand new baby, wow. which is 4 months old now. And when you sort of say to Eb, you know, when she, well, I'm not doing the saying, I'm just listening. And that was the great thing about it, was I could just listen to them say what they wanted to say about it. And the conclusion was really interesting, was one, what does that mean? What does having it mean? You know, what does having it all mean? And we sort of don't really, some of us have a very, very different take on that. You know, life takes us in different directions, takes us in different interests. There are times when we sit there and we're sitting with absolutely nothing. We're on our last dollar or our last whatever, and we're happy as Larry. We just don't so worry too much about what's going on. And so it was very, very interesting. So what's your take on that? What do you think about can women have it all? What does it mean to you?
1: Can women have it all? I thought about, I actually saw Quentin Bryce, the first female
0: yes.
1: Governor General, do a talk here in Castlemaine a couple of months ago, and she said, you can have it all, but not all at the same time. It's important to take very good care of yourself as a woman, in particular of your mental and physical and spiritual well-being. It's hard to do. It's easier to be a workaholic than have a truly balanced life. And I think that says it succinctly.
0: Yeah, that's very, very direct. And look, she's I know Quentin's actually like that. I met her a long, long time ago. Quite an extraordinary woman. There's not a lot of Quentin, you know, compared to us in the military. We were very big and wow. and diminutive is a terrible word for such a feisty, fiery, powerful, and not powerful in position. That had nothing to do with it. She was just a very strong person. And, she's greatly admired, greatly admired. Mm-hmm. So that's I'm really glad you actually brought that quote in. It's nice to hear that it's very connected with exactly what Ebby, Amy and Laurie were talking about, was that they all felt the same thing, that you can certainly have it all, but it's going to come in different stages.
1: Yep.
0: And sometimes you may float back to it. And then sometimes when life throws a rock at you and it hits you, then suddenly you lose a lot.
1: Mm. Yeah, and you might have a 20-year delay or something. If you would dream.
0: All right. Well, look, how about you? What have you been up? Because we spoke 2 years ago, probably a little bit more than 2 years ago. Mm. And some of the songs we didn't really cross. We talked about them briefly, but we talked more about you and where you've been and what you've done. So I thought today, you know, we really focus on the music.
1: Sure.
0: And I'm really glad you brought your guitar in because I told people we were going to bring it. Because it'd be lovely to hear some of these songs because I've certainly heard most of them. There's a few bits I haven't heard at all, though, so that'll be great to hear those live in the studio.
1: Okay.
0: Now, the one that I did pick first, and I hope you don't mind me, you know, selecting things first up, but the story behind 100 Houses, now, this is that having it all thing.
1: Yep.
0: We really need houses now.
1: Okay.
0: But do we need houses in places that are a little bit sacred or special or should be? And so tell the story about 100 Houses, please.
1: Okay, this was actually a collaborative effort when I was living in South Wales 22 years ago before I came to Central Victoria. And at the time, the Government of Wales was just being formed and there was a developer that came along and wanted to develop on all the Green Wedge land in Wales. Oh, not this particular spot, built a rugby centre of excellence, which is a passionate thing for most Welsh people. And so long as he could build a few hundred houses, which would have been okay if it hadn't have been in that particular spot.
0: Right.
1: And it would have created a precedence where people could build houses on Green Wedge land.
0: Mm.
1: So I was there with my ex-partner at the time and we thought this is a really bad idea, as did a lot of other people. It was a beautiful oldie worldie village where there were massive tides coming in and out, where putting houses there would have flooded this oldie worldie village, and it was running roughshod over the democratic process. And it wasn't really going to be good for the environment, and some of the wildlife was there, as well as creating a bottleneck of traffic. Anyway, so we got together with some people in the valleys in Wales, and the singer in this song, his name's Paul, beautiful singer, Welshman, and we created a reggae song, and the words were written in part with Iona McLagan, who's a daughter of the Don of Oxford, funnily enough, at the time, and this village where we happened to be was where two ley lines crossed, so it had a lot of historical and Celtic significance as well. But not only that, it meant that the democratic process was going to get run over, and it would set a dangerous precedent. And if anyone's ever been to Wales, you know how beautiful the green land is there. So we wrote this song and got together with some local musicians, and it got a lot of radio play, and we ended up being invited around to different schools and asked to teach people how to use your voice in the democratic process, as well as stopping this development, which was not going to be a good idea.
0: So you were actually able to stop it?
1: We were able to stop it, yeah.
0: Really significant when you think about it. And this is the sad part about it, is that, as I sort of said, we all need houses, and I sort of follow the way housing's going around the world, and it's no different in Wales to what it is here as what it is to in other countries. Yet this thing about let's just plonk something here because the land is convenient or whatever doesn't mean it's practical. And we know we need lots and lots of houses and lots of places to build, but it's got to come from a real place of goodness rather than this idea of just, oh, I want to make money. Look, I understand why people need to make money. We can't be too hard. I think we can't be too hard on people that want to make money because we all need a certain amount. But when it comes to doing some of these great big developments that just harm.
1: Yeah, I mean, you just got to look at the west of Melbourne and how there's the lack of infrastructure there. it's hasn't been planned very well.
0: Yeah, I can remember Mum and Dad bought one of the very, very first blocks in a place that's called Newstead now.
1: Oh, yeah.
0: Not Newstead. Oh, good grief. That came out so fast. Viewbank. Viewbank. It used to be East Rosanna. And that was a beautiful farm. And we used to get our milk from the farm and all sorts of bits and pieces, and that just crept and crept and crept and crept. And then eventually it hit the Plenty River, and that was the end of the Plenty River, and then da-da-da-da-da. So, yeah, we've got to be a bit more practical. Anyway, let's have a listen to 100 Houses. And I've already got out a little whack with the way I said we'd try and play the songs. Isn't that funny? Yeah, we've only played one. Okay, here's 100 Houses.

0: Okay, a really powerful message. Very, very powerful message that if you do your homework and you actually bring people together in the right way, you can actually, move things. And we know very, very well how that can happen in this town. And so it obviously happens in other places around the world all the time. All right, let's look at something else that we... I was actually going to go on to this, and somehow I jumped it because I got excited about 100 houses. It's Pete Dawson, the one we were just talking about a moment ago with Indigenous and his Homes for All project and events that he's had. And I think Pete could actually, he could really see that. And you just mentioned something very interesting off air about how that could almost be very connected with what we're seeing with the data centres and that, how that's actually going to take up so much space, take up so much energy from certain elements of the trades. Electricians are just disappearing.
1: Mm. For the sake of prestige.
0: Yeah.
1: So-called prestige.
0: And actually, a lot of it's very worrying because if you're having a data centre, it just means that they're collecting what you and I do and say and everybody else. And you just sort of think, well, why do we need to keep it? I don't know. There must be a way of just making it disappear. Anyway, let's talk about some more songs. This was one I was really glad you said you'd like to do live. We did talk a little bit about this last time, but this is a pretty emotional song to you. This is very personal.
1: Is this
0: Ain't Time
1: Luxury? Yeah. This is actually on our... Oh, no, we didn't put it on. This is about... Originally when I wrote this song a few years ago, I thought it was about Mum. I thought it was about her smoking cigarettes. And I realised and found out a few years later it had to do with something else. Which happened to a lot of women in the 60s, 50s and 60s, mm-hmm. where babies were forcibly removed, white women as well. So, this song essentially was about trying to find out why she wasn't there emotionally, why she wasn't emotionally present, I guess.
0: So, in a way, was it sort of you felt you were judging Mum and then found out later it wasn't really about judging Mum, it was just about trying to understand?
1: I was just trying to understand. Yep. Actually, the whole thing really was just trying to understand, what there's something missing, what's not quite fitting here.
0: Yeah.
1: I picked her up from the airport and I don't know, there was a lot of not talking to each other. It was more like talking at you kind of stuff, and I just couldn't figure out, being someone who's interested in human behaviour, mm-hmm. trying to figure out what was going on here. And I found out a few years later and the penny dropped and it all made sense then.
0: Yeah, look, life can be so, so hard on people and we just don't realise what people go through.
1: Mm,
0: without doubt everybody goes through their hard times, but there are things that we still keep very, very tucked away.
1: Yeah, and I don't think a lot of people realise how many women suffered at the hands of the government and institutions in pre-abortion and were forced to have their children taken away and they were treated like subhumans.
0: And then the issue with that is that those children then are traumatised and then that just keeps that loop going. And anyway, look, we'll let you sing this in a lovely song, Ain't Time a Dear Thing. Is that right?
1: That's fine.
0: All right. I'll spin this one around while you start.
1: Okay.

0: Thanks, Kim. It's a tricky song. You can actually hear the confusion. You can hear the story behind the song. So this last expression, the spending time at
1: Dusty Ranches is an imaginary place.
0: Yeah.
1: Where I sort of just called it Dusty Ranches. I think it's, I don't know, it's like an in-between place.
0: Yep.
1: Yeah, it feels like it's an in-between place somewhere out there. Yeah.
0: Do you find that's a comforting place, or is that one of those places that allows us to sit with things?
1: I reckon it's, in this particular situation, it's a place where I think maybe Mum's been sitting.
0: Yep.
1: Or is a go-to sort of refuge, or even myself, actually, perhaps, just to not face reality or be here now kind of thing, or maybe not quite understanding yet what's actually going on, sort of an in-between place, a bit like if you're stoned or something and you're not really there kind of thing.
0: You're there, but you're not. Yeah, it's... I don't know if that's actually a bad thing. I think it's probably just
1: a survival mechanism, really.
0: I really think I only heard somebody very, very close to me use that expression, coping mechanisms, and I went, exactly that.
1: Mm.
0: You know, just how do I answer that? You know, what do I do with that? Because, you know, entering into someone else's coping mechanisms is kind of not cool. It's you know, that's their survival, like you're sort of saying. That's their way of managing life. And to sort of – I wanted to know what the hell that meant.
1: I think also I was envisioning the Andrew sisters going, Dusty Ranches, Dusty Ranches, you know. And actually this Saturday we've got the lovely Kath Scott and Kim Burns doing some excellent backing vocals on this song.
0: They are.
1: I love singing with them. It's really putting a new light on everything for me. But so when I saw Dusty Ranches, I heard those vocals and it was almost like a cartoon kind of thing. So I guess – maybe not so much coping mechanism, but just a place where you go to that's not really here.
0: A little bit playful, but but still at some time. Oh, look, that's great. And look, you're right. I've had those two, the Vixens, in here, and they're just so much fun.
1: Okay.
0: We also saw Kath with Babushka.
1: Mm-hmm. Yeah, they're both wonderful.
0: Still the best show I have. Al and I wrote to them and told them and said them, and I said it on air. I said, it's still the best show I think I've ever seen. And I've seen some big, big shows.
1: Fantastic.
0: And it was just so good to see that level, that of quality of show here, which we actually do quite regularly.
1: Mm.
0: But this was sort of on another level. It was so brilliantly done. Anyway, back to your music. Let's have a list some of our other songs here, and it's interesting how they connect, and I did play with them a little bit in structuring today, I suppose. But time.
1: Mm-hmm.
0: Time seems a bit of a focus with you. Is that right, or is it occasional, or is it accidental?
1: Actually, that's true. It's in a few songs. I find time quite fascinating, actually.
0: Yep.
1: The concept of time, which I don't think scientists can actually explain. I find it fascinating. I find myself jumping backwards and forwards in time a lot.
0: Mm. Yeah, I think it's one of those that we... we tend to really use time in an interesting way, and I find we sort of get lost a little bit with time. But anyway, I do find it's one of those. I really enjoy time. I love time travel movies. I really enjoy reading about time, how it's supposed to work.
1: Mm-hmm.
0: How, and I also find it's interesting how it works for the individual, how we perceive time and life. You can do something. I'll ask you a question rather than state this. Do you find yourself in places yet you actually feel like the time's out of whack or doesn't fit?
1: Yeah. Actually, when I came back, my parents sent me to Japan when I was young. I'm half Japanese. And when I came back at 10 years of age, after being away for 6 months, I felt like everybody was running around too fast.
0: Right.
1: I just saw this thing and I just thought, wow, you know, I felt quite different. I do think it's interesting, different places and different moments in time show you a different perspective in time. The 70s growing up, I feel like

0: Yes, Endlessly with Time. Kim Murata, my guest on Around the Wireless. We'll hear from more from Kim live in a few moments.
1: At the Bridge Hotel on Friday, September 25, Sydney four-piece Body Type, playing songs from their excellent new album, Tally. 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

0: with Kim Barata from Kim and the Meme, who are going to be at the Morocco Bar this Saturday.
1: Yep, this Saturday.
0: Yep.
1: The 26th. We start about 7:30, I reckon.
0: All right, just before we go on, let's talk a little bit about who else is in the Morocco Bar.
1: Mm-hmm.
0: Not the Morocco Bar, but in Kim and the Meme.
1: We have Rob, my trusty guitarist mate. We've been jamming together and playing music for the last 10 years, roughly, with various combinations. And we've also got the lovely Kath Scott and Kim Burns of the Vintage Vixens, who have... who are adding their beautiful backing vocals and double bass playing and percussion to our songs. And I'm absolutely loving playing with them. So if you two are out there, or you three, I just want to let you know I'm loving playing with you all. I hope it keeps going for a while.
0: Yeah, look, it's great when you can actually connect for it and then that feel develops. I'm not a muso, right, but I've watched so many musos. And you actually see it when suddenly the sync happens and you just doom. All right, nice to see you. That's a really this is an interesting song because it's actually got a really, really, once again, a bit of a gentle angle. But when you look at the song itself, it's not necessarily as gentle as it seems. So tell us a little bit about Nice to See You.
1: Again, this was written in conjunction with my ex, and it had to do with not being happy with some of the class system that we experienced in the UK. Well, not so much myself as an Aussie, but I think it's very in your face, the class system, and it could relate to anything really, where you're being judged for how much money you've got or your accent or your colour of skin or sexuality, whatever. It's about that. It's about, being judged and put down, I guess.
0: Okay. Yeah. All right. Let's have a listen. This is Live in Studio with Kim.

0: Sorry. I was really trying hard not to cough. Once again, one of those songs that sounds... This is what I find really interesting about you, is that you sing in such a gentle way, yet if you listen to the lyrics and listen to what the heart's saying, it's actually very, very thoughtful and thought-provoking at the same time. There's a lot in there. And I think sometimes we can hear gentle music, which sometimes we call loungy music, you know, music you can sort of sit back and sit with, but then all of a sudden you sit up because of what you just heard.
1: That's great.
0: That's Thank a you. Really nice way nice of doing it. All right, because we're going to try and fit in everything today if we possibly can, I'm going to play Winds of Change. Tell us a little bit about Winds of Change.
1: This was written a bit after 9/11, actually. I felt like there was a... Look, it's just a... Yeah, it's a song about change.
0: Yep. Yeah. I think that's pretty straightforward.
1: Yeah.
0: Because we tried to fit it in last week and we just ran out of time. No it was worries. It's playing in the background of all of us talking. So here it is, Winds of Change from Kim Murata, from Kim and the Meme.

0: We're having a lovely time in here on 94.9 Main FM's Around the Wireless with Kim from Kim and the Meme. And Kim's been singing songs live in here. We've also been, as you heard, just heard another of Kim's songs, Winds of Change. And yeah, it that's the one that actually is very, very self-explanatory. So, okay, New Day was another one that I don't know a lot about.
1: Yep.
0: And I was actually really glad when you said, I've got a few that you've not heard. So, okay. Yeah, New Day.
1: This song is about, it's a call to wake up, actually, everybody.
0: Oh.
1: A call to everyone to wake up.
0: Very blunt.
1: Yeah.
0: Wake up.

0: when you're videoing and trying to do a radio at the same time, it's always tricky. That was beautiful. It's so lovely to hear you playing live again, mate. I really enjoy turning us up a little bit more. That's better.
1: Thank you.
0: thanks so much for playing. Look, it's... like I sort of said, there's something about singing songs in a gentle manner that makes you listen. It's a little bit like... Mum used to always say that the teacher she remembered the most was the one that spoke the least and spoke the quietest, because you made sure you heard them, because that was the whole point, was that rather than yell and get your attention, it was all about, you will listen to me and you'll only get it once.
1: Right.
0: So, yeah, it's there's something about a gentle nature yet with strength. So beautiful. Really well done.
1: Feedback. Thank you.
0: All right, tell us a little bit more about the Morocco, what's happening this weekend.
1: Okay, so this Saturday night, it'll be a lovely, light, loungy evening. We're playing a mixture of covers and originals, myself with Kim Burns and Kath Scott from the Vintage Vixens on double bass, percussion and backing vocals. We'll be doing some beautiful harmonies to a couple of these songs that you've heard just in the last hour. And doing a few covers. Rob is going to be doing nice guitar. There's going to be meals available if you want dinner. I think it opens about 6 or 6:30. Mm-hmm. We're not going on till 7.
0: Okay.
1: We're really looking forward to it. And Mara was really sweet. He just sort of asked me to come and have a go at doing a gig. So that got me out of my shell a couple of months ago now. Yeah.
0: Oh, look, it's really good to get out. And, the Morocco Bar is such a, like I said, it's a really, really loungy place, but it can get loud.
1: Mm.
0: It really likes to have people engage with the music and actually, get up and move.
1: But also important to know that you can have a nice quiet time as well with whoever you're with.
0: Yeah.
1: And you don't have to listen to everything we're playing, It's fine. We won't be offended if you're chatting over us.
0: It's literally the epitome of lounge music, isn't it, really, that thing? Even though you do play blues and soul and the whole gamut, it's still the epitome of loungy, is that if you want to have a chat, but don't yell. You don't need to yell at each other. Just speak softly.
1: It'll be lovely. Yeah, it'll be fun.
0: If you speak softly, people listen.
1: Yeah.
0: It's amazing how people shut off when people speak loud.
1: And it's a beautiful venue too, the Morocco Bar.
0: They've done great things with it. And there's a lot that happens at Morocco Bar, with the Chord Club and all the other different, the jazz groups and that. So open mics and things. So they do a terrific job. Well, look, thank you so, so much for coming in.
1: Thanks for having me.
0: We're going to play the last two that you sent me, Find a Way and Wherever You Go. Just tell us a little bit more about each of those.
1: Find a Way was just written off the cuff after a 6-month period of having two foster kids. I all of a sudden just picked up the guitar and the two brother and sister got back to their mum.
0: Oh, golly.
1: Which was a wonderful achievement.
0: That's amazing.
1: Yeah.
0: That's
1: not an easy system.
0: That's big.
1: And the second song, Wherever You Go, was written with a mate, Pete, over in the UK a few years ago. It's just a song of, mateship and love. Wherever you go, I'll be there with you.
0: I really do like Wherever You Go, and I think it's a lovely one to finish off. So, cool. Look, all the best to Rob, Kim and Kath and yourself. Have a great time at the Morocco Bar, and thanks so much for coming into Around the Wireless. It's been great to see you, mate.
1: And happy birthday to your lovely partner, Alison, who may be listening.
0: Yeah,
1: maybe?
0: Let's hope so. Yeah. I said you better listen to the last half an hour at least. It's really when you do radio all the time, and I do more shows than this one, you can't expect people to listen all the time. But Al likes to listen to when I've got people, especially live. Mm-hmm. So I'm sure she is listening. So.
1: Happy birthday.
0: Thanks so much, Matt.
1: Okay.
0: Thanks, Kim. Here's a couple more songs from Kim, our wonderful guest today on Around the Wireless. Take care, mate.

0: Yeah, folks. Kim and the Meme. Thanks so much to my wonderful guest, Kim Murata. You can see Kim and the Meme. Join them on Saturday, the 26th of September at the Morocco Bar. And it's a free gig, folks. So please get on down, support local music. It's absolutely wonderful.
1: They say history started yesterday, and in this action-packed world, it seems history is being made almost every second. 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And in some ongoing happy news, The Retronauts is sponsored by the ever-delicious Mulberry's Delicatessen.
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0: Castlemaine's Got Talent through Global Village, the old Castlemaine Jail, November the 7th from 3:30 to 8:30. Do you have talent? 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For information about performing or tickets, scan the QR code. You'll see these Castlemaine's Got Talent little flyers around town. Well, scan it, join in and make some noise. 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And this is another one coming up, a little bit connected with Dark Moments.
6: 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Sunday, midnight. I'll be waiting in the dark.
0: Oh, I do love doing that. That's so much fun. Look, yeah, join us, folks, for Dark Moments up late, midnight on Sundays. I know it's up late and it's drifting into the morning, but it's always a bit of a hoot to you know, scream and yell and sort of lose yourself in a little bit of horror. Right. Thanks so much for today. It's been a really, really wonderful day with Kim. I've got something a little bit different because, as Kim said, it's my beautiful wife, Ali's birthday today. Hun, yeah, what can I say? Yeah, you are the light. So just take care. And we've done a few little pieces just to celebrate Elle's birthday. Elle's always loved dragonflies. And there's this little bit of a connection with dragonflies that, spiritual's an interesting word, but I just think it's that lovely connection with nature, lovely connection with mystery, and lovely connection with Ali. So here's the beautiful Jeanette Geary and Dragonfly, and then a little bit more.

the sudden appearance of a dragonfly can stir something deep inside. A mix of awe, curiosity, and even a strange sense of familiarity. Many people associate these creatures with serenity, but beneath their shimmering wings lies an ancient symbolism connected to the soul's journey, the thinning veil between worlds, and the truth hidden beneath illusions. For those who are open to see, the dragonfly may carry messages of personal growth, clarity, and spiritual awakening. This metamorphosis from the depths to the air is symbolic. It reminds us that many of our greatest transformations begin in the unseen, in the emotional, the spiritual, the subconscious. When a dragonfly appears, it might be urging you to rise above, to gain perspective, or to trust the light even after long periods in the shadows. In many traditions, the dragonfly symbolizes truth, especially the truth that lies beyond illusions. Its wings reflect light in all directions, reminding us that what we see is often just one angle, one perspective. In Japanese culture, dragonflies are seen as symbols of courage, strength, and happiness. For Native American tribes, they are carriers of dreams, believed to connect us to ancestors and guide souls across realms. In some African beliefs, the dragonfly's agile movement and dazzling appearance symbolize the power of transformation and the ability to overcome hardship with grace. In this way, they don't just fly over water, they teach us how to rise above it, how to move with lightness even when life feels heavy. There's also an old legend that when a dragonfly circles around you, someone you love, who has passed on, is nearby, sending a sign. Others say it's a gentle nudge from your higher self, reminding you to reconnect with who you truly are, to stop hiding from your purpose, and to awaken your inner vision. Because dragonflies live short adult lives, they teach us about presence, about how fleeting beauty is, and how important it is to live fully, now. When a dragonfly appears, it's time to emerge, not as someone new, but as who you were always meant to be. So the next time a dragonfly enters your space, dancing in the air, hovering in silence, don't dismiss it. Let it be a mirror, a spiritual invitation, a sacred whisper from the universe saying, "Now is your time to rise."

Just a little bit of The Master's Apprentices and one of Ellie's all-time favourite songs, Because I Love You. A little bit of music and a little bit of a story about the dragonfly.

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4: Okay, folks. That's about it for Around the Wireless. As always, a little bit of a long play coming up. Bit of a favourite. Life always throws us challenges. Sometimes you've got to accept them. And certainly accept who we are and who the people around you are.

Yeah, son. Running up that hill with no problem. Always. Simply means my desire, my love is eternal. Love you, hun. Little bit of Joe Cocker.

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0: Hello everyone and welcome back to Pockets Full of Change. A huge thank you to those of you who joined Jodie and I for our live Radiothon special last week. It was such a buzz in the station, and ramping up those subscriptions during our show was such sweet satisfaction. Thank you so much. So look, the 9 days of special programming for Radiothon has now come to an end, and huge thanks to all of the wonderful subscribers that have got behind the station and signed up in all of the various ways during that time. And to those of you who didn't do so, it's not too late. Anyone who subscribes from now until next Wednesday, September the 30th, will still be in the running for all those wonderful major prizes. And the winners of those prizes will be announced on the 1st of October. And because I also renewed my subscription, I will be keeping my fingers crossed on that day, hoping that my name is read out. So many great prizes gifted to the station for this year's Radiothon. Anyway, to find out more and to subscribe, head to www.mainfm.net and put yourself on the A-list of folk that know a good thing when they hear it, and who put their support behind this incredible community hub, Main FM. This week, Jodie and I are away, so we've got a pre-recorded conversation with previous guest Kez Jennings for you to enjoy. Well, hello, Kez. It's the 8th of September, and you and I are meeting to pre-record a conversation for a future episode of Pockets Full of Change, which will no doubt happen in the next few weeks. And welcome back to the show. It's lovely to have you here with me in conversation again.
2: Yeah, thanks for having me back, Will.
0: So our last conversation, we connected over being the kinds of people that are involved in many, many things. I can't remember the juicy phrase that I came up with to describe it, but it was my improvement on being a jack of all trades. How are your many things? Is there any particular strand of the many things that you were doing at the time that is taking most of your attention at the moment?
2: Well, what month were we talking last? Do you remember?
0: I would say that was about two, three months ago.
2: Right. I may have at that time spoken about heading back into study, which I did.
0: Yes.
2: Grad cert sustainability business, which was brilliant. I was loving it. 3 weeks in, I became unwell, and suddenly all the things became incredibly overwhelming, too much, and something had to give. And unfortunately, with that being the last one in, it also had to be the first one out. So I withdrew from that study. But unwillingly, but at the same time, just resigned to knowing this one needed.

0: frameworks and reporting. And I loved digging into that because I love a good framework to work with, and then how to mesh it together with the other relevant frameworks to then evolve something that actually fits better to that area that I want to be working in. And it was terrific. I mean, our first I started a first assignment, which was to be developing a report around the AI proposals in Tasmania, AI data center proposals in Tasmania. So doing analysis and reporting on those. So it was very relevant, very timely, and really, really interesting. So it's I'll get back there. I'm already planning the re-entry.
1: Great. Oh, that's so interesting, isn't it? And obviously in our modern era, we really do package our learning. And so there might be a sense that, oh, I didn't complete it, so I didn't really study. But any time that we take in that kind of information in a really intentional way, it changes us. So you've already been shaped by that learning, as it were.
0: Absolutely. It's already given me a bit of direction,
1: Yeah.
0: which, I appreciate just even having that 3 weeks of knowing the direction and that sense of I could have skimmed through by the skin of my teeth and put things in, but I wouldn't have engaged with the fuller learning. So I have a better understanding of exactly how much time and space I need to give it to get back that level of learning that I actually want. It's not about the piece of paper at the end of it. It's the conversations I get to have. It's the learning, it's the application. So that in itself was really helpful too.
1: And interestingly enough, it's also not the words. And I say that because one of the things, well, the next thing, the first major thing I'd like to bring into our conversation today is the philosophy of Glenn Olbrecht that you introduced me to, whose YouTube conversation I shared on the show a couple of weeks ago. And I was just having another listen to that ahead of today's conversation, and they were talking about the word sustainability. And the interviewer was saying, well, there's another word that that could change its meaning. And Glenn came back and said, well, not in my opinion, because it in my opinion it never even had a meaning.
0: Yay. Yeah, it's a
1: It's a
0: non-word. Yeah.
1: non-word. And yet,
0: Yeah.
1: what an important non-word it has been for the last 25 years as an awkward placeholder for people to gather. And those who really care about the kinds of systemic change that are going to, turn around the health of our ecosystems, that are going to help us build better relationality between humans and place. We've been able to use that word as much as it might have been co-opted by other forces. And still, it's good to recognize that it doesn't it doesn't do the heavy lifting that perhaps we'd like it to. And Glenn's passion for the power of language and the need then to allow language to evolve is a really useful one. So first up, thank you so much for introducing me to him. And when you did introduce him, you said he's become my favorite new philosopher. And I wondered whether I could start with that question. Why? What is it that's particularly tickled you about Glenn, and how did he sort of first enter your ear holes, as it were?
0: Yeah, so I didn't. I think I might have mentioned in our last chat that I had just in 2024 completed a degree that was a double major, community development, sustainable development. And within that, I at one point in one of the subjects touched on the word solace.

0: Belgium.
1: Right, no,
0: Yeah.
1: yeah, cool. Well, I now have that in my ears, but I don't remember that from our last conversation. Great, carry on.
0: Right. So, solastalgia is a word that grabbed me years ago, and that stuck with me, but I didn't really take on board at the time that that's a word that Glenn Ulbricht had coined,
1: Yeah.
0: from that sense of he taking the word nostalgia of that thing that we're missing from the past. But that, how do we nuance that sense of I am where I am in the present, but my environment has changed around me and I miss that environment. So that solastalgia is just gives a more nuanced meaning. It gives expression to a feeling that we otherwise wouldn't have a word for. And I think what I love about what Glenn does is, oh, we're also going to building some background around this. There's a website, I should have sent it to you, called the Dictionary of Obscure Sorrows. Oh,
1: That's such a great title. Fantastic.
0: it is beautiful. And I can't think how I tripped over it. Probably it could be 10 years ago. It was a long, long time ago, just when it first was created, I think. And there was a word that grabbed me in there, Sonder, Sonder. And Sonder, so these are words that are being made up by people to capture our way, our being in the world and our feeling and expression and of the world that don't yet exist out there, but people are making these words and the meaning attached to the words. And they sound a little bit familiar, but they're not. So Sonder means it's kind of that moment when you have that realization that each person out there is living their own awesome, different world. So before that, we may be so insular that we're only really aware of our own world and our own experience of the world and thinking that that's the most important, not even necessarily looking at it as the most important, but not necessarily having this wider understanding of each person is living their own experience of this world and how awesome that is, and the appreciation of that. So Sonder is that moment when you come to that realization. And I now see that there's things out there in the world where people are actually, they've adopted Sonder as part of their vocab, their lexicon, their how they speak about the world, which I think is just so exciting. And then so to have Glenn Ulbricht with the book that he published, oh, a couple of years ago. I don't ex have exactly which year, but it's called Earth Emotions. So that's where he is building this larger lexicon of words around how we are feeling about the earth, where we are at with it, where it's this very changing space, and we don't have the vocabulary to really pinpoint exactly where we are with it. And I guess another background with that is I love words. When I was living in Thailand, I worked hard to learn the language. So I'm a visual person, so the reading and the writing, I found that easier to engage with than just orally. And I was shy to speak it. I didn't want to sound, it's ridiculous, but I didn't want to sound like I was learning, which, that's nonsense. I'm over that. And I will, just muddle through things now. But there are just so many beautiful words within Thai language that we don't have in English. And that's something that Glenn Ulbricht really notes when he speaks about English. It's such an impoverished language in many ways that it really doesn't capture our full experience of the world. So I think that's what he was looking at doing, is bringing in this richer understanding of how we can express our world.
1: Yeah, what I got from it, that there were two ways in which language was lacking in a sense. And one that the English language itself, in Glenn's view, is impoverished, in his perspective, in having words that describe the full range of emotional and psychological states. So that was really interesting. So there's like a already existing in the language, there's a need to invite people out of what they've got used to in terms of what can be worded, and a recognition that, though people who don't really question, if you like, their own language don't necessarily realize that, as he quotes how do you say it? Wittgenstein, saying, the limits of my language are the limits of my world. So
0: Yes. Yeah, I love that.
1: if you don't have that sensibility that the language that you have is not quite capable of capturing everything, then you don't even have a question inside you that you don't have access to the whole world through your language. So yeah, I mean, I think that was an interesting start. But then the other impoverishment, if you like, or area for growth, to put it kindly, is from Glenn's point of view, applicable to all languages right now, which is that we are a world in transition. And I love the way that he talked about his coining of the word symbiocene. And he just said, well, look, here's a really easy way to remember. It's the opposite of everything that we talk about when we talk about the Anthropocene. So, all the ways in which we can measure human beings' impact on the living conditions of our planet, which all those are that we can measure are basically destructive in one form or another. The opposite of those, being able to be in relationship with life again, get out of the kinds of alienation thinking that have led us to do things that create consequences that we're not aware of, which we would be aware of if we were in proper relationship. So yeah, the ways of going about the world that are able to reverse some of those trends, yeah, that's the symbiocene. But so therefore, if we're living in a world that we have changed, and regardless of who has changed it, it is changing, then we need new language to understand the possibilities of where the world is going next. And particularly if we don't have language that can help us really imagine how we want the world to be, then that lack of being able to word it is limiting our perception of what's possible.
0: And along those lines, I love how Glenn, like say, in contrast to sustainability, sustain, and then, this word has been picked up. What are we sustaining? It is so open to interpretation. Sustainable development, which, many people have huge issue with that. Why are we looking for development? You look at those who are doing the degrowth. Do we always have to be aiming for development, for progress, for further growth? So is the sustaining a financial? Are we financially sustainable? Is it around the longevity of something, being able to sustain it into the future? So none of that actually points to environment or planet necessarily. It doesn't put the focus on this is where we want the work to be happening. Whereas in contrast to that, his creation of the word like symbios, sum meaning together, living together, and bios is putting biodiversity in there. It's stating really clearly what the elements are, where the focus is. So it can't just be co-opted into whatever meaning we want to give it. Like he also used the contrast of the word eco. Oh, this used to drive me batty. I remember back in the day living in Thailand, living on a beach, and somebody got onto the idea of if we just put ECO in front of our cafe name or our bungalow name, the eco huts, the eco cafe, the eco this, the eco that, tourists will want to support that and be part of it, even if it doesn't actually have any foundation of being ecologically friendly and supportive or anything at all, which was sad, but at the same time, it also showed a little bit of hope of, okay, people want to support this. Let's actually do the right thing. So it can be completely taken and mashed into whatever you want it to be. But sumbias, he talks about how it is a word that is developed. So it does have a very clear meaning and very clear connotations and is not as easily open to interpretation of in the way that sustainability is. And I think really holding those boundaries around it, especially in terms of symbiosyn, is it's got a very clear understanding that it is around living together on a planet, all species, and that greater sense of the connect in interconnections and systems.
1: And I mean that's the thing as well. We can't predict what a word is going to mean to another person, and what their own systems of interpreting the world will do, to co-opt it if needs be. If I think our the methods of modernity that we're now sort of in some ways still unearthing, the fact that 100 years ago there were laws in place that banned certain people from speaking their own language, from Welsh being banned in Great Britain to indigenous languages being banned here in Australia. And so the after effects of all of that are that, on a deep level, certain feelings of belonging to anything other than the prescribed, allowed belonging to official human institutions or acceptable social groups. There's a terror there of being punished and being ostracized and being, having the state coming on down on you. So to then sort of turn around and just sort of say to all those bodies that have kind of grown up in the residue of that, to just say, oh, no, now we've realized we are connected. It's not a simple on and off switch. And for those of us, for whatever reason, who've grown up maintaining that connection to our sense of kinship with the natural world, sometimes it just seems unbelievable how difficult it is to get to reawaken that idea in other people. But yeah, being able to sort of just realize how long systems of alienation have been having their impact on humans is part of then realizing, okay, here's why we do need some fresh strategies, even around language. And when you come up with a weird new word, it can jolt people. And it, as you said, it can prevent people from just putting that word neatly and allowing it to sort of fit in their existing mindset. Wow. We've started off this conversation and we've chewed into some good some wor things worthy of digestion. So perhaps we should give ourselves a little musical break to allow all of that to subside for a moment. Do you have a suggestion for us?
0: Over the Rainbow, because I've recently taken up learning the ukulele.
1: Great.

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3: Welcome back to Pockets Full of Change, where for this episode, I have the pleasure of having Kez Jennings chatting with me once again for the second time on the show. And we've been chewing into the many ways of refreshing language of the philosopher Glenn Olbrecht and how they, from his perspective, help us get a perspective on the world and what it can become that allows us not only to see more clearly and maybe feel is a better word, because we were talking about the impoverishment of the English language in relation to its range of words around emotional and psychological states. So being able to really take in some of the more disturbing changes that have been brought about on our planet through human activity, but at the same time then being able to move to the ranges of feeling and understanding that can show us how in kinship, in collaboration, in recognition of our connection with all life, we can actually move into better possibilities. So this conversation has been great, but just while we were in the break, you mentioned another book that has been a great inspiration to you, Kez. Can you tell me a bit about it?
4: Yeah, it's actually this book that started to cement a bit more my connection with Glenn Olbrecht's work beyond the initial introduction of Solastalgia. So the book is Flourish.
3: Yep.
4: By Sarah Ichioka and Michael Pollin, Design Paradigms for Our Planetary Emergency. And I think I've been reading it for about 3 years. It's not a big book. it's really not. There's like 176 pages. I've not yet completed it because I tend to pick it up sporadically and get, you know, a couple of pages in, scribble notes all over it, and then I have to step back and think about and think about it and mull it over what I've just read for a couple of months, apparently.
3: Great.
4: And I love it, and I come back and get inspired at different parts. And chapter 4 is all about symbiogenesis, which is mutualism, citizen activism, and public luxury. And it's just beautiful in the way that it brings together philosophers, scientists, architects, because as I say, it's design paradigms for the planetary emergency. So it's looking at where the interconnections sit. It's that systems thinking. There's lots of talk in there about Donella Meadows and there's also possibilism and coevolution as nature. And it's just such a rich book. And one day I'll finish it and I'll probably just I'll start it over again straight away.
3: Totally. What was the kind of first thing that gave away that it was going to be helping you make significant changes to your perspective?
4: Yeah, I think it is that sense of bringing new words and for me, symbiogenesis. I was just touching on that word of what it could mean, and I think back then also regeneration, regenerative practice, just starting to touch on feeling that sense of, for as much as I was focusing study on sustainable development, I had questions. If anything, I mean, and that's what really good study and learning does. It was raising more questions than it was necessarily answering, of say digging into the sustainable development goals and thinking, oh wow, look at this, a framework, love a framework. What can we work with this? And then having questions around why is the partnerships for the goals number 17? Why is there not enough focus and emphasis on that? Because how can you do any of these individual parts without this particular goal that brings all those parts together? And I know of a city in Australia that they actually they reported their city did kind of an audit against or an assessment against the sustainable development goals. They didn't include number 17 within that, which I'm like, why not? Why would you not? To me, it's the connections we can make, the relationships we have, the partnerships, that all of that relational work is, it underpins everything that we do, and it brings strength to it. There's that sense of love to throw around that, oh, we must not silo. Well, but that without that emphasis on the partnerships and that SDG 17, it is siloing. If we can't see where climate, health, women's education, gender equality, if we can't see how they are working together and the interconnectedness and the essential transdisciplinary approach of all of that, then it's just being siloed. So yeah, I don't know what tangent I was going off on there, but yeah.
3: No, but I'm bringing it back to that word symbiogenesis, which is the first time I've heard it. But what that evokes for me is going beyond even those, like stepping out of those silos into human relationship. This is about working with life. And I think that's where through two, 3 decades of working in the environmental education, then sustainability, then all the other plethora of words that have come out, but in this field of raising awareness about how to be on this planet, the bit that's always been missing for me is when we only think that it's humans working together that can fix this, that there is a relationship with life itself that is fundamental to, we need to wake up to it in the first place in order to really sense what this world is made of. And then we need to be working in relationship with all of life in order to find our way back to planetary health. That's my sense of
4: And
3: it.
4: even just to really put a dot point on that, remember when you were listening to the podcast with Glenn Ulbrich, and you came back from the break and you referred to all of us holobionts?
3: Yes.
4: Do you remember you did that? Well, and that's so true, that if we're learning so much about our gut health and what is actually happening in our bodies, that we are, for as much as we are human, us as humans is actually made up of a whole bunch of the little bugs within our systems, within our guts, the bacteria, the little fauna that live within us, that shape who we are and how we are. And what were they? I think you referred to at one point where you can have fecal transplants to improve your health, that you are inserting these little bugs into you to improve your health and well-being and mental health, you know, what's going on in our gut is so critical to what's happening in our mental health, which, you know, that's we are not just a human, we are these other little creatures within us that allow us to be a human and a healthy human. So that relationship, that symbiotic relationship in itself, just it's once you understand that, it really starts to put things in perspective.
3: And look, I mean, once you get into this territory, it is also, you've got to slow down. And in a way, that is perhaps why you get a lot of resistance. There's a natural resistance, if you like, to, you know, seen from one side, this kind of language and this kind of perspective that cracks open how multifaceted and interrelational everything is, has a kind of corrosive effect on the certainties of the view of modernity, and you know that we've been living culturally with a delusion that's kind of been really working in many ways. Only by, you know, pushing externalities out, but we've been able to measure and silo and categorize things, and our immediate experiences of that actually working. And now, you know, this language and this way of seeing things is showing up to say, well, actually, none of these boundaries are real. So oh, I can't cope with that. And the only way to actually cope with it is actually to sort of slow down and be able to take in nuance and be able to take in relationship. And there's another great word creator in my world of people that I listen to is Nora Bateson. And she created, you know, one of the many words that she likes using, going back to the Greek and taking some of those, that's kind of her building blocks for then creating new words in a very similar way to Glenn. Like once you've bring a new whole new word in and present what its meaning is, then people can gather around that, and it can create a discussion, and it can create an awareness. And she brought that sim word together and mathesy, learning, to describe the fact that, contrary to the kind of cultural acceptance that we've had for such a long time, that there are things and there are living things and there are inanimate things and cause and effect between them. Actually, at any given moment, all the different sort of living processes of the world are, in her use of this word, learning to be together. And they're learning very different things, but the way that I am learning to be as a constant process of evolution is also being affected by how you're learning to be, or that tree is learning to be. And so at any given time, our interactions are changing the world that we're in as well. And when I listen to her speak, it's just like, it makes so much sense. And now I don't think I can make a single decision about the world.
4: It's just paralyzed you. Brilliant.
3: And so it's like, I get it. I get the frustration, but I'm like, well, I would prefer to be having some ability to really see how the world works and how the consequences of my perception and my action are rippling out and filtering, and how I am changing a relationship to the world. I would prefer to have that awareness, and be forced to move more slowly and take more time with my decisions than be rushing through life, sticking to the categories that can be easily simplified and divided and ticked off, with like the pushing aside the sense that there are all sorts of untold consequences to how I'm going about the world that could catch up on me.
4: Yeah, but sounds like you're ready to work with whatever they are.
3: Yeah. Yeah, so look, I think we've done some good chatting about how language shapes us. I don't know if this is a complete right turn, but it'd be interesting to see what sort of relating points we can find to it. Since we last spoke, I've been doing the training on the adaptation game, and which, for those who haven't come across it before, is the board game created by Amble Studios in collaboration with various municipalities, where people get to play through the scenario of how the landscape and essentially the social interactions could be affected by climate change over coming years. And I met you essentially through my involvement in helping host some of those adaptation game sessions before I really kind of had dug into it. So I'm kind of initiated now into what a deep experience that game is. And I thought maybe we could kind of shift our conversation towards that for the rest of today's chat.
4: Well, I can offer a connecting point for that if you'd like.
3: Yes.
4: Okay. So one of Glenn Ulbricht's influences is Lynn Margulis. Don't know if you remember him mentioning her as a biologist. And I'm just reading something from that book, Flourish. She posited that planet Earth is a complex self-regulating system. And within her work is kind of that throwing into the mix a challenge to what we accept as the evolutionary theory around competition, survival of the fittest. We've got to be battling against each other, and by saying actually it's collaboration, she's looking at the collaborative relationships, and you know that comes back again to symbiosis of that working together, living together. It's that sense of what are we doing together? How are we collaborating? And this is actually going to be, this is where real evolution happens. It's not that competition of knocking one off the perch and the other gets ahead, but rather that sense of how are we doing this together? And then we can move forward together. And as a tag facilitator, I think I've done it two or three times now. That I love just sitting back and watching how people playing tag suddenly just organically make these beautiful connections of how they will put things in place for their own adaptations to what may be coming in, what they may be foreseeing with climate change, or what they actually, how they value those community connections and the potential of collaborations, rather than that sense of how am I going to look after me so that I will survive and my family. I love watching those moments just develop and almost get this little a real buzz from it, actually, as a facilitator.
3: And I've now found a nice connection to my meanderings in response to Nora Bateson as well, and that sense of slowing down, because the experiences that I've had, and now having sat in the juices of it more in doing the training to be a facilitator, is this recognition that people come into that game, their ideas around adapting for climate, as you say, probably if they've had any thoughts, have been about what they need to do to help themselves survive. And it's only about 2 hours into the game that you see that shift happening, that you actually need that amount of time building up the scenario and building people into the story for them to start to, I guess realize that they need to function as a we. In order to really work with the changing environment to keep moving towards the kind of world they want to live in. I think it's probably the best way to put it. Oof. All right. Well, let's I think we re did really well to make that connection. I think we should celebrate with another song. And then we can come back and see what else there is to weave together for today's lovely conversation. I could propose one, but have you got another song you could throw into the mix for today's chat?
4: So they say I'm different by Bette Davis, and I'm just thinking also of last week with Danielle that you spoke with, and I related to her experience of being that kid in a country town who was over there doing that other thing. I always remember from, like, I don't know if you grew up with Sesame Street, but there was a thing. Sesame Street, that one of these kids is doing her own thing, one of these kids ain't doing the same. I always felt like that, because I would often be off doing my own different thing. And I think I got to a point in my life where I just leaned into it, going, well, that's me, and I'm really happy with that.
3: Great. Let's give it a listen.

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1: Oh yeah.
4: Well, as it happened, the brief wrap-up of my pre-recorded conversation with Kez ran over time. In it, Kez shared another of her favourite words, schismogenesis, which evokes the ways in which schisms of misunderstanding can grow and reinforce themselves in contexts where folks lose touch with each other's meaning. A very topical concern for our times. That closing snippet will be included in the version of this episode that gets uploaded to Mixcloud for on-demand listening, and I'll make sure that's up in the next week or so. Anyway, you definitely heard the juice of our conversation here today, and I hope you all enjoyed the show. Don't forget, Main FM's official Radiothon may be over, but you will still be in the running for all of those major prizes if you sign up by next Wednesday, 30th of September. 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
4: I don't know. Are you guys having a good night? Thank you. And because we're all having such a good night
5: at Battle Events,
4: it's important to thank Amplify and The Push for supporting such an incredible event. Big round of applause for them.

0: You'll have to forgive me fumbling some of those words because Big Thief tend to have some gabagool lyrics, but
1: gabagool.
0: All right. This next one is an original that I wrote. Let me take these off so I can see your lovely faces. This one is called Margaret.

0: And that's Grayson and the Jasons. Thank you guys for having us.
1: Thank you.
2: Do you want to say if Sam wants to jump on some?
3: Hi.
2: Hey, Sam, how you going?
3: I'm good, thanks. How are you?
2: This is Nate and Hamish.
3: Hey.
4: Hello.
2: So, how was it after speaking to you in the lead-up last week? How does it feel having done it?
3: Good. I'm not done yet, though. I've got one more.
2: Well, I know you're in two bands, you clever cookie. But step one is, I think we might be about to
3: start.
2: Move to the music. Did you feel good about it though, Sam?
3: Yeah, it was pretty good. Actually, everyone did really well.
2: Yeah, you guys did really well. Congratulations.
3: I hope so. Thank you.
2: It was great. It was so great. So are you still nervous in this period of time between first band to your second band?
3: Not really. I mean, with my first band, we had a bit of an unfair advantage and got an actual sound check. So we knew how everything was going to sound already, but for the second one, we're not going to get one. So we just got to roll with it.
2: That's rough.
3: Yeah.
2: Do you feel like you've got, like, insider wisdom because you got the first sound check? Like, does that give you any knowledge to take?
3: I don't know. Not really.
2: Okay. Well, you just have to go hard.
3: Yeah.
2: You guys, do you have any questions, you two?
4: I've run out.
2: You've run out.
5: Is this your first time performing in front of a crowd?
3: No. No, it is first time at Battle of the Bands.
2: You feel confident performing, yeah?
3: Somewhat, yeah.
2: I think you certainly present that way as a natural performer, you
3: thank
2: know.
3: You.
2: Got a good charismatic stage presence.
3: Yeah. Thank you.
2: You guys talk amongst yourselves for a minute.
4: Has anything ever gone wrong while you're performing?
3: Yeah. Well, the ending of the second song.
4: Yeah. What
3: just
4: happened?
3: Doesn't matter. I don't want anyone to feel embarrassed. But yeah, something went wrong. You have to expect things to go wrong. Everything goes wrong as soon as you get up there.
4: Yeah. Is it hard to bounce back from something when it goes wrong? Or?
3: Pardon?
4: Is it hard to bounce back from that? Or can you just kind of ignore it and keep going?
3: I don't know. It can be a bit hard sometimes, but there's nothing you can do about it.
4: Yeah. Do you think it's best to ignore it and hope that no one notices?
3: I'd

0: I'd say the best thing to do is act like you meant to do it.
1: Yeah.
0: Improvising is about, not about the note you played the next note.
1: Yeah. So if you stuff one up, there'll always be a next one.
0: Yeah.
2: So true. Like, I have done, like, terrible dance performances before, or at least once in public, and I'm very, like, I'm a good performer, but I'm a terrible dancer if I have to follow dance steps. The only thing that got me through was if I could take on a character that deliberately made bad dance steps, and then the character kind of covered all my mistakes because it seemed like it was my mistakes were deliberate because it was in character. Do you do that in music a bit?
0: No, not really. I.
1: Ooh.
2: Ooh.
1: Sorry.
2: We might be going to the next band, guys.
1: All right.
2: Thank you, Sam.
0: That's okay.
3: Next up, we have an incredible act who Olive shall introduce.
4: The Apollonians are a Castlemaine-based folk indie pop band playing a mix of originals and covers. They've performed together for years, yep, at battle events before, winning third place in 2024. And again, playing in 2025. Yep.
3: Yes, yes, yes. So, Thea and Frida, we have here and here, and their newest member is Sid, adding drums to the guitar and vocal duo. Big round of applause. Get hyped.
5: Hi, everyone. Is the night going good? Bands have been amazing so far, right? Yeah? Yeah. All right. Thanks for having us. This first song is an original. Has sad lyrics, but it's happy vibe, so dance along. It's called Fridays.

This next song is a cover by the lovely Leonard Cohen. It's a bit of a slow one, so have a little sway. If you know the lyrics, sing along. This is Suzanne by Leonard Cohen.

Thank you. That was, yeah. This next song is also an original. I don't think I've played this one in public before, so, you know, you heard it here first, you know. this one is called Didn't Ask Me.

0: Thank you. That was actually our last song, I forgot to mention, but so thank you. Thanks for having us.
1: Hello.
2: Hello, Hermione. That's okay, I guess.
3: Is this mic working?
1: This mic is working, Hamish.
3: Oh, yeah.
1: You are on.
3: Decided to say happy birthday to Heath and Riley, big 19, and we're now welcoming Bella and Taylor.
1: Hello, Bella and Taylor.
2: Hello
1: to the mics. You are
2: okay.
1: On air.
2: Yes, we are.
1: So, what have you guys thought of the night so far?
4: It's been great. The bands so far that I've seen have been really good. The first band, I can't remember their name, but they sounded so good. And then I actually knew the last song that they did as well.
1: Was that Oblong Pear or was that the next one?
4: I think
1: that was that Gray's
4: the
1: band?
4: Gray, yeah. I only saw Gray's band. I didn't see the first band.
5: Yes. Now, while we have our next changeover, I just want to give you a little reminder that there is Battle of the Bands and Lexi's merch just over there in that corner.
1: There is merch, folks.
5: Big waves over there.
2: The Lexi's have merch.
4: Yeah.
5: One of a kind.
4: I didn't know that.
5: Over there right now. Thank you.
4: Everyone come and get some merch.
2: Yes, come down and support the local bands.
1: So you guys saw the second band, I think it was.
4: Yeah.
1: That was Gray's band,
4: yeah.
1: Yes?
2: Yes.
4: They were really good.
2: Yes, awesome. They did absolutely amazing. I'm not really close with Gray, but I've spoken to her a few times, and oh my God, her voice is absolutely amazing.
1: It's really powerful, isn't it?
2: Yeah, I didn't know they could sing like that. I was like, what? I honestly nearly shed a tear. I was like, they are doing so well, and the drummer played the drums like nothing I have ever seen before.
1: It's incredible, hey?
2: Yeah.
4: I like the bass is so underrated. I was admiring the bass the whole time.
2: Yeah.
1: I can see you as a bass girl, Bella.
4: It's so, no one's talking about the poor bass players. They need to be spoken about more often because they're so talented and it adds so much detail to the song. The song will be like so boring without bass.
2: Yeah, kind of just flat and no.
4: Yeah, flat
1: with the foundation,
4: no tone.
1: Isn't it?
4: Yeah,
2: yeah.
4: It's like what you need. It's the last piece of the puzzle.
1: Totally. What I loved about hearing Gray sing is, I feel like Gray's voice is like the ultimate anti-AI vocalist. Like,
4: yeah.
2: Oh, yeah, 100%.
1: They're so human. Like, that you can feel every little bit of emotion and power.
2: Yeah.
1: In every pronunciation of every word, you know? I thought that was pretty incredible.
2: Yeah, I agree. Like,
4: and she sounds great.
1: And what about Freya was up next, yeah? What did you guys think?
4: She was great. I saw the first song and I thought, wow, she's like, her voice is so like, it sounds like heaven.
2: Yeah. Doesn't it? Very angelic.
4: Yeah.
2: I've never heard her sing like that. I've kind of just heard like, kind of not like her full potential, just like little bits and pieces, little bits of work she's been working on that she posts on Instagram, just to kind of get her music out there. And I've never heard her sing to her full potential and to an audience like this. She did amazing.
4: Yeah,
2: so
4: she
2: strong.
4: Played at Battle of the Bands last year as well. She was great.
2: Yeah, unfortunately, this is my first time being at Battle of the Bands, so I can't speak for the other years of Battle of the Bands, but I have heard a lot about it and I'm very excited to be here tonight and to look at all the bands and see what music and what talent we have out there.
1: Well, I think we might have Gray coming down
2: to
1: have a chat to us.
2: Hello!
1: Gray, come round the front here.
2: Go round.
5: Thank you. Hi, Gray.
1: And great. You were incredible.
4: Yes. You were. Yeah.
0: Thank you.
1: I'm going to pass you over to Bella and Taylor.
6: Thank you.
7: Okay, where do we start? How did you feel while you were up there playing tonight?
6: When I backstage, I was like freaking out. I was so nervous. And then once I got on the stage and we were setting up, I was like, you know what? This is fine. I don't feel nervous anymore. And then the second that we started playing, I was like, oh my God. And my knees were shaking really bad. I couldn't stand properly. I fumbled a few verses and songs.
7: I didn't notice. No, neither did I.
6: I don't think many people did, but you know, when you're actually performing, you were so confident.
4: It was great.
6: I like to think that my stage presence makes up for my mistakes.
4: Yeah.
7: Yeah, you were absolutely every time. Amazing.
4: Confidence is key.
6: It is. Yeah.
4: No one would notice if you mucked up. I didn't.
7: Was this your first time playing in front of an audience?
6: No. Back when we were still Pentapolar, we played a gig at Oni Streetwear.
7: Oh, yeah.
6: And that was our first gig. So, yeah, we kind of went from an actual gig to doing Battle of the Bands, but it feels good to actually be on stage again and performing.
4: Yeah.
1: Yes. Now, I think any minute now we might be about to have Scapegoat.
6: This is Scapegoat, yes.
7: Hey, I know that guy on the drum.
4: Yeah, it's Cody. It's Sebastian's friend. I love Cody.
1: Cody!
6: I'm excited to hear Jude sing.
1: I know, it's very exciting because Jude came on and did an interview with the Year 11 VM students prior to tonight. So it'll be great to hear.
4: Seb's friend is with Jude as well, so I know Jude.
1: You got the big sister kind of overlooking
4: on this band.
1: Yeah.
4: It's going to be the same with Electric Heads because Tyrone and stuff.
1: Of course.
4: Yeah.
1: I'm just going to keep an eye. You guys talk amongst yourselves. I'll keep an eye and let you know.
4: All right.
7: What else?
4: Was it fun? Did you have fun?
6: I had lots of fun. It feels really weird because we were like practicing for months and then you get on stage and it's over in 15 minutes and then you finish and you're like, well, that was really quick. What do I do now?
4: Yeah, it would feel like that. How long did it take you to like get it perfect?
6: Well, certainly it's not perfect. I don't think we ever got it perfect. I think we were all a bit nervous. Probably, I think Jesse was most confident out of all of us. I only recently fully learnt the first song we did, not by Big Thief. I only fully learnt the lyrics to that, like, a few days ago, like, got them down pat.
4: Yeah.
6: Because there's just so much, and I completely missed a verse entirely, and I improvised with that, so I still didn't get it perfect, but yeah.
7: How long have you been in your band?
6: Like a few months maybe. I can't remember exactly when I joined, but yeah, we haven't really had a chance to play much.
1: You're absolutely killing it, Gray.
6: Thank you.
1: Amazing.
7: Yes, thank you for coming on today.
4: Thank you so much.
6: Thank you.
1: So proud of you. We're going to switch on over to Scapegoat now.

0: Thank you very much, everyone. We are Scapegoat, performing a collection of Chili Peppers covers tonight. That was Under the Bridge. And we'll kick it off with Suck My Kiss.
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Thank you for the Amplify Committee for organizing this event, the Theatre Royal for hosting it, Johnny on guitar, Frankie on bass, Cody on drums, Sam on guitar, and myself. And special thanks, actually, to Frankie and Cody for filling in at the last minute. Make sure you stay at the end to hear their band headline.

0: Thank you very much, everyone. Good luck to all other bands that have competed, and make sure you stay to listen to Electric Heads.
1: All righty. That was Scapegoat. And we've got Taylor and Charlize here.
2: Yes, hello again.
1: What did you think, guys?
3: It was good.
2: Yeah, I really enjoyed that. Surprisingly, I knew all of those songs. I'm going to let you in on a little secret. I've got a little bit of a crazy music taste. I listen to all sorts of music, and people look at me and they're like, you wouldn't listen to that type of music, and then you'll see me over in the corner and banging my head to it. I'll be like, oh, yeah.
1: You're even listening to the music from the Dark Ages from 1995 and the like, 1993, Chili Peppers. That was my era.
2: Yes. I absolutely love Red Hot Chili Peppers. They're amazing. I got that from my brother and my mum, and now I've listened to them all the time. That band, Scapegoat, they did absolutely amazing.
1: Didn't they? They were incredible. Yeah. And, yeah, I certainly enjoyed the trip down memory lane. We've got Thea and Frida here to come up and have a chat with us. And Sid as well. So we're going to have to take it into maybe only one of you. So, Frida, we might have to speak to you.
2: Wait, she can take my headphones.
1: Oh, or you could give your headphones to Thea.
3: You can start. So what inspired you to pick tonight's set list?
4: Actually, Thea was inspiration for Suzanne. I can't take credit for that.
5: It was between that and Colin Hay song. Yeah,
4: Down Under. But if we did Down Under, all of our songs would be in the same key. So.
2: Yeah. You guys did really well.
5: Thank you.
2: The way that your voices work together is incredible.
5: I saw her.
2: How was it playing in front of an audience?
5: It's fun. I love it. I mean, it's scary and stressful and all the things, but it's fun, right?
4: What about you? I get nervous like right before, and then I'm just like, when I'm actually singing.
2: Does it get easier the more times you do it?
4: Yeah. By the time the set's done, you're like, oh, I could go another three.
2: Yeah. Went by too quick, didn't it?
1: We are having stage presentations currently, folks. Stage presentations.
6: I'm a really cool, powerful musician, and I'm ready to be crowned.
1: Is that a cowboy hat? I wanted to ask you a question, Freya, before you go. I love that you covered Suzanne so much.
6: The people's choice band gets the hat that is chosen by the people. This is for the band.
1: Along with So Long, Marianne, it is up there with one of my favourite Leonard Cohen songs. And you just did such a beautiful job.
6: Get those legs ready.
1: How did you land upon Leonard Cohen?
4: Thea kind of suggested it.
5: You said Suzanne. Oh, well, I asked the song suggestions. You said Suzanne. I said, yes, we should do that one.
4: Right. So, kind of, I suggested it.
5: It's a group effort.
4: Group effort. And we decided to go with the kind of slower song because, I don't know, we've done it the past few years and something different compared to what other people are doing.
1: Absolutely. And because your voice is so powerful, it really showcases your voice and also gives like the instruments an opportunity to speak as well in a way that, you know, it doesn't sort of get drowned out by the energy or the like the lust for the music in the way that, you know, other acts do. It was just such a beautiful, peaceful, serene moment. So thank you.
5: Thank you.
1: That's very kind. Great. We're going to take one of these. I'm going to pass this up over to Eliza. And Eliza is joining us on air. And no, that's for you.
7: Yeah, give it to Miller.
2: Yeah.
1: Hiya.
7: Hi, guys.
1: Hey, we've got Eliza, and who else have we got?
7: Miller. She's my friend.
1: Hiya. Hi, Miller. Welcome to CSC Hype, live to air. How have you guys been enjoying the night?
7: Good. Yeah, it's been pretty good.
5: Yeah.
7: I really liked that band that just played before.
1: Yeah, Scapegoat?
7: Yeah.
1: Tell me more. Why did you like him?
7: I think the guy had a really good voice.
1: He did have a good voice, didn't he?
7: Yeah, both of them did, actually.
1: And did you recognise the songs?
7: No, not really.
1: Yeah, they're pretty old. They're like my vintage.
7: Yeah. I don't really listen to that kind of music.
1: Fair enough, Eliza.
7: Yeah.
1: Neither should you feel you need to.
7: Yeah.
1: But they did such a great job. Like, amazing instrumentalists, aren't they?
7: Yes.
1: Yeah. And good stage presence, did you think?
7: Yeah, I reckon. Are they playing another song?
1: No, I think Electric Heads is going to come up next. And probably where our live stream is possibly finished wrapping up any minute now. So give me a little review of the event overall. Charlize, Miller, Eliza.
7: Yeah.
1: Why should people come to Battle of the Bands?
7: Okay, do you want to go first? I just think it's a sick community event, you know? Yeah. I reckon it's good because, like, everyone comes out with all their friends, a little bit of music, a little bit of dancing, a bit of that, a bit of this.
1: Do you think it's good to see people you know on stage?
7: Yeah, actually. I saw a few people I know.
1: Yeah, I feel like that kind of makes it extra special, huh?
7: Yeah.
1: What about you, Miller?
5: I think it's like a pretty cool atmosphere, and like everyone's like really chill, so that's cool.
1: Absolutely. So the crowd down there is nice. There's no one like getting in fights or being rude to each other.
7: No, it seems pretty chill.
1: Very good.
7: Yeah.
1: Good to hear. Well, I'm gonna switch back and thank you very much.
5: Yay.
1: CSC Hive.
2: Okay, I know this isn't live or anything, but I would like to say a big thank you to Hermione and Alex and the rest of the council and the community for helping us get this event up and running. It has been a very good event, and I would also like to shout out James Fry. He has done very, very well tonight, and he's been running around and setting up all of our interviews and things for us. He has definitely taken a very big initiative to the event. Thank you everyone for coming out tonight and helping with this event, and I hope all of you at home and things enjoyed our segment. And that's it.
8: You don't have to go anywhere. You can stay.
5: I really hope when you listen to that, you don't cry. Did you hear anything I just said?
8: No. I heard you say thank you to Alex and
1: Oh, that's so beautiful. No, Taylor, you're so generous like that.
2: James, you have done so freaking well tonight. You're so organized. You've definitely taken initiative in this event.
1: Get on the blower, James. Yeah. Sit down. Get on the blower.
2: Come chat with me, James.
1: Time in the sun.
2: Okay, everybody, we have James with us tonight.
9: How's it going, guys?
1: The man behind the scenes.
2: Yes,
1: the man behind the women behind the mics.
2: He has been very busy tonight, everyone. He's taken initiative in this event, and he's organized our interviews and everything. And I don't think that he understands how well he is doing tonight, and I'm very proud of how well he's been doing.
1: Same.
9: I'm running around like a mad dog right now.
1: And are you having a nice time, James?
9: Yeah, having a nice time sweating.
1: and smiling by the looks of things. You're loving every minute of it.
9: Better go get my mascara redone.
1: Oh, very nice.
2: James actually had a couple of friends play on stage tonight.
9: They done so beautifully.
1: Didn't they?
9: They were amazing.
2: Yes, and he came up and he was telling me all about how proud he was of them, and I thought they were pretty good too.
9: Oh, the next band's coming up. Gotta go.
2: Okay,
9: ask
2: guys.
9: Them if they want to be interviewed
1: well,
9: next.
1: Well, they're not on stage yet. We've still got a bit of talk time.
9: They were just on stage. Where'd
2: yeah,
9: they
2: but
9: go?
1: We got to walk them in, you know. Now we've got, like, the presenters coming in. And
10: I think you're...
11: Oh, we're back. Yes.
10: We're ready.
11: Is everybody ready?
10: Are we ready? What's first? Nutbush is first. Make some lines, formations.

0: fabulous.
1: Yes.
2: We're going to have a quick water break, and we'll be back soon.
1: This way.
3: No.
4: Hey, Lewis.
3: Bam.
4: How's your night been?
3: Incredible. How's your night been?
4: It's been equally incredible.
3: You've been here the whole time?
4: Been here the whole time. I was kind of expecting to see you guys earlier.
3: Well, I wanted to visit. I can't English. I wanted to come up and say hello very badly. But I think there was people talking.
5: Yeah,
3: and I didn't want to disturb it.
5: The bands were coming up. The bands were coming up very fast, like in rotation.
3: Mm.
5: So I saw there was not really going to be an opportunity for you guys to come up at the time.
4: There wasn't enough mic time for Lewis. Yeah. There was just the talent.
6: Go dance!
7: Oh. Okay!
8: What? You're a disc jockey?

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0: Hello and welcome to you all out there on this magnificent, beautiful day in Jarrah country where it is just exquisite. And it's the season of the yellow flower and the frogs, according to the Jajarong. So I've heard frogs and I've seen lots of yellow flowers, so that makes sense. And it's also a perfect time to get in the car and head up the road and go on a bit of a road trip. And if you're going to do that, you should go in on the first weekend of October. You can go now, but save your petrol money for the October weekend, beginning of that, because the Loddon Valley Arts Trail is happening. And joining me in the studio, I have Rosemary Sorensen, whose mad but inspired idea this is, and Darren Davies, who is one of the artists in the show. Thank you for coming on. Rosemary, what made you think this was a good idea?
1: Oh, what a question.
0: It's not the first time you've done it, is it?
1: So No. Remember we talked last year?
0: Is it the second time or the third time?
1: Oh, I can't remember.
0: Okay.
1: It's all blurring as along. But it's just got, I didn't mean it to get bigger.
0: It's getting bigger than Texas, mate.
1: I didn't mean this to happen, but, you know, people like Darren Davies turn up and have these ideas, and then we go to the wool shed and this Ballarat artist says, yeah, I can create an installation. I go, yeah, okay. Yeah.
0: Did you say no to anybody or not?
1: Oh, never say no.
0: No,
1: never say no. Sometimes I say, can we have a think about that? No. It's absolutely, look, for people to come out.
0: We should just explain a bit what we're talking about, because I think we've kind of dived in a bit fast here.
1: No.
0: So it is the Loddon Valley Arts Trail. It goes from where
1: second
0: to where?
1: To the 4th of October. So Friday, Saturday, Sunday.
0: Physically.
1: Well, it goes from Pyramid Hill to Kingawa with Bort, Mysia, Bridgewater, Dinghy. My favourite's Lankuri, of course, isn't it, Darren? Yeah. But
0: we'll come to that in a minute.
1: Mitiamo. Oh, my God, I love Mitiamo. Anybody who's been to Terik, Terik National Park.
0: It's like a foreign country. I haven't heard of any of these places.
1: Exactly.
0: And this is the point.
1: It is the point.
0: Yeah.
1: Because it's actually closer than going, to Sunbury.
0: Really?
1: Oh, yeah. I mean, from Castlemaine.
0: Port must be further than Sunbury.
1: Castlemaine to Inglewood. How long does it take to get to Sunbury?
0: About an hour or something.
1: It's 50 minutes to get to Inglewood.
0: Is it?
1: Yeah.
0: Okay.
1: Yeah, from then on, there's 20-minute hops. Granted, it's not the roads are very long and very straight. And there are, you have to have a bit of a commitment. But Bridgewater has got the best bakery in the world, of course.
0: Mm-hmm.
1: And
0: Eddie's
1: nursery,
0: Cafe. Eddie's Garage.
1: Down over on Eddington.
0: That's a bit further away, isn't it? Yeah.
1: That's towards Denali. See, I know these places
0: now.
1: Well,
0: you do, like the back of your hand.
1: Well, people say to me, where's Loddon? And I say, well, it's just between Bendigo and Echuca, and here's my line. You ready for it?
0: Yep.
1: Out there in every way. And it is. And it's I would never have been to these places if I didn't take it on. So there's the answer to your question. It was
0: Had you been there before?
1: Never.
0: No,
1: I have been to Denali actually, but Denali's not Loddon, you see.
0: it's right
1: on the border, and so is Campbell's Forest, which is right on the border, where we've got this extraordinary concert taking place, which is going to, it's Music for the Stars, basically, which animated projection.

0: is the inner country, yes. And then there's outer country. Oh, so you have crossed over from inner country to outer country.
1: Okay, and then it becomes kind of inner again because of Echuca and Swan Hill and all that lot. It becomes, along the river.
0: Well, no, that's
1: it's
0: regional.
1: Border. Oh, it's regional, you're right. No, you're absolutely right. Yeah, and it's on the...
0: You're not talking about... But once you get past... Yeah. You're not talking about Melbourne as being the central point anymore. You're kind of going out. So now, I don't know, Bendigo becomes the central point or further north. Echuca becomes
1: doesn't
0: the central
1: Bendigo
0: point.
1: Think they're the central point?
0: That's do they? Very,
1: yeah, big city. Oh, big place. And it's quite... I think of it as big now anyway. And it's quite...
0: The New York of central Victoria.
1: Yeah. And I like to think that as you get out of those places where people kind of look at their feet a lot, you're beginning to look at the sky, you know, because the skies out there are just amazing.
0: Yeah. And the trees, those giant trees that they have, and the rocks, and the granite. I love the granite.
1: You're talking Kayura, which is Kayura, which is down between Inglewood and Kingawa, where the little St Mary's Church is going to be having an exhibition called The Wedding Man. Oh, it's a great story. That one is a great story.
0: Tell us the story.
1: The Wedding Man was Wal Richards from Maryborough.
0: He was famous, wasn't he, relatively?
1: He's famous is Corrine Anchin from Cascade worked with the Maryborough. No, wrong Wal. Wal was a fellow with learning disabilities who was the son, one of the four sons of the chemist in Maryborough.
0: Okay.
1: And he hardly talked and he couldn't read or write. But when he was 16, he was given a little camera and fell in love with taking wedding photographs. So he'd turn up. You'll love this, Darren.
2: I've actually went to his exhibition.
1: Oh, did you?
2: The first
1: in
2: one
1: Maryborough, yes.
2: 20-odd years ago.
1: Yeah, that's right.
2: Yeah.
1: So we've raided the this gorgeous place called Worsley Cottage in Maryborough, and they have the archive of these. He had he went to 30,000 weddings and had 3,000 weddings and 20,000 negatives. So there they all are.
2: But he'd even ride his bike up here, I think, as well to weddings.
1: So. Yeah.
2: But the thing that was really unusual is that people just assumed, oh, this guy's got a disability. Mm. He doesn't have any film in his camera.
1: Oh, is that right?
2: Yeah, so people posed in a way which was different to just... And so he actually captured really beautiful images of people which were very different to others.
1: They're actually really unnerving. They're really... Because those were...
0: Because those days they were so formal, weren't they? I mean, this is your kind of thing, Darren, which we'll come to your show in a minute, but So having an informal photograph would have been quite unusual.
2: Absolutely. Yeah. It's just the nature of the way that people responded, I guess, to disability too back then. Mm. And it was just, we have to let this man have his go because he's here with his toy camera, but he actually had film in it.
1: Mm.
2: And
0: he develop it as well?
2: I'm not
1: Don't
2: sure.
1: Don't think so. Because his father was a chemist.
0: Oh, his father. And that's because the chemist always processed the film.
1: Yeah, they did.
0: What year are we talking?
1: He died in 1997 he was taking photographs.
0: In the 70s
1: So
0: or
1: he
0: 80s.
1: Died, he was 66 and so he, no, earlier.
0: Earlier.
1: He was taking photographs for 50 years.
0: Wow.
1: So because his first camera was 16 years old. So you've got this archive of the different fashions, you know, when the hair got big and the looks on the faces. Some of the young women fascinate me. There's this look of absolute joy for some of them, and others just look
0: horrified.
1: You can see it. And I met this woman in Maryborough who said her mother was photographed by Wal, and on the day that her mother married, a woman died at the circus when a tree fell on her. And the mother's response on her wedding day was later on, that was an omen. It didn't end well. the wedding didn't end well. And you do think that, don't you, Darren? You look at these people and think, what happened to all these people?
2: Well, with that first exhibition, like 20-odd years ago, there were people coming and seeing their photos they'd never seen before. And the ABC TV did it might have been Australian, not necessarily Australian story, but it might have been something on another country sort of show.
0: Mm-hmm. Yeah. Learn Love or something. Yeah,
2: yeah. And I met a fellow who

0: was doing a master's degree on
1: him,
0: but I'm not sure if that went through.
1: It happened, yeah. Yeah.
2: Wow.
1: Yeah, because it's got a lot in it. It's got heaps about regional Australia. Oh, we're not regional, are we? What did you say we are?
2: Outer country or inner country.
1: It's lots about that, but lots also about that kind of what goes on at those weddings, this whole thing about the way you got to look.
2: It struck me like, you know, that famous play Dimboola.
0: I taught at a school in Dimboola.
2: Okay.
0: And I was actually teaching with people who were at that wedding.
2: At the real wedding?
0: At the real wedding.
2: Oh, my God.
0: And, you know, sort of told me the stories. And
1: Dimboola's just such a good name.
2: Was there really a wedding that the film was based on? Was it based on a real wedding or was it – I thought it was made up. I thought it was a film.
0: I think it's more that – I think – I asked – well, Brian, who was the teacher who'd taught at the school for 43 years when I was there and sort of boasted about taking the kids to the Olympics, you know, on an excursion.
2: Right.
0: He actually – I think from what he said, he sort of intimated that he saw the playwright – come into town and was at a wedding.
2: Oh, okay. And that's where he got his inspiration. Yeah. Cool.
1: There you go.
2: Okay,
1: there
2: so that's enough. Just one thing on this massive trail that we're going down.
1: Yeah, sorry, I went sideways, didn't I? Funny that.
2: Just stay there. Don't you move. Now, I'm going to go over to you, Darren, because we're talking about photographs and you are in Alanikori and in the little hall that's there and you're doing tintype photographs.
0: Well, I'm doing a mixture because I'm doing digital photographs of the area. If I did tintypes, I would not be here. I'd be 6 foot under because they're really complex. So I'm doing a...
2: And are they made of lead or something?
0: What I'm doing is a mix. I'm doing on site, I'll be taking tintypes of people. I've already taken some and we'll display those. And then I've got my digital photographs as well.
2: Now, you have to tell us what a tintype photograph is.
0: Okay, it's an early type of photography. Remember, if we go back to about the 1850s, the 1860s, people were taking photographs on glass plates.
2: Mm-hmm.
0: Well, an alternative that came along in the mid-1850s was tintypes. And what that meant was the photograph was put onto not a piece of tin, it's a piece of metal, and you actually got a piece of metal. And this is basically what I do, is I get a piece of metal, but it's nowadays it's a piece of trophy plate. You know, like how you put your name on if you won an award at someone's...
2: I've never had a trophy plate.
0: Okay, but let's imagine you have.
2: Oh, no. Okay,
0: And you get that...
2: idiot in the world. Yeah, go on.
0: You get that piece of black trophy plate and you basically turn
2: it's
0: it
2: like
0: into...
2: It's like an etching, is it?
0: Yeah, we just got the black surface and then you actually put a surface on top of it, an emulsion,
2: mm-hmm.
0: and you turn that into film.
2: Oh, okay. It's more like a print than a film.
0: Yeah, well, the black surface actually serves as the function of reversing the image on top and making it into a positive.
2: Yeah.
0: So after like a fairly elaborate process, we could... if we want to go into that.
2: No, but, we don't.
0: But basically people can walk away with, in those days, an image of themselves on black metal.
2: Mm-hmm.
0: Well, it's just an image on metal. But, of course, it's not on glass. It's not going to break.
2: Mm.
0: And it's got a varnish on it, which I have original tintypes from that era, and they're still in beautiful condition.
2: Wow,
0: so,
2: okay.
0: And that's what will happen if I will take tintypes, go through the process of developing them and all that. Yes.
1: I want to do a link because I hope Catherine doesn't mind me doing this because Catherine Seppings has a tintype of one of her ancestors, a grand great something, which she cherishes. And when she was fleeing her house in Harcourt back in January, she thought, oh, what like she weirdly, she grabbed the tintype and went out the door and then had to, you know, she went to North Harcourt where for the evacuation. And then when she got home again, she couldn't find the tintype. She thought she'd dropped it and she went back to the evacuation centre. She searched the ground. She thought the bulldozer had run over it. Anyway, months later, she goes to pull out a book from her bookshelf. Out falls the tintype, which
2: is beautiful.
1: So she
2: hadn't taken it in the first place?
1: She hadn't, but, well, she had, or then when she came back in a state,
2: she didn't remember.
1: But the link is that Catherine Seppings is showing her photographs at Inglewood Town Hall of the Harcourt bushfire.
2: Indeed, that's right. Yes, she's doing a show there about that pretty hardcore time.
1: But I reckon the tintypes look like, I always think they look like Ned Kelly because they're brown, they're sepia, aren't they? They're sort of, well, they can be.
0: I mean, if I took a photo of my neighbour a couple of years ago with a tintype and...
1: Who's the artist Milton Moss, yes, who is also showing at King Gower.
2: Just a minute, let Darren
1: speak. But really, there's so many links. Go on, Darren.
0: Can't stop it, can you, really? It's like a game show.
2: You have to press the buzzer, Rosemary, before you're allowed to speak now. Okay, Darren, go.
0: Oh, yeah, I took a photo. Milton, exhibited at...
2: Cascade and
0: Maryborough recently. And I took a photo of him tintype because I was developing them in his garden because his house at that time when he was living in town here was a beautiful 1860s home and garden.
2: Mm-hmm.
0: Took the photo of him, lent him on a shovel, which meant that he could stand there still for about, I think, 15 seconds. And lo and behold, I gave him a copy of the tintype. I've kept the original. But everyone who saw it said, is that your great-great-grandfather?
2: So they age you. So
0: it just immerses you as if you're back in time.
2: Now, you are going to be taking photographs of people if they book to come in your show.
0: That's right.
2: Do you want them to dress up ye olde worldy or do you want to wear them with baseball caps and tracky dacks? Well, it won't look quite as authentic if you're wearing baseball cap and tracky dacks.
0: I think it's. I'm happy to have people just normally come along because it's still going to transform them.
2: Okay.
0: And the idea is, I've got a black tent which is a bit like a sort of shower tent in a campsite, but it's a dark room,
2: mm-hmm.
0: and I've got the fire station next door which I can use as my extended lab.
2: Mm-hmm.
0: And what happens is we basically sit the person down. I have a symbol stand which will anchor the back of their head and they'll be able to probably about 8 to 12 seconds and we'll take a photo. And it's a wet plate, so I've got to process it quickly. It's a pretty elaborate process and quite expensive, the chemistry. But for $100, they can walk away with this image of themselves as a tintype and exactly looking like they've walked out of the 1850s or 60s.
2: Wow.
1: So you don't have to wear your bonnet.
2: Lucky that, because I haven't got a bonnet. But,
1: oh.
2: Yeah. Okay, so people need...
1: No trophy, no bonnet.
2: No trophy, no bonnet. Things are tragic today. But people can book to be a part of this. They need to really book, don't they? Because it's a bit of a process and you need to know...
0: Not necessarily. They can turn up on the day or they can phone me.
1: Except...
0: There is a booking...
1: Yeah,
0: link.
1: And also... It's not a great connection there.
2: Oh, yeah, there's no phone connection. So you really are going back to the 1860s.
1: Yeah.
0: And they have to pay with money.
1: Yeah.
2: Are you going to... Yeah. Okay, real money. And have you got some doves standing by in case someone needs to send a message? You know that they can send
0: I've got tin cans with string on.
2: Tin cans, yeah.
0: The whole works.
1: Oh, and also, tell them who's coming as well on the Sunday.
0: Oh, Mark Dober, who I know here, the painter, and he does beautiful work. We sort of were talking and it turns out that one of his family, was it his
1: grandfather? It's his grandfather.
0: Grandfather lived across the road.
1: Yeah.
2: From the line of Corey Hall. Yeah. Okay.
0: And he's got a cousin who still lives in town. So he's going to sit out there front and do plein air paintings. Mm-hmm. And it's just lovely sort of connection.
1: He's already done a little one of the hall,
2: mm-hmm.
1: to show people. I mean, this is beautiful.
2: It sounds like one thing leads to another, a story leads to a connection.
1: That's what you said. We never say no. Say yes, yes. And the connections have been enormous. And so heartening, Suzanne. I don't mean to sound Pollyanna-ish, but jeepers, I need this, you know. I need to know that Darren is out there now really enjoying. You should see Langkawi. It's so such a
2: weird,
1: beautiful
2: wild
1: place
2: at the moment with all the water we've had. That's the Niagara Falls of Central Victoria, really.
1: John Monash Bridge.
2: John
1: Monash designed the bridge. The first one got swept away in a flood.
2: Whoops.
1: So then they got John Monash in. And, of course, because all the men came, and you'll know this, Darren, again, because all the blokes came to build the bridge and the weir, they won the footy year after year.
2: Because they were strong. Because
1: they had the blokes. Well, they had a team. They don't have a team there anymore.
2: Right. Okay, so you need another weir to win a grand final. Well, it is an interesting, I'm talking about that. I mean, when you think about Country Victoria, you do think about stuff like CWA, the footy, the netball, and that kind of stuff, which are the connecting, usually the connecting threads. But you are trying to do something else, aren't you? You're trying to make another connection using art as the thread.
1: Well, it's done all the time because you mentioned CWA. Mm-hmm. There's a link. The CWA and Dinghy, the mm-hmm. Goldfields Libraries people, got Lorraine Marwood, who died earlier this year.
2: Mm-hmm.
1: Or was it late last year? Sorry, excuse me, that's for, because I've been working on the tribute for ages. But her Star Jumps, which won the Prime Minister's Award, the very first one for kids' books, was basically based in Loddon. That's where the family grew up.
2: Mm-hmm.
1: So right towards the end of her life, she went to Dinghy and sat around. It's called Around the Kitchen Table or something like that, and did a book with the women, the CWA women in Dinghy, and they're going to give away that book. We're going to do a tribute on the Saturday in the Bridgewater Town Hall, just down from the nursery and the bakery, and with talking about the magic of verse, which was Lorraine Marwood's thing. So we've branched out a wee bit just from art. But, yeah, it's finding, and Darren, I think, could talk about this, it's finding the connection from the art thread that comes through, and people love the nostalgia. Mm-hmm. And they love the history, but then you've got to develop it like you're doing.
0: Yeah, I mean, tintypes are just one part of what I'm doing. I was going to have sort of an exhibition where I thought I was going to get on farms, and that fell through. This was a few months ago. And actually, I had a beautiful farm I went to through a friend who has a connection. We came from Bort, and he was a university friend. So I used to go to Bort when I was at uni, just to catch up with him up there and his family. But I went to a family farm on Bort, and I took a photo project there, and I've always wanted to return to that theme. And alas, I have, because I was on Lee Herkus's farm, which has lots of old sheds. Mm. But there's another farm I went to, Ian Scholes' farm, which is outside Lanakuri, and it was just magical, and I just was able to immerse myself into it. And it's the old story. It's the history and things that are left there, and it's fantastic.
1: But the privilege of going into these places, I think coming out of a city, you can be really stupid about. I mean, you know, we get all this buffed stuff, and there's a lot of that. The kind of the anti this and the anti that. But then you meet the people on these farms, and by gum, it sets me back.
0: It's remarkable. I find there's no resistance, and people are very, very accepting, and you're able to engage. And I was on this beautiful moment was Kat doing the old Curnow farm, which is at Eastville, a family farm, going back to the early 1900s. And lo and behold, I was photographing the beautiful wooden barn, and lo and behold, I turned around and I thought, I think I'm in trouble, even though I had permission. But it was actually the son of and he'd come along, and he's now probably in his 80s, but I says, you can step in here. So he just stepped into the shot, and I was able to take a photograph of him.
2: You do very good portraits.
0: But lo and behold,
2: there's a lot of lo and behold in this story.
1: It came to pass.
0: It's actually like a novel, because I then walk across to the farm and say, hey, come on in.
1: Mm.
0: And I went into the farmhouse, and the people were the lady was into goth. And the whole house.
1: Gothic.
0: And the whole house was black and decked out, and it was quite a remarkable.
1: Did you show that on your face that you were surprised at the goth?
0: Inside the house.
2: Yeah. Oh, Darren's a big goth. We know about that.
1: But you don't expect to walk into it out there.
2: No, you don't.
1: Frankly.
0: And got a portrait for the exhibition and had a great conversation.
2: Brilliant.
0: Just full of surprises. And that, you know, met people in their working in sheds, etc.
2: Nice.
1: It's a real look. It's basically, again, back to why the hell do I do this? For that, because it's I'm learning so much about my own prejudices and my own kind of narrowness about what I thought about country life and other people. And it's really good. And I think it's, I hope, look how young I look, Suzanne.
2: You look amazing. Yeah, it's incredible. Yeah. I'm going to stop you talking for a little while because I think we need to hear a bit of music.
1: I can sing.
2: No, not you. Okay. Sit down, behave. I'm going to play one of the artists that is showing as part of the... We are talking about the Lolly Valley. Yeah, the Loddon Valley Arts Trail, which is coming up in the first weekend of October. And I'm with Rosemary Sorensen and Darren Davies, in case you don't know. And I'm going to play a little bit of this song by one of the artists coming, who is the fabulous Archer. So let's just hear that.

0: I'd go down to the river to get clean with you any day, Archer. Beautiful, beautiful song by Archer. And he is going to be as part of the Loddon Valley Arts Trail.
1: Free.
0: It's a free gig in Kingawa.
1: Sunday morning, so in a church. What more could you? And then you get to have wine tasting straight afterwards.
0: Oh, I was going to say Rosemary Sorensen, yes. Who's here with Darren Davies. It is kind of like a spiritual journey in a way. I mean, okay, Archer is a bit of a spiritual character, but you were just saying off air about this sort of new way of appreciating distance and travel and going out and slowing down. So there's a kind of element of, I don't know, pilgrimage or something.
1: It's resisting the stuff that we've been had slammed in our faces for decades and decades and believed and realising, and I think a lot of people are like this, and it's true, you're looking up and saying, hang on, I've got a moment to look at the sky and I've got a moment to enjoy what's going on here. The creative thing is a really important one. I mean, it's not a cliche because it's...
0: Smelling the roses is not a cliche.
1: Well, can you imagine Trump doing a tintype? You know, like it's just these people do not have that desire to create things. Penny Peckham, who's going to be showing gel type now, which is delightful and wonderful. Brian Bainbridge and Colleen Jones, again, people I just came across. Are going to be at the nursery. But I can see when they do stuff, it's like they're moving into their heart. They want, their desires are so beautiful, they're formulating beautiful, and it's all positive rather than that negativity.
0: Well, that's the thing, isn't it? We have been so, I mean, yep. You and I have worked in, you know, what do you call it, heritage media?
1: Yeah.
0: whatever they call it. And do they? Well, you know, it's that thing of the news is always bad.
1: Yeah.
0: I mean, we did work on books programs, which aren't always bad news, but there is an inundation in our culture of bad news.
1: Ooh, somebody's in trouble.
0: But you don't get into the news unless it's bad.
1: Yeah.
0: And so now doing something like this is actually, and also this radio station, which, by the way, has had the radiothon recently, and I'm glad to hear that you both subscribed. Wonderful to know. Thank you very much. yes, that is also a place where you will hear nothing but good news. And the other good news about that, I just have to remind people, is that you can still subscribe to the end of this month and you will go into the running to win the major prizes because they haven't been drawn yet, but they will be at the end of this month. So do that. Just go to mainfm.net and hit the subscribe button and you will be in the running. In the meantime, I had to read that because it says here on the desk to do that. And we're talking about the going out into the country and getting your dose of art. What do you think is, like, what's the must-see thing to see?
1: Darren.
0: Darren, yeah.
1: Through Lankuri and see a tintype. I think a lot of people are really excited about that.
2: They'll see the making of it and get a sense of... It's sort of exactly... You know, the same sort of process as Abraham Lincoln was photographed in the battlefields during the Civil War.
1: Well, and you can see the thing behind his head to hold, which is what Darren's saying.
0: To hold his head still, so you have to have them perfectly still, otherwise they look like ghosts, I suppose.
2: Yeah, which is all they can't move.
1: Definitely after the fire, because I think the Catherine Zebbings, Red Webster and Lana Bertoni's images are the first time, and I think it's only just now that we can deal. They're amazing, and I think it's only, and that's great that it's next door and not in the middle of Harcourt, because I think gradually we will get more imagery of that. But Red Bricks is the big deal. Red Bricks is at the Woolshed, which I rabbited on about the Woolshed last year, but this year it's just Jim Code's done a lot of work on it.
0: Okay, so Jim Code, the famous projection artist from Castlemaine.
1: That's right. Talented as all hell. And he's worked with... I'm in awe. And what he's done is worked with Amanda Weston to bring to life... So the projections come on all these surfaces inside this extraordinary wool shed, which is Valen designed and a piece of secret history which eventually will become a tourist destination, but at the moment it's still in. It's just so beautiful, and the wooden, the bales, the sheep pens are all the place where these projections come alive.
0: Okay.
1: And you hear the voice And if you don't cry, I will be very surprised. You hear the voice of Ivy Ettershank, who's the daughter, real-life daughter, mm-hmm. but Amanda's imagined her life and brought from...
0: The daughter of the person who owned the shed.
1: Who owned the shed, that's right. And the Ettershanks were a big deal, and it was a really successful wool shed. So you mm-hmm. get all that stuff, mm. you know, all the colonial blah, blah, you know, all those sheep and stuff. But gently you also get the other side, the downside, the quieter and more tragic side.
0: The woman's story.
1: The woman's story, that's right.
0: Christian was speaking is quite tragic in most cases.
1: But it wasn't easy.
0: It wasn't yeah. easy times. Wasn't. Yeah. Okay, that's the red bricks.
1: Red bricks, East okay. Loddon wool shed.
0: Okay. What else? Darren, have you got something that you want to be able to go and have a look at?
2: This is always the problem. Yeah, I'll be tied up, I think. I'm not sure if I'll be able to see anything else.
0: Mm-hmm. You might be able to see the installs, though, before it opens.
2: Yeah, I might be able to. Mm. Yeah.
1: Look, it's so hard. It's really yeah. difficult because I know the time that these people put into this and also just the thought processes. Like, you don't get a chance. It's a bit like a horse with blinkers on. You know, you don't get a chance to lift your head and see what else is happening in the paddock. Oh, gosh, that's rural. Mm. but yeah, so there are opportunities. There's a couple of those evening things, but who's, you know, if you've been sitting there watching, taking photographs of people all day, all you want to do is go home and have fish and chips and go to bed.
0: Yeah.
1: No, Darren's nodding. Maybe not fish and chips in your case. Maybe some sushi in your case.
2: Yeah, maybe. Yeah. Oh, I'm actually, strangely enough, about a few days after the exhibition, I'll be in Osaka.
1: There you go.
0: Yeah, you're always looking at it. We should talk about, because I remember talking to you the first up, and as I said before, you do great portraits. When I first met you, you'd been taking portraits of the guys in motor cars who go out to the salt plains and do speed trials, and you did some really beautiful, astonishing portraits of people in their cars. So what is it about portraits that you like? What is it that kind of captures you? Or do you think they are, I mean, people love portraits. You know, the Archibald's most popular.
1: Mm, it's on now. Everyone loves it. Shepparton, isn't it? Yeah.
0: It's
2: partly capturing the person, but it's also a challenge for me. Because I also paint.
0: Yep.
2: And so I do portraits of people in that way. So I like to engage with photography to try a lot of those hot rodding portraits. All the while I was taking those, I was studying up on Renaissance art and Rembrandt.
0: I thought you would have been looking at carburetors and Duco finishes and stuff like that.
2: But I was using those to just create still lives, like Dutch still lives. So it's a process of me engaging with, of course, with the hot riders and getting the integrity and everything there. But it's also an opportunity to step into different worlds and take on different sort of approaches.
1: He also makes stuff up. I saw some photographs of yours in the Catamaran Festival this year. And you remember, the ones about the man, the book man? It doesn't matter. You probably be getting, because the show was fantastic. But you'd done, the science, the scientific,
2: Oh, yeah, that was me with my bottles and putting them on photo paper and flashing them with light, making photograms. But I created story around a man in 1830s Florence.
0: That's right.
2: The plague. Mm.
0: The plague guy. Yeah, that's right.
1: I thought it was real, you see. I said, how did you find out about that?
0: 18th. You found all these bottles from 18th century.
2: Yeah, that's just an opportunity. You see, sometimes...
0: Like Larraconi, apparently.
2: Oh, no, but I have taken one of those bottles, and it was that challenge, a 50-cent bottle.
1: Mm.
2: I mean, I remember buying some of these bottles from op shop. I bought one thing from an op shop. I can see the lady kind of going, why are you buying that? And I got this little pepper shaker, took a photogram of it and scanned it, and now it's about a metre high wide, and it's completely been transformed, and it's like a shrine object.
1: That's where you started Lankuri, because you found some photographs.
2: Yes.
1: Yeah, in an op shop that somebody had taken from out there. Am I right? Yeah.
2: Yeah, well, that's the other thing. I've been taking photographs. I've been finding photographs, and I'll give you an idea is that there's one family, I found the photographs, got in contact with a fellow, an historian in Melbourne. He was able to identify who the family was because in one photo there was a little gate on the street and he accidentally found it in a 1930s home journal while he was looking through. Mm. He was able to identify who the family were. I got the photographs to the lady who her mother as a child. She'd never seen them before. But then I've taken one of those photos and turned it into a painting, so, and also wrote a poem to it. And there was this whole kind of thing about who is this imagining the family, but then, of course, they're doing a painting which is sort of imagined, but then the other process is, well, here's the real story.
0: Wow.
2: So I've been able to find out the real story.
1: Yeah, that's it. We've got a big... it's very photographic this year. I didn't mean it to be so, but we've got a thing called The Look of Loddon. Out in Calaville. I love Calaville.
0: You love it all, don't you?
1: Yeah. No.
0: No, okay.
1: But most. Calaville's this place that's just, I don't know, fascinates me. It's beautifully kept. Footy oval, tennis courts, netball courts, hall, and that's it. Like, there's, you know, and somebody else, I didn't realise you'd been to Bort, Darren, but somebody else knows Calaville because they used to visit there because they had a friend and, you know, they used to go there and blah, blah, blah. And it amazes me when people know these places. But The Look of Loddon is a bunch of photographers out of Melbourne. They just like to travel. They call themselves the image chasers. Mm-hmm. And they just like to get in the car and go and, as you know, find things. So they've taken all these images of people and places and oddities and beauties and stuff right through Loddon, and it keeps getting bigger. I keep having to order in more display stands to cover off. We're going to have a finale out there too with some food trucks and a bit of music and stuff. Oh, so okay. Yeah, that's on the Sunday arvo just to finish up. I think it's a good thing. I'm happy.
0: Sounds gorgeous.
1: Yeah, I think that'll be nice.
0: Yeah, I mean, there has been, I don't know if you've seen it on Instagram, there's a couple of guys who are kind of history buffs who've been doing pubs, they're going to every pub up the different train lines. So they went to Sunbury and then they went to, what's after that, Malmesbury, I think. Anyway, and they kept on going up the line and telling a story about the place that they land. Mm-hmm. Fascinating stuff. So that kind of idea of places outside of Melbourne having stories is
1: absolutely
0: so clever.
1: But it was ruined. Loddon is basically ruined. We'll all be ruined because there's two places you can stop in the train, and all the others are ghost towns, or they were for a while.
0: Is that because the train stopped?
1: Because they stopped the trains. And, you know, up come the tracks. So stupid.
0: They're bringing it quite,
1: and the other things that cause towns out there to suffer, Bort, which you mentioned, Darren, which has got the lake, and Paul Hoare's amazing Yung Balag museum out there. It's very special. But that, of course, is the lakes and, you know, water skiing and boating and blah, blah, blah. The drought. The drought happened and all the shops down the main road shut. So they lost and it never recovered. Darren was mentioning before that COVID has caused a lot of grief in places like this too. Mm-hmm. But droughts, floods, they had the flood.
0: Well, it's actually the curse of the country, isn't it? The weather is drought and flooding rains and a sunburnt country, which everyone loves.
2: But there's also a dynamic, I've noticed this with Lanikoori, is that a lot of the older people have moved out of the homes and gone into aged care or whatever, or maybe closer to Bendigo to be near health care. Mm-hmm. But there's a lot of people coming to Lanikoori who are commuting to Maryborough.
1: Yes.
0: Or Bendigo. Okay. Well, and also COVID has made working from home a reality. So you don't have to be travelling necessarily as much as you used to.
1: I'm going to mention something really, really unusual. Yeah. What we've got in Llanelli, it's another Llanelli. It's apparently how you say it in Welsh. Oh, God. Llanelli is over Tarnagulla Way. I love Tarnagulla. Tarnagulla Way. And in Llanelli right now, TJ Bateson and his partner Keith are building a studio and show space. And when I say Inland Nelly, it's on this land, beautiful land. Just so what happened was TJ was unwell. He went through chemo and stuff. They had to close their gallery called Tacit, which mm-hmm. people will know
0: yep.
1: because a very, very well-known print gallery. And they went, well, what are we going to do now? As he was going through his, and he's done, he will be showing the work that he did during his recovery, and that will be in the goods shed in Inglewood. But in they've done Callum Studio in Lanelli, which is down a dirt track, so you've got to be a little bit enterprising. But they're rushing to get this new studio, and it's going to be like it's posh. Like it's got proper light, proper lighting and proper spaces and proper everything.
0: Mm-hmm.
1: And it will show art, and it's going to work because it is something quite new to have something like this out in Loddon. And it is that what Darren was saying, they could buy that at, you know, so much cheaper than, say, Castlemaine or Dalesford, which is now top dollar. So people are looking, and Inglewood's really beautiful, and there's spaces out there in these some of these old farms and things where people are saying, I'm going to try this. So it's happening, I think. And yeah. I'm not saying that's a good or a bad thing. I'm just saying
0: it's like happening. It is how the world works. I mean, yeah. I mean, things do go from the country, from the city out, and, you know, Castlemaine was a different place 20 years ago, those places out further out from Castlemaine will be changed again by things like what you're doing, which some people don't like because it's, you know, the arty-farty people coming in and ruining everything.
1: No,
0: and other people think, actually, this is really cool. And
1: Mostly that. Yeah, Suzanne. That's what Darren's saying too. We're actually finding, TJ and Keith, they're actually finding they're welcome. You know, there's and Tarnagulla is full of people who are, we used to call them misfits, you know, because they're people who aren't contented or comfortable in, shall I say Sunbury again? I hope I'm not offending Sunbury.
0: But, well, no,
1: you know,
0: can't
1: you know what I mean?
0: Sunbury,
1: like there's a, it's actually more welcoming than,
0: Well, it's a different space, isn't it? A country town to an outer suburb. I mean, you're not kind of beholden to the big city. You have a sort of identity that is yours. That can be a really strong identity, and people come and that's what they like about it. I mean, that's why people like Castlemaine, because it's been here it's been here forever. But you know, since the Gold Rush, it's been a big town, a town unto itself, and it's a different thing from say Sunbury, which is an outer suburb of Melbourne, which did have a big rock concert for a while there, and was a bit famous for that. But you know, that it is a different kind of world.
1: I don't remember that.
0: All right, I'm going to play another song by our friend Archer because I really like him.
1: Because you do, don't you?
0: He's good. He's really good. And guess what it's called?
1: Little Photographs.
0: How did you know that?
1: Because that's why I got him to come out to see the photographs in St Mary's Church. That was exactly the point. And it's so weepy, isn't it? It's just the best.
0: So that's why it all happened from this song.
1: Yep.
0: Okay, well, we're just going to have to play it. Let's see, my phone starts misbehaving.
1: She's hitting her phone.
0: Ah, phones, technology. Okay, here we go. Little Photographs, and this is the one and only Archer. You listen to Main FM, the Retro Noughts.

0: Yes, and that was the one and only archer who will be part of the Loddon Valley Art Trail coming up in October. Now we're running
1: out
0: of time.
1: It's a week away, you realise. In October, when you say that as though it's kind of, you know.
0: It's the 23rd, so it's.
1: Yeah, so it's a week and a bit.
0: Right. Yeah, okay. Yeah. So in a week and a bit, which is the end of September and the beginning of October, in fact, the 3rd, the 4th and the 5th of October.
1: 2, 3 and 4, actually.
0: No, 2, 3 and 4. Mm. So Friday, Saturday, Sunday, first weekend, mm-hmm. October. Mm-hmm. It's the time. And, like, I just went for a drive today in the country.
1: No.
0: I did. I've got a new car. I've got an electric car.
1: Oh,
0: so you can, I can drive for everyone.
1: That's
0: how smug I am.
1: Yeah.
0: But, it's a beautiful time
1: but
0: of the
1: can't.
0: Year.
1: You know that, don't you? You know that.
0: You can, no. Not forever, but you can travel in for a fair bit. What I'm trying to point out, Rose, and to, you know, help you with your spruiking of this, it is a great time of the year to be out and about, gorgeous, and as you have been saying to us, there's a lot to see out there.
1: Just canola.
0: Not just canola, although canola's kind of gorgeous too.
1: Oh, do you reckon you've seen one yellow field, you've seen them all.
0: I know, when you first see it,
1: it's
0: like...
1: It hits you in the eye, I grant you, it does.
0: Like a big pizza pie.
1: Yeah.
0: Yes. So, how do people now? If they want, they should really look at the program. There's a lot to see. What should they do? Plot out a journey for them. They get there. They find something. They book stuff.
1: Yeah. Or just go where you think. You know, go where the flow is. Last year, I did all these little itineraries for people, and then I thought, you're being a bit prescriptive. So I reckon it hits you with the kind of like Archer in Kingawa is an obvious one on the Sunday, and then you can meander back through Inglewood, and that makes sense, and get a bun in Bridgewater, that makes sense as well. Or you can do the kind of that Larncoury, Lanelli, that's Bridgewater as well. There's a studio open in Newstead as well. Not Newstead, it's close.
0: Newbridge
1: as well. So that's that cluster, and that makes total sense to me. But if you're coming from Bendigo or you're a little bit more adventurous, you can head a little bit further and hit, you know, sort of Mysia, Calival, Dingy. And if you're, you know, and then there's Wedderburn and Bort. My favourites are the ones that, you know, there's nothing much. There's nothing in Larncoury, is there, really? Well, actually,
0: there's a massive dam there.
1: The huge dam.
2: It's a beautiful spot. And the other, in that area, one thing I wasn't that fully aware of is the beautiful wetlands.
0: Mm-hmm.
2: They're just exquisite. And you can just park your car.
0: And they'd be full of water at the moment too, of course.
2: And they're full of bird life. They're exquisite. Beautiful.
0: So you can go for it, and I'm assuming it's kind of wildflower country, wildflower time
1: as
0: well.
1: They do tours in Kuyura, which is Gaiura, the mountain down just past Kingawa. They do wildflower tours down there. You've got to be, again, it's slow stuff, you know, like you don't, holy quick, what's this, click, click, click, click. You've got to really...
0: breathe.
1: Allow yourself, breathe, and I'll say it once more, look up.
0: And
1: you know, to have that moment to breathe and say, oh my goodness, how fortunate are we?
0: How fortunate we are indeed, and how fortunate are we to have you both here in the studio tonight. Thank you very much for coming in to tell us all about the massive thing that's going on out in the Loddon Valley.
1: Suzanne, you're a legend.
0: Thank you very much, and I am very pleased to have had you on, and thank you for coming in, Darren Davies and Rosemary Sorensen. I do believe I hear the rustling of Anne-Marie.
3: Hello.
0: Hello. How are you?
3: I'm good. Gee, it sounds like a busy time, doesn't it?
0: Oh, my goodness.
3: Holy moly. There's
0: so much.
3: It
0: truly is. I mean, I do feel that Rosemary's gone a bit mad, but, you know,
3: it's
0: there's
3: fantastic.
0: Lots to see.
3: Pack
0: and
3: the
0: lots
3: snacks.
0: Pack your snacks. Pack the bag. Pack the kids.
1: I thought she said pack your snakes.
3: No, definitely leave the snakes at home.
0: Leave the snakes at home.
3: Oh. Can I go anywhere to find out a bit more about this on the internet?
0: Oh, yeah, good point.
1: LoddonValleyArtsTrail.com.au.
3: All right, thank you. Loddon Valley Arts Trail. No, Loddon Valley?
1: Valley.
3: Okay,
1: because of the river. Remember?
3: Of course.
1: Yeah, the River Loddon. Valley Arts Trail. We don't say it clearly enough. Thank
3: Good.
1: You.
3: I'm just taking my time to write that one down. Yeah, thank you.
0: Loddon Valley Arts Trail.
3: Tick.
0: Go there.
3: Okay, good. Done.
0: Thank you so much, everybody. Anne-Marie, I'm sure you've got some magnificent music for us.
3: Magnificent?
0: Yep.
3: Exactly. That's right. 10 out of 10.
0: Okay, babe. I'll see you later. Thanks, everybody, for listening. See you next week.
3: Thanks, Suzanne.
0: Bye.

Hello. What a lovely day. It is Wednesday night, the week after Radiothon. What a spectacular event Radiothon has been. Thank you, everybody, for subscribing. It's been so lovely reading all your messages as they've come in. It's been really heartwarming. The cup is full, so they say. So tonight, I'm just going to keep doing what I do every week, which is play your tunes to help get you over that midweek hump, albeit a short week, so the hump may have shifted for you. Maybe you're already over it. Either way, if you need a hand to get over it, this is what we're going to do. Get over it together. Thanks to Suzanne for the last hour of the Retronauts. She will be back dishing up some more interesting, fascinating conversation, shining a spotlight on somebody who's doing something wonderful somewhere near us next week. And I also want to acknowledge that I'm broadcasting proudly on Jarrah country and pay my respects to elders past, present and emerging. I'm going to kick off with a tune that will really, well, if you've been having a tough week and you need to settle down, this is your opportunity. You might be in the middle of traffic somewhere, having a mad day, and this will be the 4 minute, 54 second reset that you need. From the Australian artist IKSRE, they are a sound artist primarily. I keep seeing rainbows everywhere. That's the acronym of IKSRE. And she's just released a new album, or is about to release a new album actually, October 6th, In All Her Forms, Sound Meditations, Volume 2. So that should give you an idea of what you're about to step into. Some very mellow tunes, and then we will just bring the mood up a bit and then keep it up and then come back down again. This is IKSRE in Lakeshore.

0: There is no name they use but me, old name, man. Like, well, my Aboriginal name, you can't go.
1: My getting homesick for Kuanga Yukana, Krungal is called.

0: What a sound, hey? Beautiful gospel and folk sound coming at us from an artist who has won the AMP Music Prize, Australian Music Prize, at the ripe old age of 80, and that was 2 years ago. That is the artist Kankawa Nagara and the track Gurungal Gurungal, and that was taken from her award-winning AMP record, Wilmani. And also in that bracket, Tinarawan and Jose Gonzalez teaming up for a track from Tinarawan's most recent album, Hogar. And there's a bit of a tie-in between those two artists, Kankawa Nagara and Tinarawan, because they have played WOM Adelaide and will be playing again. Tinarawan have been announced in the lineup for the 2027 event, which is pretty exciting. And Kankawa Nagara, I think, played maybe last year. And at the top, we had some very meditative music there from IKSRE, an acronym for I Keep Seeing Rainbows Everywhere, a sound artist from the Mornington Peninsula. Phoebe Dunbar is her name, and the track Lakeshore. That's from her forthcoming new album out early October, In All Her Forms, Sound Meditations, Volume 2. Sounds pretty fun to me. 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
1: 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The Windowing crew will get your toes tapping as we discuss a broad range of topics. 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
0: And thank you very much to our sponsors here at Main FM. And thank you very much to the sponsor, the show sponsor at Main FM's Over the Hump, which is where you are, Togg's Cafe at 58 Littleton Street. It's fantastic having you on board as a sponsor of Over the Hump. So thank you very much. We're going to take some new music now from Bonobo, who you may know as an electronic artist, creates some really beautiful worlds and soundscapes and things, and a collaboration with Niloufer Yanye. 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

circle, I'm in a rat race at this rate, I don't know. I'm in trouble when I reveal all myself, I saw double when I took a knee, I can't tell if it's your voice, what you said, or just noise in my head.

0: 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Really?
1: Yes, Georgie. You're a morning person, right? You are now.
0: What are we going to talk about?
1: 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News, sport, weather.
0: Weather what?
1: Whether it's raining.
0: Okay, sure. But news? What kind of news?
1: Local stuff people care about, you know.
0: What about sport?
1: Huh?
0: You said news, sport and weather.
1: Oh, right. I don't know.
0: Secretly correcting people's grammar is a sport, right?
1: Right on.
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There's a few heavy hitters on that track. Dexter Story, Sudan Archives and Kamasi Washington teaming up together for that track, Mama. And before that, we heard The Avalanches and Karen O giving us Blue Shadows from The Avalanches' forthcoming new album out on the 16th of October called No Bad Memories. And at the top there, a collaboration between Niloufer Yanya and Bonobo and Youth's Fountain is the name of the track. That's on Bonobo's most recent release. You're listening to Main FM. It's lovely to have you along on Over the Hump this week. As I mentioned at the top, it's been such a pleasure listening to all of your messages over Radiothon over the last 9 days. Gorgeous to hear them, beautiful to read them, and just so heartwarming knowing that people are supporting community radio and particularly Main FM. So thank you so much to you for subscribing. And if you haven't, you can still subscribe. Anybody who subscribes from now until the Wednesday, September the 30th, will still be in the running for the major prizes, which is quite a carrot on a stick. We're going to announce the winners of the major prizes on October the 1st. So jump on the website, mainfm.net, if you haven't subscribed and you're keen for an incentive to subscribe, because, yeah, you will go in the draw for those major prizes, which is pretty fantastic. We're going to keep the tunes going, playing one of my favourite bands ever, and maybe even yours, because, gee, they're a popular band, LCD Sound System, not because they've done anything new recently, but just because this is Someone Great.

0: Ruby Gill and Jamie, a track from her forthcoming new album, Fishing Is Not About Fishing. That's going to be out on the 16th of October. And UK outfit Flight, who are headed to Castlemaine to play the Town Folk Festival in November and Even on Bad Days. And at the top, LCD Sound System and Someone Great. 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
0: 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He'll be here with us in 10 minutes and we'll find out what's in store just before 7. I just want to share with you now, though, a new tune from Iron and Wine. Sam Beam just released a new album and this track is from it. It's Singing Sore.

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0: Sufjan Stevens and the demo version of Chicago, probably his most well-known tune. And that is me for tonight. Bang. Over the Hump is almost out of here, but not before we say hello to Marty, who's up next with Ramble On.
1: G'day, Marty. Good evening.
0: Good evening.
1: And thank you so much for filling in last week while I was on the coughing, spluttering bed. Didn't want to infect the Radiothon studio, but what a great show you and Rich did. Thank you.
0: Oh, thanks. It was our pleasure. On behalf of Rich, it was our pleasure. Big shoes to fill, though, Marty, I'm not going to lie.
1: Yeah, I do have big feet. It's true.
0: You had some. Do you have to shop overseas for the shoes, like in America?
1: No, I'm not quite in that freakishly big shoes.
0: Some people do if you've got size 11 feet,
1: I think,
0: apparently.
1: You've got like, yeah, I think I knew someone that had size 14.
0: Wow.
1: And they were like, as a basketballer, it's like, it was almost like, yeah, you need them custom made.
0: Yeah, you do. And apparently America, so that's where they have them because of all of the basketball.
1: The basketball.
0: Yeah. Anyway.
1: Anyway, look at us talking shoes.
0: I know. And talking sport too. Hey, so what's
1: grand
0: happening?
1: Finals on this weekend. Are you watching? You'd be watching.
0: Yeah, of course.
1: You're excited about it. I would be doing a grand final special, but I've just haven't had the energy. I've just come in to play some tunes.
0: Oh, okay, cool.
1: Which is going to be fun. You and Rich were talking about Radiohead. I also got tickets. So I've been dying to play some Radiohead.
0: Stop
1: and,
0: it.
1: Yeah, it was quite the process. So that's exciting.
0: So look at you go, huh? But look at you go. I don't even want to see you in May. I don't even want to see you. You know, yeah. I can't bear it.
1: It's a while away.
0: That's good. Good for you. That's going to be bloody awesome. All right, yeah. Well, I'm going to get out of your way and you can do your thing.
1: Have a good evening. 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

Keep on rambling on. Thanks, everyone, tuning in. Wednesday night in springtime in Castlemaine. What a time to be alive. 23, 24 degrees, 26 degrees predicted for Saturday, the biggest day of the year, of course, the grand final. Thanks to Anne-Marie for another hour of beautiful tunes getting us through the week, through the hump. You'll see Anne-Marie back here next week for another hour of tracks. Thanks to Rich Oss and Anne-Marie for last week filling in. I was really crook. I don't know, I had the flu, had COVID, had something. Good 2 weeks, still feeling the effects of it, hopefully through the worst of it. But, yeah, well done to everyone for subscribing. Well done to all the presenters. It was a great week of radio. I was very sad to not be part of it, but I was certainly listening in. Of course, Radiothon may be over itself, but that's just the 9 days of programming. But it's not too late to subscribe and still go in the running for all the major prizes. You've got until October 1st. I'll go through some of those prizes a bit later on. So jump on www.mainfm.net. Thanks, everyone. As you can hear, my voice is still a little rusty. I'm going to play a fair bit of music tonight. We were going to do a grand final preview. Going to get Dan Kelly on, the Brisbane Lions number one ticket holder for the Goldfields. But Dan, as is his way, is obviously performing tonight in Melbourne. I forgot to let the others know once the letdown of the Brisbane Lions number one ticket holder didn't come through. So we might do a review sometime. Anyway, as I mentioned to Anne-Marie, I was lucky enough to get a ticket to, well, the golden ticket to see Radiohead. Hadn't, big fan back in the day, hadn't been listening, but now I've just had them on repeat at home. Going to play a few tracks tonight. Text in if you got a ticket as well. I got one for the Wednesday. There might be two Wednesdays. Feels as though it's like 8 days in a row. Can't wait. So much to choose from. Here's one of my favourites, though. 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
6: 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Hot Buttered Soul with fellow Galar, Radio Galar, Justin, and Boundary Empire par excellence, Josh Meadows in It's a Jangle on Thursdays from 5 to 7. 13 years going strong. Keep it locked, keep it locked. In that bracket there, we heard from La Cabeza de Radio, Radiohead, with Knives Out from Amnesiac. I just trying to check. I think it's 2001. Time flies. Which was their... So Pablo Honey, The Bends, OK Computer, Kid A, Amnesiac, fifth album. Banger. So many amazing tracks. Can't wait to see them live. And after that, new track from The War on Drugs. I'm told it's their first release since 2022. Super exciting. That's a single called Who's That? Just doing a little bit of digging around to see if there's an album on the way. I don't know. I can't see. Hope so. If anyone knows, text in. 0488 63186. Gonna go for something a bit different now. Lucky enough to be heading off to Japan and South Korea for 6 weeks in about 3 weeks. Well, that's terrifying but exciting. And been trying to get a little bit of a... I mean, I've been to Japan, listened to a lot of Japanese rock, psychedelic rock. Trying to listen to some Korean stuff that isn't K-pop. And I came across this group, play one of their tracks. Lin Valchi, I believe, is the name of the band. These funky bass lines. And this is a track called Here Comes That Crow.

listening to a track from Go Kurosawa, who is the founder of the label Woodle Woodle Brain. I think I've heard the boys on Inner Space cover them. He was the drummer in Kikagayu Moyu. The track's called Auto Walk. Before that, very interesting Korean track. I was just reading a little bit about it. That's from a band called Linalchi, and the track was called Here Comes That Crow. Just released this year, 7-piece band out of Seoul, and it blends a traditional Korean form of musical storytelling called pansori, which is often compared to opera and is rooted in shamanism from the 17th century Joseon dynasty, with sort of contemporary two bassists, drums, keys, no guitar, and four singers. Very cool sound. I just came across them this week looking for some music, heading to South Korea. I know it's a bit of a haven for records, buying records and the like, so excited about that. All right, bit of a change of pace, pretty down beat again. This is a duo. I didn't see them at the theatre. They're coming to the theatre again in March, I think. The Milk Carton Kids. My friend went and said, "You got to go and see these guys. They are. It's the music's beautiful, but they are hilarious, like a comedy duo." So I went down and saw them in Newport at the Bowls Club there, and yeah, it was amazing. Playing, I think, a sideshow from the Port Fairy Folk Festival. Strange name, but amazing band. And this is this is from their brand new album, Lost Causes. I haven't got my glasses on. I'll have to check the specific title in a second. You're on Main FM. The show is Ramble On. 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

0: Yes, yes, here we go. It's a promo for my radio show, Castle Main Vintage Bazaar presents the Wave. Let's go. 6:30 on a Saturday night. Main FM, we're feeling all right. I got the mic on. My name is Lifon. Putting words together like a hyphon. Nowadays, everybody want to talk like they got the mic, but that's me on a Saturday night. You should tune into the Wave, all right. The Wave's all right. The Wave, all right. All right, all right, all right, all right.
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1: Barbershop with the best record collection in town, unrivaled, I believe. I haven't seen another barbershop with a record collection, so I could be wrong, but tune in, Wow Signal and The Wave. They're back-to-back shows, actually, Saturday night. The Wave always brings home Radiothon. Lifon, a legend of the station. You can still subscribe. I should mention that until the end of this month, you will still be going to the draw for major prizes. And I'm going to go through them after this because I have a fading voice. Just heard a couple of tracks there from obviously the great Neil Young off his 21st studio album, Harvest Moon, in 1992. 21st album. And then the Milk Carton Kids, funny name, great band, their 7th studio album. That was Lost Cause Lover Fool, which is the title track of that album. Check them out when they come to town. Really, really great band. And 2-in-1, stand-up comedy night, and just beautiful folk harmonies. And, just great banter and connection between those two guys. All right, let's play something different. Tune to 94.9 Main FM. Ramble On is the show.

0: no lie.
1: But it's fine.
0: What they do. Blessed are the pure in heart, for they shall see God. Blessed are the meek, for they shall inherit the earth. Lord, have mercy. Forgive them.

0: Surely one of the greatest covers ever written, composed, melded. The Isley Brothers track Ohio Machine Gun from their album Giving It Back, 1971, which melds Ohio, Neil Young's track, performed by Crosby, Stills and Nash, in response to the Kent State shootings, and Machine Gun by Hendrix from Band of Gypsies. So epic. I heard it my friend had it on her stereo on the way to work the other day, and I was reminded of what an epic track. Couple of messages from our sponsors, and then nearly time to sign off. Haven't even talked about the AFL Grand Final. I think the Lions are going to win, but it'd be nice to see Freo win. If you've got a thought, text in quickly, 0488-63186. Here are a couple of messages from our sponsors before finishing up with one more track.
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0: Ooh, heard this promo?
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0: Tune in 6:30 Saturday night. We've already heard the wave. Sorry, I've got a bit of a cough. Keeping the speaking to a minimum tonight. Just been playing some tracks. Thanks, Roscoe. Always good to have. Always good to know you're out there in the Western Districts, sunny Hamilton. A legend of the station. Great work during Radiothon last week. Sorry, I missed everyone at the party, the final party. Looked like a lot of fun. And I believe there's a record number of subscribers as well. So remember, you can still win weekend pass to 2026 Festival at Port Ferry. Full day of sound recordings at down in Campbell's Creek. You've got Central Spark Lithium Portable Power Stations. Anyway, well, there's so many, and I can't go through them all because my voice won't allow it. Good to be back on the radio. Stay tuned for Down the Rabbit Hole. Thanks for supporting Main FM, everyone. It's the best. It's another great feature of this beautiful little town we live in. I started with a track from La Cabeza de Radio, Radiohead, and I'm going to finish with another one of my favourites. I'll see you all next week. This is Street Spirit, Fade Out, off the Bends.

0: the Christian Rosslea interpretation of a Bill Withers hit, and the theme to Down the Rabbit Hole with me, Frank Fells, on 94.9 Main FM, and streaming worldwide via mainfm.net. That's all you need to know. And tonight I'm going to call it 28 Dreams. So let's begin with this.
1: From this distant vantage point, the Earth might not seem of any particular interest. But for us, it's different. Consider again that dot. That's here. That's home. That's us. On it, everyone you love, everyone you know, everyone you ever heard of, every human being who ever was, lived out their lives. The aggregate of our joy and suffering, thousands of confident religions, ideologies, and economic doctrines, every hunter and forager, every hero and coward, every creator and destroyer of civilization, every king and peasant, every young couple in love, every mother and father, hopeful child, inventor and explorer, every teacher of morals, every corrupt politician, every superstar, every supreme leader, every saint and sinner in the history of our species lived there, on a mote of dust, suspended in a sunbeam. The Earth is a very small stage in a vast cosmic arena. Think of the rivers of blood spilled by all those generals and emperors, so that in glory and triumph they could become the momentary masters of a fraction of a dot. Think of the endless cruelties visited by the inhabitants of one corner of this pixel on the scarcely distinguishable inhabitants of some other corner. How frequent their misunderstandings, how eager they are to kill one another, how fervent their hatreds. Our posturings, our imagined self-importance, the delusion that we have some privileged position in the universe, are challenged by this point of pale light. Our planet is a lonely speck in the great enveloping cosmic dark. In our obscurity, in all this vastness, there is no hint that help will come from elsewhere to save us from ourselves. The Earth is the only world known so far to harbor life. There is nowhere else, at least in the near future, to which our species could migrate. Visit? Yes. Settle? Not yet. Like it or not, for the moment, the Earth is where we make our stand. It has been said that astronomy is a humbling and character-building experience. There is perhaps no better demonstration of the folly of human conceits than this distant image of our tiny world. To me, it underscores our responsibility to deal more kindly with one another and to preserve and cherish the pale blue dot, the only home we've ever known.

0: dictators can be beaten, and no country on earth has put an end to more dictatorships than America.
1: Yeah, we're not indulging this fairy tale anymore.
2: America has not been charitably serving humanity by removing dictatorships. What America has been doing is toppling regimes that don't serve American economic interests and replacing them with regimes that do serve American economic interests. Often toppling democratically elected regimes and replacing them with dictatorships. Like he did with the Congo's democratically elected Patrice Lumumba. Now, Lumumba's crime was basically daring to make an agreement with Soviet Russia to help him remove Belgium colonial troops that were illegally refusing to leave the Congo. Now, he did ask for America's assistance with this first, but they declined, presumably because they deemed the presence of Belgium troops in the Congo to be either beneficial or at least not harmful to American economic interests. But Soviet Russia was America's number one obstacle to achieve total global economic supremacy. So anything that had to do with them was bad for American economic interests. So this was enough for the CIA to initiate their most expensive operation ever at the time in order to instigate a violent military coup in the DRC. They financed anti-Lumumba propaganda, they bribed politicians, officials, and powerful people. It created a destabilized, chaotic environment that eventually led to the death of Patrice Lumumba, as well as a lot of other people, allowed President Mobutu to seize power. Now, he was transparently a corrupt dictator. However, he was corrupt in the way where he was willing to sacrifice the well-being of his own people in order to benefit Western economic interests, and obviously his own economic interests. So he was propped up and financially supported, allowing him to stay in power until he died after about 30 years. He did it with Suharto in Indonesia, who killed like a million people, a genocide that the American government denied was even happening and said it was just Russian propaganda. Now, killing all those people removed all potential

opposition that might stand between him and squeezing his country dry for cheap labor and resources to maximize profits for American corporations. And again, for himself, obviously. Now, the previous democratically elected communist government was completely willing to do trade with the American government, but not in a way that was quite so exploitative of their own people. So obviously, it was going to be a bit too expensive. So the US government essentially facilitated the murder of 1 million people for money. And freedom. Something similar happened in Guatemala when the local government, attempting to raise the standard of living for their local farmers, ended up leading to increased taxes on wealthy landowners. Now, since the largest and wealthiest landowner of all just so happened to be the American United Fruit Company, this obviously wasn't very good for American economic interests. So the American government did their thing, spreading lies and propaganda, funding insurrectionists, and successfully toppling the Democratically elected Guatemalan government. Now, this led to a violent civil war, which led to a military coup, which led to a double-crossing backstab within the military coup, but eventually General Efrain Montt came into power. Now, despite the Americans' insistence that he was dedicated to true democracy, he was actually your generic run-of-the-mill violent dictator, killing hundreds of thousands of people in a genocide that specifically targeted the native Mayan population, which again the U.S. government denied was actually happening, but since then, declassified documents have made it very clear that the US government did in fact know exactly what was happening and very much didn't care, because that sweet, seductive banana money served American economic interests. This is the origin of the term banana republic, right? Meaning fake democracy. This is what it's referring to. Now, the United Fruit Company is actually still around, but since then, they merged with another company and became United Brands, and the banana branch of the company also had a rebrand of their own to try and clean up their image. Now, this is just a small handful out of literally dozens of examples. Obviously, I don't have time to name them all, but I'm sure people in the comments have named a few extra if you're interested. Now, I understand you've got a strongman authoritarian situation of your own brewing right now, and having a desire to push back against that is good and healthy. But what you should not be doing is leaning into a delusional propagandist home of the brave narrative that America was actually the good guy all along until this guy showed up and ruined everything. Look, we can do better now. Collectively, as a world, we have the infrastructure, we have the resources, we have the technology, we can communicate, we can learn from our past. But in order to do that, in order to make the world better, we have to start letting go of old fake stories that make us feel good in order to embrace real, tangible future progress.

Well, we began with Carl Sagan with This Speech Will Change Your Life. Then we went to Battles, Fort Greene Park, America the Saviour from Pismagistus, and Battles, Carnival Supremo, the DJ Fox remix. That'll do for that sandwich. Let's move right along and change the pace a little with this.

0: Excuse me. What's a conspiracy theory that you actually believe?
1: The corporate green agenda is largely just marketing and misdirection. And I'm not saying the problems aren't real. I'm saying the solutions are lies. Look, the cobalt in your electric car battery is mined by a Congolese child with no protective gear for $2 a day, and the company that sold it to you gets to market that as environmentally friendly. I mean, does this look like a friendly environment to you? Now that same cobalt is in our phones, our laptops, our power tools, our sex toys. I mean, the plastic crap we fiddle our bits with comes from this. If they were actually interested in a sustainable future, they'd be focused on decreasing production and consumption, making goods that are built to last rather than purposely fall apart, forcing people to keep buying new crap and making record profits while the human race consumes itself into extinction.

I'll begin that one with Camper Band Beethoven with Take the Skinheads Bowling. Yes, Take Them Bowling. In the middle, we had Piss Majestics again with The Green Agenda. And then finished with Camper Band Beethoven with The Day Lassie Went to the Moon. That'll do for that one. I'm going to change the pace again with this. Enjoy.

0: Did you ever consider doing something else other than being a singer?
1: When I was at school, I wanted to be a vet and a psychiatrist, but I didn't really want to be. That was just, I suppose, to keep people happy, to think that if I did get a career, it would be a straight one. But it wasn't what I wanted to do at all.
0: They must have been disappointed when you went off to sing.
1: I don't think so, no. I think they thought I was a bit foolish, but I thought it was right.

0: Who do you first play it to?
1: Either John Kelly, my engineer, or one of my brothers, and still my father, now and again. It's always got to be someone that I know their judgment is good, people I trust.
0: And if they said it was rubbish?
1: If they said it was rubbish, I'd think about it, but if I didn't think it was rubbish, then I'd still carry on with it. You have to believe in yourself. You can't just accept what other people say all the time, otherwise you become them and not yourself.
0: Do you ever worry that your confidence might go?
1: It goes. Yes, it goes a lot. And you sit there and think, I shouldn't, you know, oh, where's my purpose? I'm nothing. And then something will happen that will just make you see that you're just a tiny little thing just trying to do your best, and that's all you can do, so that's cool.
0: Don't you have a problem now? What next? How you're going to follow the success?
1: Well, you see, people say this to me, and I don't really look at it that way, because it's not a matter of following success. It's things have happened, you've done them in the past, and you see things wrong in them, and you want to go on and you want to do them right. And I think that's all it is, you know. It's just the desire to want to keep doing things better. And I don't really see it as following a great success, because if I did, I'd get really paranoid and I probably wouldn't be able to do a thing. I'd be so worried about doing something better than that. Whereas you're just in the present moment and you're doing what you're doing.
0: Are you likely to change your style completely, suddenly?
1: I don't know. I'd quite like to, in a way, because I think change is a very important thing on any level. And I do want to change, not only as a person, but as a musician. And I think it's starting to happen a little, just slightly.

0: suffered a fate in the early goings of your career of being somewhat of a pin-up girl in the British pop mags. How did you deal with that?
1: I think what worried me was that it was going to stop people taking my music seriously. I've always found it very complimentary if people said that they find me attractive. And my worry is really that it would get in the way of my music. It's not that I find that so much of a problem as that people wouldn't accept my music. But I don't think that that has been a problem. I think people do seem to accept my music for its sake.
0: And does your sexuality have a role in your music?
1: Well, I think that's something I find very confusing, because I think the essence of all art is sensuality and sexuality. I mean, I don't suppose I understand it fully, but I always tend to think that's something that's projected, and that sensuality is really where art is at. It's a much more subtle form of expression.
2: Well, the dance in it is just beautiful. I think it's one of the best videos I've ever seen that is able to get dance in it and show it off to its best advantage.
1: It's really nice that you think that, because very much what we wanted to try and achieve was to make it a serious piece of dance, which I didn't feel I'd done up until that point. I'd played around with dance, but in a very sort of theatrical way, and in some ways it was sort of saying goodbye to that dancing side of me by doing it, you know, in a very sort of pure way. It's very much a pure dance video without any theatre or anything attached. And because I feel very much a shift now from dance into film imagery. So they're two very different things. Not that dance couldn't still be incorporated, but it's not the same attitude. Anyone that has any kind of creative outlet is uneasy, and that's what makes them need to express themselves. I think all human beings are uneasy on some level. Two parts of me, one that's a very social beast, and the other side of me is probably very quiet and likes to work alone, and in fact can't really work if there's more than a few people around. I think the studio has become that disciplined place that I can go to now. It used to be my music room, wherever I had the piano, and I think it's helped me tremendously to actually have an environment where I can go to work. It just makes it that much easier for me to concentrate.

0: What will Kate Bush be like at 31? Any idea?
1: I don't know, probably a few more lines. I hope they're happy ones.
0: And a few more songs?
1: Yeah, I hope so. That's what I want to do, that's what I'm here for.
0: You're now just over 21, and you've made it. What is there left to do now?
1: Everything. Yeah. I haven't really begun yet. I've begun on one level, but then that's all gone now, so you begin again.

Well, that was beginning with Canarios G Sands S Gregorio Du. That was great. Lovely little guitar piece there. In the center of that one was Kate Bush. Sexuality versus sensuality, creativity, individuality, and self-trust. She's got the lot. And finished with Hidden Dreams from Dee Blazaki. A rectangular pedal guitar with a double neck, and she played that one really well. Not Kate Bush. And time to go somewhere else with this. Enjoy.

You asked if you could call to say goodbye if you were ever really going to kill yourself. Sure, but I won't write your obituary. I'll commission it from some dead-end journalist who will say things like, at peace, better place, fought the good fight, maybe reference the loving embrace of capital G God at least 4 times, maybe quote Charles fucking Bukowski, and I won't stop them because I won't write your obituary. But if you call me, I will write you a new sky, one you can taste. I will write you a DIY cloud maker so on days when you can't do anything, you can still make clouds in whatever shape you want them. I will write you letters, messages in bottles and cages, in orange peels, in the distance between here and the moon, in forests and rivers and bird songs. I will write you songs. I can't write music, but I'll find Rihanna and I'll get her to write you music if it'll make you want to dance a little longer. I will write you a body whose veins are electricity, because outlets are easier to find than good shrinks, but we will find you a good shrink. I will write you 1-800-273-8255. That's the suicide hotline. We can call it together, and yeah, you can call me, but I won't tell you it's okay, that I forgive you. I won't say goodbye or I love you one last time. You won't leave on good terms with me because I will not forgive you. I won't read you your last rites, absolve you of sin, watch you sail away on a flaming Viking ship, my hand glued to my forehead. I will not hold your hand steady around a gun. And after, I won't come by to pick up the package of body parts you will have left specifically for me. I'll get a call like, ma'am, what would you have us do with them? And I'll say, burn them. Feed them to stray cats, throw them at school children, hurl them at the sea. I don't care. I don't want them. I don't want your heart. It's not yours anymore. It's just a heart now, and I already have one. I don't want your lungs, just deflated birthday party balloons that can't breathe anymore. I don't want a jar of your teeth as a memento. I don't want your ripped off skin, a blanket to wrap myself in when I need to feel like you're still here. You won't be there. There's no blood there. There's no life there. There's no you there. I want you, and I will write you so many fucking dead friend poems before that people will confuse my tongue with your tombstone and try to plant daisies in my throat before I ever write you an obituary while you're still fucking here. So the answer to your question is yes. If you're ever really gonna kill yourself, yes, please call me.

0: Well, halfway through the 28 Dreams, we began that one with My Bloody Valentine. I haven't heard that for a long time. With Soon in the middle, Nora Cooper, I Won't Write Your Obituary. I've played that on a few shows over the years. And we finished off with When You Sleep. Nice sandwich. Let's continue on down the hole. Another 14 dreams to go, and let's start part two with this.
1: Thank you.

0: Ladies and gentlemen, we are very, very pleased to have with us tonight a young man who is running for our country.
1: Hiya, Douglas. Without further ado,

Let's suppose that you were able every night to dream any dream you wanted to dream. And that you could, for example, have the power within one night to dream 75 years of time, or any length of time you wanted to have. And you would naturally, as you began on this adventure of dreams, you would fulfill all your wishes. You would have every kind of pleasure you could conceive. And after several nights of 75 years of total pleasure each, you would say, well, that was pretty great. But now let's have a surprise. Let's have a dream which isn't under control. Well, something is going to happen to me that I don't know what it's going to be. And you would dig that and come out of that and say, wow, that was a close shave, wasn't it? And then you would get more and more adventurous, and you would make further and further out gambles as to what you would dream. And finally, you would dream where you are now. You would dream the dream of living the life that you are actually living today. That would be within the infinite multiplicity of choices you would have, of playing that you weren't God. Because the whole nature of the Godhead, according to this idea, is to play that he's not. The first thing he says to himself is, man, get lost. Because he gives himself away. The nature of love is self-abandonment, not clinging to oneself. Throwing yourself out, as in, for example, in basketball, you're always getting rid of the ball. You say to the other fellow, have a ball. See? And that keeps things moving. That's the nature of life. So in this idea then, everybody is fundamentally the ultimate reality. Not God in a politically kingly sense, but God in the sense of being the self, the deep down basic whatever there is. And you're all that, only you're pretending you're not.

If I Could Tell You by W.H. Auden. Time will say nothing, but I told you so. Time only knows the price we have to pay. If I could tell you, I would let you know. If we should weep when clowns would on their shoes.

let you know. The winds must come from somewhere when they blow. There must be reasons why the leaves decay. Time will say nothing, but I told you so. Perhaps the roses really want to grow. The vision seriously intends to stay. If I could tell you, I would let you know. Suppose all the lions get up and go, and all the brooks and soldiers run away. Will time say nothing, but I told you so? If I could tell you, I would let you know.

lovely sandwich there. We began with Telly Hall with The Whole World in You. Then Alan Watts, The Dream of Life. Telly Hall again, Dream Suite in C major. If I Could Tell You by W.H. Auden. And finished off with Telly Hall with White Ball. So let's continue on down the hole with this.

The thing is, I'm not just a nose with legs, but the desire to fall in is so strong. Listen to me. Do you need some lip balm? I shouldn't be responsible for what I say. Someone else should be responsible for what I say. There will always be baskets and benches. The cow is for land, and the horse is for water. But can you really feel the sound of 200 people eating? I was in ancient Egypt with the rabbit. I saw the whole thing. I exist like cocaine. And I just wish stuff would stop happening so fast. I just want to catch my breath and feel that I exist in a moment, within a moment, inside this time right now. But I know life doesn't work like that. Everything is changing all the time. And if I keep eating this delusional garbage, it'll stick to the roof of my mouth. And I'll be walking along the street trying to go to the bank or something. And my tongue will be doing bits and my phone will ring. And it's someone calling themselves grandma, which is weird because all my grandmas are dead. God rest their souls. But she's telling me about the fact she's taken a plane to Algeria. And she doesn't know why. And I'm so baffled I walk into a lamppost. And on the other side of the street is the most beautiful woman in the world. And she's laughing at me. And everyone is staring at you, but not in a good way. In that scary way that you sometimes get in those dreams. Where everyone is looking at you and you look down at your feet. And you realize they aren't, strictly speaking, feet. But what are you supposed to do? Because you just walked into a fucking lamppost. And now you're rolling around on the floor. And you're still trying to get the dang words out of your mouth, but they're stuck to your tongue. And the music playing in the car, which the beautiful woman is getting into, sounds a lot like an album you used to listen to when you were younger that soundtracked some of your first sexual experiences. And the car is maroon, and maybe that's actually exactly the same color that your car is. And you start to get really freaked out because your head has been on the floor for a long time now. And if it starts to get any longer, there may be some major social and medical implications. And so you start to feel a little bit funny all over. And you try to reach down to touch your toes, but your lips start to tingle because they are right there resting up against a pile of all your hopes and dreams. And there's the ambulance, and there are some nice, concerned-looking faces ready to take you somewhere where stuff will be injected into your central nervous system using techniques which seem to revolve around getting the ghost of your aunt's mother-in-law to sing lullabies in a language you don't understand until you really, really start to forget who and what you are.

Yes, the penultimate sandwich there. We began with Dark, Dark, Dark, with a track called Daydreaming. Then we had This Town Is Half Past Asleep. I'm not sure where that came from. You go look it up. Then we had Grapevine, the Reflex Revision version. Otis Redding, Sitting on the Dock of the Bay. That Thing with the Rabbit from Headache. And finished off with School of Seven Bells with Half Asleep. Delicious. Last sandwich to go on the 28 Dreams show. Hope you've been enjoying it. And I'll finish off with this.

if you're going to try, go all the way. Otherwise, don't even start. If you're going to try, go all the way. This could mean losing girlfriends, wives, relatives, jobs, and maybe your mind. Go all the way. It could mean not eating for 3 or 4 days. It could mean freezing on a park bench. It could mean jail. It could mean derision, mockery, isolation. Isolation is the gift. All the others are a test of your endurance, of how much you really want to do it. And you'll do it, despite rejection and the worst odds. And it will be better than anything else you can imagine. If you're going to try, go all the way. There is no other feeling like that. You will be alone with the gods, and the nights will flame with fire. Do it. Do it. Do it. Do it. Straight to perfect laughter. It's the only good fight there is. Roll the dice, my Charles Bukowski.

0: I'm sorry. But I don't want to be an emperor. That's not my business. I don't want to rule or conquer anyone. I should like to help everyone if possible. Jew, Gentile, black man, white. We all want to help one another. Human beings are like that. We want to live by each other's happiness, not by each other's misery. We don't want to hate and despise one another. In this world, there's room for everyone, and the good earth is rich and can provide for everyone. The way of life can be free and beautiful, but we have lost the way. Greed has poisoned men's souls, has barricaded the world with hate, has goose-stepped us into misery and bloodshed. We have developed speed, but we have shut ourselves in. Machinery that gives abundance has left us in want. Our knowledge has made us cynical, our cleverness hard and unkind. We think too much and feel too little. More than machinery, we need humanity. More than cleverness, we need kindness and gentleness. Without these qualities, life will be violent, and all will be lost. The aeroplane and the radio have brought us closer together. The very nature of these inventions cries out for the goodness in men, cries out for universal brotherhood, for the unity of us all. Even now, my voice is reaching millions throughout the world. Millions of despairing men, women, and little children, victims of a system that makes men torture and imprison innocent people. To those who can hear me, I say, do not despair. The misery that is now upon us is but the passing of greed, the bitterness of men who fear the way of human progress. The hate of men will pass and dictators die, and the power they took from the people will return to the people. And so long as men die, liberty will never perish. Soldiers, don't give yourselves to brutes. Men who despise you, enslave you, who regiment your lives, tell you what to do, what to think, and what to feel, who drill you, diet you, treat you like cattle, use you as cannon fodder. Don't give yourselves to these unnatural men, machine men with machine minds and machine hearts. You are not machines. You are not cattle. You are men. You have the love of humanity in your hearts. You don't hate, only the unloved hate, the unloved and the unnatural. Soldiers, don't fight for slavery, fight for liberty. In the 17th chapter of St. Luke it is written, the kingdom of God is within man, not one man nor a group of men, but in all men, in you. You, the people, have the power to create machines, the power to create happiness. You, the people, have the power to make this life free and beautiful, to make this life a wonderful adventure. Then in the name of democracy, let us use that power. Let us all unite. Let us fight for a new world, a decent world, that will give men a chance to work, that will give youth a future and old age a security. By the promise of these things, brutes have risen to power. But they lie. They do not fulfill that promise. They never will. Dictators free themselves, but they enslave the people. Now let us fight to fulfill that promise. Let us fight to free the world, to do away with national barriers, to do away with greed, with hate and intolerance. Let us fight for a world of reason. A world where science and progress will lead to all men's happiness. Soldiers, in the name of democracy, let us all unite!
1: This is a one-minute guided meditation. No matter what's going on in your life right now, no matter how many thoughts are racing around your mind, no matter how the body's feeling, just take a moment to sit down and take a big, deep breath, breathing in through the nose and out through the mouth. As you breathe in, feel a sense of taking in fresh air, the lungs expanding. As you breathe out, feel a sense of letting go of any stress in the body, in the mind, just feeling the muscles soften and relax. And close your eyes if you'd like to once more. Breathing deeply in through the nose and out through the mouth. And just take a moment to pause. Allow the thoughts to come and go, and then just gently opening the eyes again.
2: Yes, we've reached the end of the 28 Dreams Part 3 show. I do one of these every now and again, and this is the third. What do we finish with there? Oh, Idols with Grace. Then Roll the Dice from Charles Bukowski. Idols again with a hymn. Then, The Great Dictator Speech from Charlie Chaplin from a long time ago. Land far, far away from here, but it looks like it's swinging around again. And 1 minute meditation to finish. That'll do for that show, I think. We'll have to. Last week's show was so much fun. We had the Ash Frax and myself did a show called Strongholds for Radiothon. And I'm going to do a big shout out to locals, Ben and Mon and Anna and Maggie and Talia. You won one of the prizes, Talia. Oh, and John Miosku, M-I-O-S-K-U, Miosku, from Thornbury. So this show goes wide. I know it goes overseas too via mainfm.net. And a super special shout out to Badger, the Estonian Badger Terrier, who not only subscribed but donated two of the prizes exclusively for our show. Or another pep subscriber was Jose Carreras, the chicken. Martin, undefined pet. Astro Girl, yeah, regular subscriber to this show. Penny, another unknown kind of animal, but you can, Penny, thank you very much. And Basil the Cat, yes, a pet subscriber and the winner of the other prize. So the prize winners, just contact Alan at the Cool Room and we'll hook you up whenever you want. By the way, your radiothon is now over and that's kind of sad, but if you've got the guilts and you haven't subscribed, you still can. You can subscribe like any time during the year, but if you subscribe before the end of the month, you're still up for the major prizes on this wonderful station. Super, super special shout out to Ash Frax last week for running the show from the desk. I got to sit back on the other side for a change. And we had a great time, and I hope you did too. So, coming up after the break of station idents and various things will be Strong Currents from Ash Frax. More fun than a barrel of monkeys, I can assure you of that. And she'll take you through from then till the end of the day and the beginning of the next. So have a great night. Subscribe if you have not, and we'll see you next week.

0: Good evening and welcome to Strong Currents. You're with Ash Frax, and I've got a very special guest, Kay Frax, in the studio again.
1: Hello, folks.
0: You're becoming quite the regular on this show.
1: I am, yeah. Fourth time's a charm, turns
0: we
1: out.
0: Love it.
1: Fourth time, not the last.
0: Thank you very much to Frank for another wonderful episode of Down the Rabbit Hole. And yeah, it was super fun to be on air with Frank last week, promoting the amazing Radiothon at 94.9 Main FM. We had some beautiful people subscribe, some beautiful pets, known and unknown, alive and in the heavens. So it was a really fun show to do together. And yeah, it's not often we get Frank in the studio, so that was very special, and not often that I get an early mark from my show. So it was a lot of fun, so I can't wait till next year. So before we get going for today's show, I'd like to acknowledge that we're broadcasting from Jar Jar Wurrung country and pay my deep respects to the Jar Jar Wurrung people, their elders past, present and emerging, and any First Nations people listening tonight. Thank you very much. They are the original and enduring storytellers, artists, knowledge holders and caretakers of country. And it's a beautiful time on country at the moment. Mm. Everything's blossoming and birthing and blooming, and it's really lovely. On the walk to the studio earlier today, I saw a magpie feeding the little babies in the nest on Myring Street. So, yeah, it was just really special to see those changes in the natural world. So always grateful to have a chance to observe what's going on in the natural world. We're really lucky to live where we do. So it is a spring equinox today. Happy spring equinox.
1: Happy spring equinox.
0: Signaling the beginning, really, of spring, and no doubt it is upon us with all the blossoms and the warmth, and still some cool nights, which is really nice. But yeah, some nice warm days. And it is a special day as well because it is our dad's birthday.
1: Happy birthday, Dad.
0: Dad would be 62 today.
1: Yeah.
0: And yeah, this is a show in honor of our late dad who passed away last year.
1: Yeah.
0: And yeah, serendipitously, his birthday fell on the day that I do my show. And so I invited Kay Frax, my sister, into the studio. Yeah, which is really nice to have you here, and we're going to listen to some music about Dad.
1: Yeah, first time we've been together on his birthday since he passed, and yeah. So yeah, a special opportunity to be together sharing some music that reminds us of him, and yeah, opportunity to just kind of meditate on it and celebrate into his celebration of his 62nd birthday.
0: Yeah, so happy birthday, Dad.
1: Happy birthday, Steve. If anyone wants to shout out Steve Bond, happy birthday.
0: Stevie B.
1: Yep.
0: Our spring equinox boy.
1: Baby.
0: Yes. So it's going to be a bit of a mixed bag as usual. That's sort of no surprise, but Dad had incredible music taste and was really, for me, the musical inspiration in my life. It was a way that I connected with him and sort of got to know him as well through his music. And yeah, I really do credit him for sort of lighting that fire in me. And it's been a fire that's been burning for a long time and continues to do so. So yes, we're going to hear some great music tonight. Yeah.
1: Mm-hmm.
0: Cool. Well, shall we kick off with some tunes?
1: Yeah, AB, what do you got?
0: The first track I'm going to play is Convoy by C.W. McCall. It's a 1976 tune. Shout out to my Aunt Jane, who suggested that, that said that Dad loved this track and it's all about truck driving. And yeah. I don't think that C.W. McCall was a truck driver, but I think he posed as to do an ad for truck driving or something like that. So he fits the bill.
1: He's very convincing.
0: With the looks, very convincing.
1: Yeah, in this song as well. Bit of context, our dad was a truck driver for many years.
0: Many years. Shout out Fred's.
1: Shout out Fred's. If you see a Fred's truck on the Hume,
0: give it a little
1: honk.
0: Yeah.
1: Yeah, from his teens, and he did kind of relief driving up until, probably the year that before he passed away. So many, many years.
0: Many years on the road.
1: On the road, long haul. all kinds of stories.
0: Yep. Some stories, not for our ears.
1: Not for our ears.
0: When we're growing up. Yeah. Truck drivers have their own code.
1: They do.
0: But we heard some stories.
1: Yeah, and I think legend goes that we were conceived in a truck as well. Ash Fraxon and I are identical twins, so we that's what I mean, we were conceived. Yeah.
0: Yeehaw, honk, honk.
1: Honk, honk.
0: Honk, well, let's play the track.
1: We were let's get around to
0: let's
1: it.
0: Let's get around it. All right, this is Convoy, and, yeah, we'll play a few more tracks, come back, yada yada. So enjoy.
2: Breaker 19, this here's a rubber duck. You got a copy on me, Big Ben, come on. Yeah, 10-4, Big Ben, for sure, for sure. By golly, it's clean clear to Flagtown, come on. Yeah, it's a big 10-4 there, Big Ben. Yeah, we definitely got the front door, good buddy. Mercy sakes alive, looks like we got us a convoy.
3: It was the dark of the moon on the 6th of June in a Kenworth pulling logs. Cab over Pete with a reefer on and a Jimmy hauling hogs. We is heading for Bear on I-10 about a mile out of Shaky Town. I says, Pigpen, this here's a rubber duck and I'm about to put the hammer down.

0: Now, you want to back off them hogs? Good, 10-4, about 5 miles or so. 10, roger, them hogs is getting intense up here.
1: By the time we got into Tulsa Town, we had 85 trucks in all. But they's a roadblock up on the Cloverleaf, and them bears is wall to wall. Yeah, them Smokies as thick as bugs on a bumper. They even had a bear in the air. I says, calling all trucks, this here is the duck. We about to go

0: that pig pen? Negatory, pig pen. You're still too close. Yeah, them hulk is starting to close up my sinuses. Mercy sakes, you better back off another 10.
1: Well, we rolled up Interstate 44 like a rocket sled on rails. We tore up all of our swindle sheets and left them setting on the scales. By the time we hit that shy town, them bears was getting smart. They'd brought up some reinforcements from the Illinois National Guard. There's armored cars and tanks and jeeps and rigs of every size. Yeah, them chicken coops was full of bears and choppers filled the skies. Well, we shot the line, we went for broke with 1,000 screaming trucks and 11 long-haired friends of Jesus in a chartreuse microbus.
0: Hey, rubber duck to Sodbuster. Come on there, yeah. 10-4 Sodbuster. Listen, you want to put that microbus in behind that suicide jockey? Yeah, he's hauling dynamite and he needs all the help he can get.
1: Well, we laid a strip for the Jersey Shore and prepared to cross the line. I could see the bridge was lined with bears, but it didn't have a doggone dime. I says, Pigpen, this here's a rubber duck. We just ain't a gonna pay no toll. So we

0: for a 14-year-old girl listening to that song, Smoking Ziggies. It was an interesting time.
1: It was a time.
0: Anything from that bracket that spawned some memories within you, Ash?
1: I Make Hamburgers is a real tune. Just the music really speaks for itself.
0: Yeah.
1: Yeah, that track by Cake is just such a banger. Oh. It's such a feel-good track and those horns. Yeah, it's a really, really good tune.
0: Mm.
1: So we had a lot of fun dancing to that in the studio.
0: A lot of fun. Yeah, that's actually talking of festivals that Dad was an influence for. I remember, what was it? Sunset Sounds, mm-hmm. I think, in Brisbane at River Stage.
1: Uh-huh.
0: I saw Cake there, actually. And
1: was I there that year or was it another year that you went?
0: I went a couple of years, but it could have been the same year. Public Enemy played that year, I think. Well, then you would have been there. Yeah.
1: Oh, my God.
0: But, yeah, just Dad came through immensely. And I wouldn't have known and, beloved that track so much without him.
1: Yeah.
0: So, yeah, he... Yeah.
1: Introduced you.
0: Yeah, he did. And he, his energy and kind of memory filters through so much. So it's just really sweet to kind of do a bit of a review
1: Absolutely. Of
0: that and his influence in our lives.
1: Such a good venue. We're just talking about River Stage
0: in
1: Brisbane.
0: Mm-hmm.
1: The place.
0: The place at the time.
1: Yeah, the place at the time. Yeah. Still cranking.
0: Yeah.
1: That's where people still,
0: Great.
1: Yep. Good old Brisbane.
0: Yeah. Shout out to Brizzy. Shout out to any folks from Brizzy listening.
1: From the engine, yeah.
0: Briz Vegas. How that became to known, be known as Briz Vegas is beyond me, but.
1: Queenslanders, eh?
0: Queenslanders.
1: All right, let's keep it going.
0: Yeah.
1: B-52 is up next.
0: Oi.

0: Good on you, Presidents of the United States. With that track, Peaches, you are on Strong Currents 94.9 Main FM with Ashfrax and K-Frax, special guest in the studio tonight, celebrating the spring equinox and our dad's birthday. Happy birthday, Dad.
1: Happy birthday, Steve. Hope you're listening. Hope you're enjoying. Hope you did.
0: How did you put it down, Dad?
1: Nothing you can say right now.
0: Because you're
1: dead. Oop.
0: That's true. That's true.
1: That's also true.
0: But I feel like if he wanted to make it known, he would make it known.
1: Well, he kind of did make it known. We were going to take Is This It out from that. Is that right?
0: From that bracket.
1: From that bracket.
0: But then just played anyway.
1: But then it played anyway. And I was like, well.
0: You know what? That's so fair because Dad loved the Strokes.
1: Yeah. And actually was influenced me. Yeah. I mean, going crazy into them. And I saw them at Splendor in the Grass in probably 2009 or something.
0: Hell yeah.
1: And yeah, I feel like at that time at a fresh, ripe age of 19, I could have died happy just having seen
0: that. The Strokes.
1: Yeah. But that's because Dad introduced me to them when I was like, I don't know.
0: Well, this album was from 2001.
1: Okay.
0: So we would have been like 10 or 11.
1: 10 or 11. Mm-hmm. Pretty amazing.
0: Pretty amazing. At the top of that last bracket, we heard Rome by B-52s from their 89 album Cosmic Thing. We heard Alone With You after that by the Sonny Boys, self-titled EP from 1980. We then heard Is This It by the Strokes from their Is This It album from 2001. We heard The Last Goodbye by Jeff Buckley from his 94 album Grace. What a track.
1: Oh,
0: what an album.
1: That was
0: a really special album for Dad.
1: Yeah.
0: Yeah.
1: What do you know about it for Dad?
0: He had the record of it. And yeah, he just had this, seemed to have quite a reverence for that album.
1: Yeah.
0: And it is. It's such a special album. Anyone that knows it loves it.
1: Yeah.
0: And every song you can sing along to.
1: Yes.
0: Just
1: yeah.
0: He's an enigma.
1: He is an enigma in that.
0: Sort of like Dad.
1: Kind of like Dad. Yeah, true. Yeah, and maybe it's interesting because, Jeff Buckley shows so much vulnerability in that record.
0: Mm.
1: And I feel like, maybe it was a bit of a conduit for Dad to express or to feel into that vulnerability too.
0: Yeah.
1: I was reflecting on this, on this playlist, on this show, and so much of it is like actual like beautiful love songs.
0: Mm.
1: Songs about love. And it's like a, it feels apt for Dad. That was a big part of him as well.
0: Yeah, definitely.
1: Yeah.
0: Along with some silliness.
1: Along with
0: Peaches. Which is the last track we listened to.
1: Presidents
0: of the United States of America. And that was a 94 self-titled album.
1: Mm.
0: We've got about just under 20 minutes left of the show and a few more tracks to get to. We may not get through all of them tonight. But we'll give it a crack.
1: We'll give it a crack. Yeah, that was special little bracket.
0: All right, well, let's keep it going.
1: Let's keep it cranking.
0: It's a Matchbox 20.
1: Yeah.
0: Iconic.
1: Yeah, I remember this. What year did this come out?
0: 2000.
1: Okay, I remember
0: so
1: that.
0: So we would have been 9 or 10.
1: We would have been 9. I remember that coming out, actually. And I don't think we had a TV in that house in the Gold Coast hinterland in Monoghan.
0: Mm.
1: But I remember we had a big stereo system and like listening to this song kind of with the sun like streaming through these
0: with the big floor speakers and
1: exactly
0: and
1: I'm pretty sure it was north facing sun coming in but the floor speakers
0: in the lounge room
1: exactly.
0: Our baby brother on the ground
1: freshly born
0: with his little mobile
1: crawling on the carpet
0: in
1: the rug
0: it was a nice vibe
1: pretty special
0: cute
1: mm-hmm.
0: All right, let's get into it. If You're Gone by Matchbox 20.

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1: That year.
0: Entertainment.
2: Yeah.
1: We're listening to That's Entertainment by The Jam. Underneath us.
3: Underneath us. Boy, this reminds me so much of Dad. That's it.
1: Out of nowhere.
3: Right, it also reminds me of our brother Bo.
1: Oh, yes.
0: La la la la la la la la la.
1: Dad was a bit of a punk, I guess.
3: Yeah, he was very much a punk.
1: Yes.
3: Yeah.
1: All right. At the top of that bracket, we heard If You're Gone by Matchbox 20 from their Mad Season album from 2000. We heard Crimson and Clover by Tommy James and the Shondells, and that was a single released from 1968. We heard Should I Stay or Should I Go by The Clash from their Combat Rock 1982 record. Father's Day by Wedding Parties and Anything After That from their 91 Difficult Loves album. And now we're listening to That's Entertainment by The Jam from their 1980 Sound Effects album.
3: Yeah, I reckon you nailed Dad with that. I reckon if he's maybe any... A punk feels pretty appropriate. Maybe not in the way of like the looking like a punk, but I think by essence, by philosophy.
1: Oh, yeah.
3: Big old punk, and I think that's where
1: that's true
3: we get it from.
1: Yeah.
3: Actually.
1: The inner punk.
3: The inner punk.
1: It's the only punk. Yeah.
3: We all have an inner punk.
1: Absolutely.
3: Tend to your inner punk today,
1: tend
3: folks.
1: Tend to your inner punk. Let
3: yeah.
1: that inner punk speak out.
3: Yeah.
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3: What an absolute blessing it's been to share these airwaves with you all and with you, Ash Frax. It's been an absolute treat, and thanks, Dad, for being born on this
1: thanks,
3: day
1: Dad.
3: That we could celebrate
1: 62
3: you.
1: 62 years ago.
3: 62 years young.
1: 64.
3: Yeah.
1: And happy spring equinox.
3: Happy spring equinox.
1: Yes. Enjoy the beautiful weather
3: yeah.
1: that we are having on Jarrah Country. And stay tuned for Femme Fortissima with a repeat of her show from midnight.
3: Good night.

G'day, I'm a bloke impersonating Nighty from the Cosmic Slaghouse. 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
2: And you are indeed on Femfortissima for a Friday morning through to the afternoon on this, the Mighty Mate FM. And it is Radiothon. Welcome, everybody, to this Radiothon show. And I acknowledge the traditional owners of the land, custodians, carers of country, you know, the original matriarchal culture, the First Nations people of the area, the Jagera'ang. Yes, yes, there's nobody here to take the accolades, but yeah, that's another story for another day. And speaking of nobody here, there's nobody here but my little lonesome today. Jan's coming in later, Version is coming in later to help me through, and I have a couple of nice Radiothon special things to bring to you, including a whole playlist. I'll speak of the devil. Here is Version, and she's just outside. But yeah, a nice Radiothon playlist full of new Australian music, which brings us to the back announce. And that was Grace Cummings with Blood Horse from her very brand new album of the same name. And yeah, what a rip snorter.

0: theory and she studied nonviolent movements and civil resistance. And so Rising Tide's really done a lot of work in thinking about what works, about how to build movements, how to capitalise on what's referred to in the literature as whirlwinds. The Black Lives Matter movement is an example of a whirlwind, when something kind of really terrible happens and people really get on board and get outraged by...
1: Or the Me Too movement.
0: And the Me Too movement as well, absolutely. There's been quite a lot of those movements. The Arab Spring was another example of a whirlwind that people use social media and phones to really do something what gets referred to as momentum organising. Anyway, they're all just words. But, yeah, Rising Tide has its home in Newcastle still, but there are increasingly hubs across the continent, and Central Victoria is one of those hubs.
1: Rising Tide has sprung up in response to what we could call the climate emergency, I suppose.
0: Yeah.
1: And the climate emergency is framed in terms of global warming and what many people call climate change, although a lot of people have said to me recently, especially older people, that there is no such thing as climate change. The climate doesn't change. The planet might be warming, but the climate doesn't change. So what would you say to that?
0: Well, I'm not so fussed about the language. For me, it's a catastrophe. It's an emergency. It's a crisis because the planet is warming and we are already seeing massive disasters. We're seeing floods, we're seeing sea levels rising, we're seeing massive global temperatures, and we're seeing huge fires, wildfires that have never been experienced in living memory. So I'm not interested in the semantics about whether, you know, we're talking about climate change or human-induced climate change. The reality is it's happening.
1: Yeah, sure.
0: And we've reached the threshold that we said at the Paris Climate Agreement that we wouldn't
1: exceed.
0: We wouldn't exceed, and we're really on a serious trajectory now. We're over 1.5 degrees, and we are heading, you know, into some very seriously and frightening territory. So, you know, when people sort of say, well, why do you keep doing it? I go, well, actually, 2 degrees is better than 4 degrees. And that sounds like a joke, but it's actually about trying to really limit the damage now.
1: Yeah, yeah, sure. And so the climate emergency has been maybe mishandled by subsequent governments, you could say, and even including this government, which was elected to office on the promise that it would do something about the climate emergency.
0: Yeah, they've not only failed miserably, they've actually lied to us. They've produced reports that said they have to limit the and stop opening new coal and gas projects, and they've said, you know, that they've got to limit global warming, and they're still opening new coal and gas projects. And sometimes I'll do things like they'll extend an existing coal or gas project and say, well, that's not a new one, and so therefore we can, through this sort of red tape, we can get around our promise, where of course it's completely irresponsible. We don't really care whether it's called a new project or an existing project. They're still opening massive projects.
1: They need to account for their decisions.
0: Yeah, it's outrageous. Yeah. And so Rising Tide's approach is focused on really bringing that to attention. It's like the polite submissions and petitions and talking to ministers, that time is over now. We really need to disrupt, whether it's simply, you know, dressing up as dinosaurs as we've been doing outside a number of ANZ banks across regional Victoria and pointing out that ANZ Bank is a dinosaur, or whether it's blocking coal ships in the port of Newcastle. That's all about the kind of disruption that Rising Tide's interested in. We're interested in a fun, livable,
1: non-violent
0: movement. That's what we do. And for people who've perhaps experienced other kinds of social change movements, we say, come and give us a go, because we've learnt something. I've been involved in activism for a long time, and Rising Tide's a very exciting movement to be part of.
1: I can imagine that Rising Tide is very exciting, because there were

0: As you mentioned off air, mass arrests in 2024, and that's just the tip of the iceberg in terms of government response to your actions that are supposed to draw attention to the climate emergency.
1: Yeah, so we've had mass arrests every year. I was Anna, who was unfortunately unable to be here. She and I got arrested together in a kayak in the Newcastle port last year in November, and we were part of hundreds of people who chose to get arrested, and our cases are still going through the courts. We've had a real game changer, I have to say. One really exciting thing, which hopefully is not too far off your track there, Elizabeth, is that we've got an organisation now called Climate Defenders Australia, which is an amazing bunch of people who have set up this legal not-for-profit, and they are defending climate activists free of charge, and they haven't lost one case yet.
0: Wow.
1: So it's actually really exciting. When we got arrested last year, we got processed by the police, and then we went straight and talked to the lawyers right on site at the Port of Newcastle. And it's very reassuring when you're prepared to sort of put yourself out there to know you've got these amazing humans who are absolutely got your back and really interested in supporting what we're doing, because they get it.
0: Most of the laws that were made by this government surrounding climate and environment and resource management were actually unlawful, so it would be quite easy to defend your case.
1: Well, yeah, and particularly if you're interested in strategy. There's no doubt that I was out there in the port, and there's no doubt that the police told me I shouldn't be there. But was there boundary they created, this temporary maritime zone that they created, was that actually lawful? So these are the sorts of things that the lawyers are challenging at the moment in Newcastle. And yeah, let's see. It is exciting times, and I think there will be another, like I spoke about earlier, there will be a whirlwind. At some point, human beings in Australia are going to decide that enough is enough. I thought the fires of last summer in the central Victorian area might be something. And certainly some people from Harcourt were in rising in Newcastle last year. But yeah, we seem to need to be pushed along harder and harder before we decide, okay, that's it. We're sick of this government. And it's not that I want to point out, there's not many options for us in terms of citizens who are voting. I mean, perhaps the Greens, have policies that are more supportive, but it's not just the Labor Party.
0: No, it's politicians in general really don't seem to comprehend the crisis because they live in the bubble that is Canberra.
1: Well, it's also the fossil fuel industry has their ear. They are, literally in bed together, and it's very, very scary. That just because you've got a lot of money, that you actually just get to dictate what the national policy is around coal and gas mining.

0: And you're back on Femfortissima with me, Elizabeth, and with Bridget Haylock, the original anchor of this wonderful show.
1: Greetings. I'm actually not the original anchor of
0: the whole idea.
1: No, I mean, Sandra Zerbo, she started Chantuzzi's in about 2012.
0: Mm-mm.
1: I took over from that in 2014, and you helped with that show for 3 years. Same time, same bat channel. All that stuff, Fridays 11 to 1. And then I needed a break and no one wanted to take it over. And then Bradley and Madeline decided that they would present Femfortissimo, and Marion Yates coined the moniker.
0: Oh, she did.
1: She did, apparently.
0: Isn't Marion around about and everything?
1: Yeah. And then Bradley wanted to hand it over, and so then I took that up in 2021.
0: Yeah, great.
1: But then, yes, it's been, you know, we've opened it to other women too to come in and present here if you would like, and it's fantastic. I really enjoy the panoply of it, not just being about female art, female music, although the focus is on that a lot, but we've got other things coming in, such as
0: the Rising Tide interview with Serena. And we've had a text about that from John out at Yandoit. He says he's staggered that the older people, in inverted commas, that I've been talking to are in denial about climate change. As others have observed, climate is what we expect and the weather is what we get. And what we expect is changing. In fact, it's changing so fast the climate models are breaking down. That's what the end of stationarity means. In fact, I'm going to just interject here. This is not what John has written, but we've moved, according to a lot of scientists, from the Holocene into what we call the Anthropocene, which is like, you know, we're doing like it's post-industrial revolution kind of stuff. We know everything about what we're doing to ourselves now, and we still do it. Anthropocene.
1: Also, there's David Pine. He's written a book, The History of Fire, and in 2017, in a paper, he coined the term the Pyrocene. And it's not an official geological era, but it's certainly describes what we've seen in, you know, the last European summer, fires in England, fires in, you know, and then what we've had, we know in Australia that the fires here are becoming more savage.
0: And I think there is a wildfire now just burning overseas as well. Like it's the end of summer and the wildfires have
1: still going.
0: Yep.
1: There was one in the Northern Territory in the last few days as well.
0: Was there really?
1: Mm.
0: It just wouldn't surprise me. Anyway, John goes on to say he's an older person in inverted commas. I'm adding the inverted commas. But he gets it, and it's long overdue that we take the tough decisions and distribute the sacrifices equitably. Big shout out to Rising Tide. Yeah. And we might hear more of that interview later on. It's just we're running shorter of time as the show ticks by. It's 12:20 or just after. It's 12:22 to be precise. And thanks, John, for your text. It's it really is. Like I'm really happy that people have thought to engage with that whole subject matter, because I was wondering whether it was too pithy for Femfortissima.
1: No, I think it's really important, and it totally links, like, you know, feminist approaches to ecology and ecofeminism, and you know, these ideas of actually caring for our environment, which is life-sustaining.
0: Yeah, it's not just the environment, though. It's like all the little ecosystems that make up what we call the environment. It's not actually about this environmental agenda. It's more about kind of just, you know, not messing up your own backyard.
1: Yes.
0: Yeah. So we have another subscriber.
1: Yay.
0: And it's Vin Cappy. There's an irony. Hey, hello, Vin. How are you? Vin Cappy of Castlemaine is subscribed as a passionate subscriber. He says he just enjoys it so much. It's a great little station. And he did. He used to be on Car Talk back in the day with Alan and Bruce. He used to be an expert consultant on hot rods. And also a Saturday morning segment up at the old jail. So he says, we're so lucky to have a radio station such as Main FM. Keep up the great work. Thanks, Vin.
1: Thanks so much, Vin. Yeah, and of course, Radiothon goes till
0: tomorrow evening. And yes, just tomorrow evening. So you have a little under a day and a half to subscribe, but you can do it any time online at mainfm.net. There's a drop-down menu, and under that menu there is a subscribe tab. hit that and follow the prompts.
1: Or you can call 547-24376 and if you are okay on talking on the phone and there are real humans at the other end.
0: Yes, not bots.
1: To speak to. And of course, one of the incredible reasons to subscribe is that community radio fosters a sense of connection. Mm. When you hear someone telling their story who shares your everyday experiences and comes from your community, it can reassure us that we're not alone and that there are other people in the same situation. And one of the reasons that I became involved in Main FM in 2014 up at the jail was, after end of a disastrous relationship with another unsuitable man and then wanting to meet people, make connections make community. And so for me personally, it's been fantastic to, connect with a whole lot of people. But I think that's what, it's so reassuring turning on the radio at home and you hear people that you know that you see down the street all the time.
0: Or you hear subject matter that actually interests you, that engages you locally.
1: And so therefore you make connections and then you can go and meet those people in person.
0: That's right.
1: Yeah.
0: Yeah. Speaking of local connections, I've got a tune I'd like to play for you. It's new from Jess Parker.
1: Cool.
0: And it's called Hand in the Grain, I think, from the album. Yes, it's called Hand in the Grain from the album Grain in the Sand.

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6: 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What do you think, Bridget?
7: 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Thank you, Steph. Avalon Kenny of Footscray has subscribed to Main FM. 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
6: Electronic Lovers.
7: Lovers. Yeah. Something and Now.
6: Queer and Now.
7: Queer and Now. It's a Jangle Out There. Femme Fortissima and Love Storm.
6: Yay. Awesome.
7: Thanks so much, Avalon. And we have another one. Tully Sumner of Kyneton has subscribed to Down the Rabbit Hole. And they say that what they love about Main FM is, I love everything about Main FM.
6: Me too.
7: Thank you, Tully. How awesome. 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We've got, if you subscribe today, Love Shack Brewing, $55 voucher, Saf's Cafe, $20 voucher, Sea Dock Festival, full pass for 2027. Oh, that would be amazing. 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They do good meals
6: there.
7: Now,
6: that's good. You could take all your friends out and buy some drinks.
7: Or you have a meal. They do good
6: food. And you could
7: take
6: two people of you out and have a meal and some drinks.
7: Correct.
6: They're really good.
7: Or Superhero Banh Mi. It's lunchtime after all. $25 voucher. Johnny Baker, $55 voucher. Chewton Film Society, 2027 membership. Awakenings with Arnwen, 60-minute hypnotherapy session. Keeping it real. So subscribe now and you go into the running for any of those daily prizes and the major prizes.
6: Oh, the major prizes is a whole different thing. There are, we have some generous sponsors and donors.
7: Very, very. And this is our community.
6: Yeah.
7: And people with open-hearted people.
6: It's just great. Oh, well, so you can ring through and you can subscribe and there are people in the other room waiting to take your call. And this is Grace Mitchell with In the Other Room.

0: And so, what was that song? That was.
1: That was In the Other Room from Grace Mitchell. Just about everyone I've played today, excepting Waxahachie, is an Australian artist.
0: And this is what I did last week when I did Femfootisma. For those who are listening, I made a point of playing tracks from women who I had interviewed over the last year or so,
1: Yeah, wow.
0: And most of them were Australian women too.
1: And you've spoken with some really high-profile people for this show, haven't you? You've spoken with Lydia Lunch, for instance.
0: Yes, I was
1: Yes.
0: so nervous about speaking with her. I was going to play one of her tracks last week, but there was just too much other chat going on, so we didn't quite get to it. Because it's a particular taste, her work. It's,
1: Yeah.
0: quite strident. And then I've spoke to Adelita when Bleak Squad were coming here. I spoke to Gordy. So, and these are all through publicists who email me, and Vicar and Linda.
1: Oh, yes. Wasn't that a beautiful interview? Like, aren't they just,
0: Their album, that
1: Yeah.
0: new album, is just, I just love it. I've been playing it at home and singing along. And I know, it might be quite mainstream in a way, but they were saying that that new album, which, Where Do You Come From, I think it's called, which
1: Yeah,
0: is
1: it
0: the name of
1: is.
0: the title track,
1: Yep.
0: was, they've written all the songs on it. And they haven't done that for a while, so it's really.
1: Yeah, because they've been Paul Kelly's backing singers, and they've been with the Black Sorrows, and now they're doing their stuff. Yeah.
0: Again,
1: Yeah, yeah.
0: and which it's there's so much soul in it, and their
1: Yeah.
0: harmonies are just so beautiful. So that I really love doing this show because I get to listen to so many amazing female artists, and they're not all necessarily contemporary. So that's also really interesting too, doing research and listening to 60s singers or progressive rock singers like Sandy Denny or all
1: I
0: sorts of
1: really feel
0: people.
1: so, small, not small petty, but small humble when I kind of think of all the opportunities that Made FM has offered me. Like, and this show in particular, just to speak with people that I've wanted to talk to about things I've wanted to discuss. It's just so great. It's just a wonderful thing, community radio.
0: Yeah, and that's the thing, that we don't have an editorial policy within,
1: Well, we kind of do.
0: We
1: We
0: kind
1: have
0: of
1: a
0: do.
1: code of practice, but like we all have our heads screwed on, okay?
0: Yeah, and I mean
1: Yeah.
0: it's the focus is on playing Australian music, and yeah, in being inclusive.
1: And it is, it's an inclusive station. And if you are interested in getting involved in Main FM, you can also volunteer here, where there's always room for volleys to do things. And
0: Well, we're all volunteers.
1: well, we are, the presenters are volunteers, so
0: Yeah.
1: yeah. And it's because we love music and it's because we love community radio that we do these things. So
0: It's fun.
1: it is. What am I going to do? What am I going to do? I think I'm going to play. Oh, did I do? Elise Weinberg. This is not Australian either, but anyway, like, do we love community radio? This is not about community radio. Indeed, we do.

0: Elise Weinberg, and that was from an album called Electric Psychedelic Sitar Head Swirlers.
1: It's got a beautiful feel to it, that track.
0: Have you heard it before?
1: No,
0: yeah.
1: I haven't.
0: Yeah, someone put me onto that quite recently, and I think of her as being quite like Karen Dalton.
1: And so she's contemporary or from the
0: 70s? No, she's from the 60s, 70s.
1: Right.
0: Yeah, so that was released, if I can find it on my playlist, that was released... Well, it was re-released in 2012. I think it was released in the late 60s, yeah.
1: There's a lot of female artists from that time who released incredible music, but because of the sexism in the industry, that they often didn't continue, and so then that they're being rediscovered and their work is being re-released.
0: Yeah, I found a lot of good stuff through the Smithsonian Folkways label.
1: Okay.
0: Yeah, they do, what do they call it? Like forensic sort of musicology kind of thing. Yeah. I don't know. I've just made that up. It's just, there we go. It's a catchphrase. Forensic musicology.
1: Yeah.
0: Yeah. So anyway, from forensic musicology to, well, Radiothon and Why on Earth Not. And Why on Earth Not. Yeah. So we're here to ask you now to subscribe to Main FM because you love this station as much as we do. And we need you. We need you to stay on air, and we hope you feel the same way.
1: This is our major fundraiser.
0: Yes, it is.
1: So without your support, you wouldn't be able to sit in the garden now, out in the sunshine, and listen to all the fabulous music that you are hearing and, just the variety. And, you know, Friday's a really good day to listen to Main FM because there's us. There's, you know, we start the day with Georgie and Toby.
0: They are really good.
1: Breakfast epiphanies, hilarious. Mm. Then we go to IMT, so we get all the news from way out west. And then it's Femfortissima, so you get your dose of radical women and raging feminism for the day.
0: Yeah, yeah. And then we go into Braden's weather report.
1: Braden's weather report, essential.
0: Not to be missed.
1: Next week it's going to be 28.
0: Yeah, yeah, Sunday.
1: So well, I guess we'll hear more about that.
2: Pretty good too.
1: Tony's saying Tuesday's going to be pretty good too. And then we've got jazz, more jazz with Jacob.
0: Yes, yes.
1: Carol from Clunes comes in with Dazza.
0: Carol from Clunes is great.
1: I love that show. Mm. And then we've got What's Golden?
0: Yeah, What's Golden? Love Storm.
1: Oh. Gus won't be here tonight though because he will be treading the boards.
0: Oh, yes, that's right. And I did not know that you were involved in the same production.
1: Opening night of Waiting for Godot tonight, the Ravens Theatre Company. Yes, I am assistant director, stage manager, production manager, multitasking with this production that is beautifully directed by Janice Muller, beautifully designed by Viv Hargraves and Dylan Lumsden did the costumes. And in the cast, Tim Heath. Ex-Theatre Royal.
0: Theatre royalty.
1: As Vladimir. Gus Reed Hill, who I was just talking about, who is the Love Storm presenter.
0: The Sublime Man
1: About Town.
0: Yes.
1: He's and singer of Smokers Run Faster. He's playing Estragon. We have the inimitable Tim Rogers, front man of UMI, playing a hilarious character of Pozzo.
0: I can't even speak.
1: And... Luke Lennox, an actor who lives around town, does an incredible lucky. So it's well worth, as well as subscribing with your leftover money, buy a Godot ticket, come and see the show.
0: And it's on for a few weekends, is it?
1: We've got 8 shows. So there's 3 shows this weekend, tonight, Saturday, Sunday matinee. Same next weekend, Friday night, Saturday, Sunday matinee. And then... 2nd and 3rd of October, Friday, Saturday nights. So there's 8 shows at the Fee.
0: Yeah, Fee so Broadway if you're a bit... it's a lovely theatre. It's a lovely theatre to watch a production in. It's a lovely theatre to perform in as well. And if you're a bit like me and a bit skinty McGlinty, you've got a few weeks to get your tickets.
1: Yes.
0: Yeah.
1: So look, go on to Ravens Theatre Company and buy your tickets through or search through Humanitix too.
0: So, well, congratulations on being involved in such a meaty production, I guess.
1: It's an incredible play. Yeah. Really incredible play. the more you dive into it, the more there is. You know, it's one of those just delicious. It's delicious, language-wise, and yeah. Unfortunately, the Beckett Estate insist that it's always produced and performed as written, and there can be no gender swaps of characters, or you can't set it in an office, or so. Yeah, it is.
0: It has to be what it is.
1: It has to be what it is, and it's, you know, one of the preeminent plays of the 20th century.
0: I went to see it. I tell this story every time this comes up. I went to see it at the Princess Theatre with Sir Ian McKellen in the lead role.
1: Wow.
0: Yeah, great, except that I was right up the back in the stalls without my glasses, and the only character I could hear was his character booming from the back of the theatre.
1: Oh.
0: It was good, though. Like, it gave me a sense, like, just the vibe in that theatre. It just gave me a sense of, you know, what theatre was.
1: Yeah.
0: And is.
1: I did see some Beckett-directed plays in Melbourne in 1984, and I did go and see Crap's Last Tape,
0: okay,
1: which was quite incredible. Anyway, that's enough talking about men.
0: Yeah, yeah, we are talking quite a lot, aren't we? So if you'd like to, you can throw a coin in the cup. You can subscribe to Main FM. You can also text us 0488 63186. Able Radio is coming up in about 10 minutes, 12, 11, maybe, who knows.
1: Braden and Finn and Jacob are standing by to take your subscriber details.
0: They sure are.
1: Or read them on air.
0: Yes, yes. And I hope that our conversation of today hasn't had you clutching your pearl necklaces. This is from Queenie from the album Pleasance, and it's brand new Australian music. It's called Pearl Necklaces.

have a conversation. What's the deal with these crooked contracts? You're just like my dad, leave a trail of destruction. If there was a God, I'd ask a lot of questions. And people always tell me that I ask too many questions. And if there was a God, he'd probably be in finance. And he'd take his coffee black and his sugar in half.

0: Okay, and I can read out. Rosie Cooper of Guildford has subscribed to Main FM, and she says, I love the weirdos and the passion and the vitality of community connections. And yeah. Yeah, great. Thank you, Rosie, for subscribing.
1: Thank you, Rosie.
0: And I love the weirdos. Don't tell them that, though, because they're weirdos.
1: Isn't she referring to us?
0: Yes. Yep. Yep, yep. Don't tell me I'm a weirdo. Anyway, so you are on Femme Fortissima for another 8 minutes, 7.5 minutes.
1: I just wanted to just flag that if anybody's heading over to Old Blighty, to England, 16th of October 2026 at the Electric venue in Brixton, there is a amazing gig on called God Save the Queens, 50 Years of She-Punk, brought to you by Up Yours Collective. And so they present, this collective presents God Save the Queens, New London Festival dedicated to the past, present and future of female punk. The event will feature a very special show at Electric Brixton, featuring a phenomenal supergroup of she-punk legends and an exceptional multi-generational bill of artists reimagining the polystyrene playlist and she-punk anthems. In the supergroup is Laura Logic from X-Ray Specs, Gina Birch from The Raincoats, Paul Deem from X-Ray Specs, Holly Cook, The Slits, Estella Adieri from Big Joni and Widget, and Akiko Matsura from Kominechi and Pre. That would be, if I am over there on the 16th of October, I would just love to go to that. It'd be so much fun.
0: Yeah, I don't know. I'm a bit gig shy, even though there are such great gigs come through this town. I barely get out to anything, but that sounds really good.
1: Maybe we need to do one here.
0: We do. We need to just get all the kind of punk women of kind of Castlemaine together and make a super group.
1: That'd be fun.
0: It would. It would be fun.
1: There's an idea, women.
0: Yeah. I mean, I did have a country tune.
1: That's fine.
0: It's not, I mean,
1: it doesn't have to be punk.
0: It's sort of punk because it's Dolly.
1: Oh, that's definitely punk.
0: Yeah. Yeah, she is kind of country punk, isn't she?
1: She is just so amazing. Like, I didn't really know much about her, but just her generosity, that's one thing that I'm really loving about people, is coming across people who are open-hearted and generous and can do country punk.
0: Well, yeah.
1: punk is a lifestyle, isn't it, really?
0: Yeah, yeah, yeah. It's a rejection of kind of the social norm and the capitalist system.
1: Like people saying, you know, getting off your phone is a punk thing to do.
0: Oh, really? Is that a punk thing to do? Yeah. Well, I will train myself to do that. Yeah. That's a punk thing to
1: do. Going analog.
0: Well, from training yourselves off your phone to some country punk, we'll be back with you in a couple of minutes. This is Dolly Parton, Linda Ronstadt and Emmylou Harris with Wildflowers, Which Don't Care Where They Grow.

0: And that's Dolly and Friends. And that's us for Femportissima.
1: Thanks so much for listening. And congratulations, Elizabeth, on a fabulous show. And thank you for subscribing, listeners.
0: Yes, thanks to everyone who subscribed and everyone who sponsored prizes, and everyone who's listening there, you can still subscribe. You can subscribe through until the end of tomorrow, and it doesn't have to be that you subscribe during Radiothon. You can subscribe anytime. You just get things for doing it at the moment. So
1: shameless bribery.
0: Yeah. And standing by next door, we're a minute early, so we'll just talk a little bit, but I'm sure that Able Radio will be right on time.
1: Yes. Braden will come in right on time.
0: Yes.
1: So don't touch that dial. Keep listening to all things Able Radio and the weather.
0: Yeah, the weather. And there are some good things coming up. There are a lot of segments on AR these days. So, and in the coming weeks, I'll have created a bit of content for Able Radio as well. So.
1: Okay.
0: Yeah.
1: Please come back to Femfortissima and we'll play that Rising Tide interview in its entirety.
0: We will. And we'll
1: and also play some of your music, Elizabeth.
0: Oh, yes. That'll be great.
1: 2nd of October.
0: Prior
1: to your gig on 3rd of October.
0: Yes, we have a gig coming up. We did spruik it a little bit. Anyway, thank you for listening and stay tuned to Main FM. This has been Femfortissima with Bridget, Elizabeth, Jan, and it's 1 o'clock.
2: 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Love is music and music is love. Let us share it together. You understand what I'm saying? 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
1: Cause I'm the last king of Egypt. 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
4: And good morning. Good morning, Castlemaine and surround. It is Thursdays on my mind on Maine FM. Welcome to Thursday. It is the 24th of September and it is a party for one in the studio today. Annie Mac is under the weather, or is she signing autographs downstairs after last week's performance? I'm not sure. No, unwell. Poorly. So Annie Mac, stay in bed. You're allowed to. Anyone unwell? Roll over, put a cuppa on, put the kettle on. But everyone else, it's a gorgeous day today. Another perler, what we would say here. Sun is out. We'll do weather check in just a moment. But, yeah, party for one after such a glorious time last week. The studio was full. I think we've had the most people in this little studio room than ever before, anyway, on my watch. So, yeah, there might be a distinct lack of laughter today. If I make myself laugh, that'll be a new feat. But yeah, looking forward to playing you some gorgeous tunes for today. And we also have the wonderful Michelle joining us from, where is Michelle from? I should have the business down, but we are going to talk about all about Qigong and breath and movement. And Qigong is many, many things. But yeah, today's theme is going to be about breath, inhale, exhale. So I've got some tunes ready to go for you there. So, yeah, I would like to acknowledge that we are broadcasting from beautiful Jarrah country here this morning, and I'd like to pay my respects to elders past and present and acknowledge that sovereignty of this land was never ceded, and it always was, always will be, Aboriginal land. So the gardens are looking good. The peony roses are popping. The lavender's out. The blossom is... Castlemaine is looking gorgeous. And to celebrate, we're going to start with a little tune just to get bopping. The first few songs this morning will be more, I guess, what I believe is the inhale, which gives us more energy. So they're going to be a bit boppy. You might be foot tapping. You might be driving to work. Let me know. Shoot me a message, 0488 63186. Would love to hear from you. And then after the song, we'll do some sort of... I've got to back announce some excellent pet subscribers that we missed last week. So a little segment for our wonderful pet subscribers. Anyway, let's kick off with a tune.

And you're listening to Thursdays on My Mind on Main FM. It's just little old Erica in the studio today. Annie Mac is off unwell, unfortunately, on this gorgeous day. We were just listening to, it was a cover, Bad, Bad, Not Good by Bad, Bad, Not Good and the wonderful Norah Jones. This must be the place. Good little bop to get us going for the day. If you haven't looked outside yet, would highly encourage you to. It's a gorgeous day. Let's do a little weather check. Partly cloudy, winds east to northeasterly, 15 to 20 k. Interesting. Tending north to northeasterly. Fun facts about the wind. Love that. I don't know how that's going to dictate your day, but, you know, good. Let's plan ahead. Daytime temperatures in the low to mid 20s. And it looks like sunshine out there, folks. So what I'm reading from that, it's a good day to put your washing out. Good day to go for a walk. How good are these earlier, longer days? It's gorgeous. The birds are up earlier. Now, as I mentioned, we have some very important business to run through. We have to do some back announcement. We's in royal we, because Annie's not here. but we had a glorious time last week. We had the band, which I think we've called ourselves the Enablers, because all of them were far too enabling to make that glorious event happen. We had Rob, my neighbour, Annie Mac, Julia singing on lead vocals, me on percussion, which I will say I won't get any professional gigs for. And we had Katie and Joey in the studio for a really beautiful song, a beautiful tune, which I'll play the original that it was inspired by. But anyway, we're singing for our pennies and singing for subscriptions, and I think there was a bit of a mistake or a glitch on the system, and we couldn't get the names of the pets. After strong encouragement of people to subscribe, and so we could do beautiful shout outs. So we are going to do some back announcing. So the 9 days of special programming of the Radiothon has come to an end. It was a glorious 9 days. I think they're a beautiful, insane amount of subscriptions. Subscriptions are still open and open till the 30th of September. So if you're still curious about subscribing, jump online. If you do subscribe, you still go in the running for the major prizes up until the 30th. Jump online, give us a message. No one's in the studio taking calls this week, so we'll keep it to the virtual option. But beautiful. Okay. So some pets. Let's do the pets. Pet subscription for Monty the goat, which I was hoping was going to happen. Monty is, I think, a miniature goat, lives in Little River, but tunes into the show. Thanks, Monty. Monty has visited Castlemaine quite a bit and also has frequented Love Shack for a beer, which is, you know, quite iconic, if you ask me. He was quite the hit. But he's now very grown up, so I think he is confined to, you know, the paddock. And alongside Monty, his close friends are Roo and Digby, two wonderful dogs. So, yeah, safe to say Dale's a really good friend for subscribing this pack. But they have written us a message. We love listening to Thursdays on My Mind whilst we do farm jobs. Yeah, I'm not doing the goat noise, but yes, goat noise, Thank you, Monty, Roo and Digby. Welcome to the group. And then we have wonderful Bootsy, who is a returning pet subscriber and valued friend of the show. He likes to jump tall fences and also frequents Love Shack, actually, every now and then. Bootsy's beautiful, local hound. And Bootsy writes, thanks for all the chats, laughter and best music in the morning. Thanks, Bootsy. And a special shout out to Annie Mac's jokes. They keep it. Thanks for keeping it real. Woof, woof. Thanks, Bootsy. Very special pets in our lives. So they definitely deserve a shout out. And if your pet subscribed and didn't get a shout out, please message them in. And yeah, 0488-63186. Thank you, Monty, Roo, Digby, Bootsy. The gang. And because they're so special, I thought it might be topical and wonderful to dedicate a real bop to them, because they do love to get
around and run and spin around. So because Kylie is coming to town this weekend, we're going to listen to Spinning Around, Kylie Minogue, because, yeah, why not?

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8: And welcome back to Main FM, Thursdays on My Mind. It's just Erica in the studio this morning. Annie Mac is unwell, but lucky she does a lot of work around the studio because we just heard her beautiful voice about the Lowdown. So thank you, Annie Mac. We don't have to be deprived of your beautiful voice this morning. So we just listened to Spinning Around by Kylie Minogue. Banger. Cannot wait for Saturday. Truly. What a treat. And then we listened to Keep and Be Kept by Jack Latter. We're going to go into another little song because why not, really? We're going to listen to Way Over Yonder in the Minor Key by Billy Bragg and Wilco. I think this might also be a Monty suggestion. So lucky Monty.

0: 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You're listening to Thursdays on My Mind, and we have the wonderful Michelle in the studio. Welcome, Michelle.
1: Thank you. Good morning.
0: Oh, welcome. So we've been talking about doing this for a little while now, probably since, well, MIF. I met you at the MIF.
1: Oh, yeah,
0: opening huzzah at the Theatre Royal. And we thought it'd be fabulous to get you on to talk about Qigong. Qigong? How do I pronounce? Qigong. Let's talk.
1: Yeah.
0: Qigong.
1: Yeah.
0: Beautiful. tell us, what is Qigong?
1: Okay. So a lot of people have heard of Tai Chi but haven't necessarily heard of Qigong.
0: Yes.
1: And I guess Qigong is actually sort of the roots. It's even before Tai Chi. So it's interesting, I guess, Tai Chi is a bit more of a modern development of Qigong.
0: Mm-hmm.
1: But effectively, Qi means life force or energy, and Gong means cultivate, mastery, or practice. So it's actually the practice of cultivating or mastering your life force. So effectively what you do is a range of different movements, some breath practices, some focused sort of exercises to actually cultivate the life force within you.
0: Mm.
1: So it's an ancient Chinese practice, and basically there's a couple of avenues that it has taken over the years. What my focus has been is more on medical Qigong, which is designed to really restore and harmonize and create balance by replenishing the life force directly to the organs, and therefore that obviously supports our overall health.
0: Mm.
1: There's more martial arts style Qigong, which is sort of what Tai Chi is as well. So it's down that more combative and, you know, using the energy to defend rather than restore. Yeah.
0: Beautiful. Mm. And so how did you come into A, did you just start doing Qigong first and then move into teaching, or how did you come into it?
1: Yeah, so Look, I have a really big passion for Qigong because it's absolutely changed my life. Mm. I was in a car accident when I was 17, and I had 9 years without a pain-free second. So it was like chronic pain, which took a great toll physically, mentally, emotionally. And basically I was on a search for some kind of – I believed that – I had hope, and I believed that there was something that could actually support my healing. And basically over the years I – tried many things, but I discovered Qigong, and it was one of those first things that actually had a lasting impact on my pain.
0: Mm-hmm.
1: So it helped over the years. It's actually really helped to rebalance and restore, I guess the energy flow in my body, and that's therefore reduced the pain and just overall, you know, it supports balance and things like that as well. So it's just helped to, rebalance my entire body on a physical, emotional, spiritual level. But so I'm very passionate about it. So I've been doing it for about 20 years, and I've been teaching since about 2012 or 2013.
0: Yep.
1: So,
0: wow.
1: So I'm really passionate about it. I mean, it's something that some people might kind of not necessarily be drawn towards, but I like to give them a lived opportunity, like a lived experience to feel what happens in their body, because everybody responds differently to it.
0: Mm.
1: So my experience might be very different to somebody else's, but I can only speak to, you know, the amazing impact that it's had on my body, and I know that it has a great result.
0: Yeah, amazing. And so it sounds like it can be modified, and it's a beautiful practice and restorative practice for people of different abilities, ages. It sounds like an accessible practice.
1: Yeah, absolutely. Like there's during my teachings, there's times where I've had people that have had various mobility or, even just various health conditions, and you can adapt most of pretty much all of the practices to a seated position, that kind of thing. So have a chair and, and even those things that the body is unable to physically do, the mind is powerful. So even just imagining can actually have the same impact on the mind. I mean, they've done, research on these things before, but it's quite powerful to actually still feel that impact on the body, even if you're not physically doing it, but you're imagining your body doing it if you can't actually participate to that degree. Yeah.
0: So where do you normally run your classes? What does the class look like?
1: Yeah, so I mean, I have been running my classes as 6 and 7 week courses. Mm-hmm. I have adapted that course to be available online. I have a little special for our Main FM listeners that I'll
0: announce. Heard it here first.
1: but yeah, basically, so I have an online course that that's, you know, gives that whole sort of 6 week journey. But I'm about to start teaching Friday mornings at Love Tribe Yoga as of next Friday morning. So, so yeah, there'll be a, like available for a weekly practice drop in whenever you feel like that kind of thing.
0: And, oh, fabulous. Yeah, so it'll be one off classes.
1: Yeah.
0: Or you could do a, I mean, you'd be there every Friday.
1: So yeah. So I won't be doing it. Like what I like about the course is you get a bit of a progression. It's good for those who are beginners and you get to kind of build on your knowledge week after week.
0: Mm.
1: But, you know, the reality of our daily lives is that it doesn't suit everyone to come for 6 weeks in a row. So doing weekly classes means you can just come when suits your schedule and, yeah, just learn. You know, I'll just be rotating the various practices. And usually I do have a seasonal sort of focus. Because it's based on Chinese medicine, it works with the five elements, and I'm big on sort of attuning to the elemental forces of nature, which works with the cycles and the seasons, and working with how we can attune our own cycles and seasons with the nature cycles and seasons. And yeah, so I will tend to have a bit of a seasonal focus. Like right now we're in the wood element in spring, so there'll be a bit of it. We'll be starting off with a bit of work on the liver probably in the coming weeks. So yeah.
0: Amazing.
1: Yeah,
0: I'm thinking about when I've had acupuncture in the past, and I just love how different. I'm going way off script here. But I'm guessing in a lot of the Chinese practices, the organs are representative of many different things. So it's not exactly, sometimes it's symbolic. Like to treat the organ, you might have dampness over here. Is this way too off field for this combo?
1: I mean, look, we're such a... we're such an interconnected system. And look, the other thing that I do is I practice kinesiology. So I work one-on-one with clients and go into a little bit... deeper delving of what's playing out in their body and asking their body through the muscles to respond to that. But basically through that, a large majority of my work is working with the emotional characteristics of the elements and the organs. And so, you know, I find that quite fascinating that we either hold different emotions in the organs, or if various physical parts of our body are out of balance, that may stimulate sort of different emotions for us. So sort of it's hard to separate all those components because we are such a holistic, you know, being. But it's but it's amazing all those interrelationships, you know, and I find it fascinating. Yeah. So I do I do bring in a big focus on the emotional side of it as well, because I feel like, you know, for example, with this wood element, the spring side of things, you know, suddenly the energy's moving again after winter, and it's like we may want to be kind of, you know, putting things in action, and things might not be happening as fast as we want. That can create frustration and sort of like this pent up energy that wants to be released. So, you know, good time, you know, just even, well, Qigong's a great thing to do at this time of year to move the energy, but, you know, just get out, go for a run, fly a kite. If it's windy, like make use of what's happening in the season, kind of get into the garden, which so many of us do, and just disperse that energy so it doesn't kind of end up pent up.

0: Can you tell us a little bit about what that looks like?
1: Yeah, so a class is usually around an hour.
0: Yep.
1: And as part of that class, the way I structure my classes, you usually have a bit of a warm-up, which will be sort of a bit of landing, a bit of activating, like releasing stagnation, I call it, sort of mm-hmm. activating the energy, getting rid of, you know, the past week, whatever. And then you do a bit more of a cultivating restorative practice. And then we finish with kind of a bit more of a grounding and meditative practice, just to give the energy an opportunity to really settle into the body and kind of create that, you know, that rejuvenation of life force. Mm. Yeah.
0: Do you play music? Is it guided? I mean, it would be guided by you, but yeah, is there music involved?
1: Or? Yes, sometimes I play music. I have recently just done some additional teacher training, and that particular teacher, actually, he had a track made that's just a really nice, light, underlying kind of tempo for Qigong. So I've actually just recently sort of downloaded that, and I'm like, I feel like I'll probably bring that more into my classes, these weekly classes, just because running a course, I feel that it's a little bit different sort of informational that you're building on, and
0: yep.
1: and that's a nice focus. But weekly classes, it's a bit more just turn up and receive, and so I feel like, yeah, I'll probably bring that more into my classes that are coming up, yeah.
0: It also seems nice to not have music. Like, that is really not unusual, but like, it's very rare to not have background music in some way.
1: Yeah, there's something I like about
0: more presence, or
1: yeah, there's something I like about that for that as well. Like, I feel like we're so active in our life, and you know, sometimes the real gift in Qigong comes in the pauses and just like in the being with your energy, attuning to your energy, noticing what's even happening in your body. And I think that we can too easily allow all our senses to be open to the other distractions. So I agree, it's a big reason why, you know, particularly with the course, I haven't done music in the background for that reason, yeah.
0: And technique building, I guess courses would be over time focusing on building techniques over and practice over a longer period of time.
1: Well, as I say, it's a bit more informational. So, I mean, it's basically what I've transferred into the online course, as I say. And so what I do with that is sort of, I'm big on developing a personal practice. So I'll always kind of encourage taking something from each class and doing it for the week, especially when you're in that course, because then you're building your personal practice along the way. But, you know, building on the information that, you know, obviously you could become really overwhelmed if you just delivered all the information in one class. And then also we journey through the five elements. So we do a week on each different element. So they all have different qualities, as we talked a little bit about before. And it just gives you an opportunity to really sense in a bit more deeply to those different qualities and how they are within you.
0: Cool.
1: Yeah.
0: So what do you enjoy most about teaching?
1: Look, the biggest thrill I get, and I love actually having the opportunity to teach to those who have never experienced Qigong before, because a lot of them are amazed at, you know, how simple the practices are and how big an impact they can have. I actually teach monthly on a dementia retreat, and sometimes, to be honest, they're my favorite, because I do a session for the people with dementia, and I do a session for their carers, and a lot of them wouldn't actually choose to come to a class, but then a lot of them go, oh my gosh, like I can feel, you know, this part of my body again, or wow, I can feel all these sensations. And it's a really beautiful thing for people to start reconnecting to a part of themselves that they've been disconnected from. And that's ultimately what you're doing by having that life force be enlivened in you a bit more, is you're actually enlivening a part of yourself that perhaps you've, yeah, just disassociated from. And so for me, that's the most amazing thing about it, is just seeing someone reconnect with a part of themselves, I think. Yeah.
0: Oh, that's a privilege. That's very cool.
1: Yeah.
0: Now, we talked about playing a song. Do you feel like playing the song that we talked about?
1: Yeah, I love that song.
0: Okay, so you've recommended we play Blessed We Are. Is it by Pia?
1: Yeah, Pia.
0: Yeah, beautiful. Do you want to tell us a little bit about the song, or do we just jump into it?
1: Sure. Look, I love this song because

0: it is one that just kind of takes me into myself. There's some beautiful words in it, like remember, you know, your song, remember why you're here. And I guess it's just, it just takes me away. Like I can't help but dance and move to this song and just be in the flow of it. And I guess that that's what Qigong, that's what life, I like to see life all about, is how can we be more in flow? And so it is a beautiful song for me to really reconnect to my flow and remember that we're, I mean, we're here doing this human thing, but, you know, maybe there's something bigger that is here to flow through us. And if we could just reconnect to that and express that part of ourselves, then what a wonderful world it would be.
1: Beautiful, beautiful, Michelle. So let's play this and let's see if people boogie.
0: Yeah. It might move you.
1: Yeah. There we go. That is a really beautiful segue. Let's go.

0: And welcome back to Main FM. You're listening to Thursdays on My Mind, and we have Michelle in the studio, and we've just listened to a song, which was incredible, Blessed We Are, Pia, by Pia. And that crescendo, it really builds. It's a very beautiful song.
1: So good for dancing,
0: isn't it? And the stereo is incredibly good here, which I harp on a lot about, but yeah, it's very beautiful. So time's gone very quickly. Where can people find you? Register for the different offerings that you have in the different spaces.
1: Yeah. First of all, thanks so much for having me. It's been a real pleasure to come in and connect in this way and share, you know, maybe there's just one person whose life we could touch through this. My website is bodyandsoulsolutions.com.au. So on there I have a list of the various in-person events that are coming up, which includes the Golden Wellness Festival as well. So I'll be teaching Qigong there at 10:30 a.m. I also have a link for Love Tribe Yoga, which, as I say, I start Qigong on Fridays, 8:30 a.m. from October 2nd. You can also head to their website, lovetribeyoga.com. And also on my website there, Body and Soul Solutions, you'll find my online course. So it's a really reasonable rate. You get lifetime access. For those who may be interested in that, if you use the coupon code MAINFM, you can get $30 off. So basically that makes it only $125 for a 6-week course that you, as I say, you get lifetime access and can watch it as many times as you want in the comfort of your own home.
0: Beautiful. Well, we have listeners far and wide, so that's fabulous if people want a more accessible option as well.
1: Yeah.
0: Michelle, thank you so much. Thank you for coming on air. It was such a beautiful conversation. And I can't wait to try a class. I would love to come.
1: Great. Can't wait to see you there.
0: Yeah.
1: But thanks so much for having me. It's been, as I say, it's been a real pleasure to talk all things Qigong and flow and energy.
0: We'll have to get you back because I've written a lot of notes about breath and didn't even get there. Inhale, exhale, vagus nerve. Anyway, we've got more to chat about.
1: Beautiful. Thanks so much, Erica.
0: We're going to go to a song and then time is going really, really quickly here. And we're going to go to Mending.

And welcome back to Main FM. You're listening to Thursdays on My Mind with Erica. And we just had the wonderful Michelle in from Body and Mind Solutions, a wonderful local practitioner who teaches Qigong classes and offers many other things, kinesiology. What a beautiful conversation to have with Michelle on this beautiful Thursday morning. We're coming up to the end of the show now, 8:41. Did no time checks in the middle during the show, so hope you're all tracking well for time. I know you probably don't rely on us for those, but, you know, 8:41, time to get moving, folks. We're about to stay tuned because 8:45 you've got the lowdown and then Bruce with the bigger picture from 9 a.m. Thanks for keeping me company this morning. It's a beautiful day. As Michelle said, get moving, get out there in the garden, running, walking, you know, after that winter pent-up energy, it's good to get moving. So I'll see anyone that is keen to join the class next Friday. I'll be there. To take us out, we are going to listen to a song called Come Into My Arms. And it is a very chill song. So, you know, it does build. It's a very simple song, but it is very beautiful. So have a great day and we'll see you next Thursday. And thank you to all our wonderful pet subscribers and the wonderful texts that have come in. I'm sorry. Being solo presenter, I'm just not across as many things this morning. But lovely to see your names pop up. Okay. Enjoy. Have a gorgeous day.

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9: You've tuned into The Lowdown for this week beginning Monday, September 21, 2026. My name is Elizabeth and I am here in the studio with Isabella. Hi, Isabella.
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9: Production and broadcasting for The Lowdown happens on Djardjawarrung country. We acknowledge Jarra people, their elders past and present, and any First Nations people listening today. Here on The Lowdown, we share the latest in community news and free or low-cost community events and classes. 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Okay, here we go for this week starting Monday, September 21, as we continue our journey into the Djardjawarrung season, Dumanpunjo, frog and yellow flowering time.
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9: I want to see it.
10: Same. VR exhibition at Castlemaine Art Museum. Jarra, the Djardjawarrung Clan's Aboriginal Corporation, welcomes everyone to the BL exhibition at Castlemaine Art Museum, honouring the Guildford BL, or the red gum, tree and works created from its timber. BL is the culmination of a 2-year journey to honour the fallen timber through the creation of art, artefacts and through storytelling. The wonderful exhibition runs until September 29th of October. And in partnership with Jarra, Castlemaine Art Museum is excited to host a Bush Tucker workshop with Cassie Fisher-Patterson as part of the Malamia Mang Festival, running alongside BL. Cassie grows a lot of native foods and has been using native bush tucker all her life. She makes her own range of bush spices and shows participants what they look like, how they can be used and how they taste. Workshop participants get to hear about the connection Cassie has to bush tucker and the importance of sustainability and caring for country. And that's on from 2 p.m. Friday, September the 25th at Castlemaine Art Museum, and the cost is free.
9: Wow.
10: Yeah.
9: And on Malamiamung, the Malamiamung Festival, then and now 2026. Malamiamung, meaning long ago and now in Jadawurrung language, in Jarra language, celebrates the enduring connection between Jadawurrung people, culture and country. This year's program will feature a rich mix of art exhibitions, cultural workshops and tours, community gatherings and ceremony. Lots of events are running during the school holidays. To see the program in detail and all the wonderful events happening over the next couple of weeks, head to malamiamung.com.au/program.
10: Castlemaine Seed Library 10th birthday. Launched in October 2016, this great community initiative is run entirely by volunteers. And to celebrate its 10th birthday, a launch of a new seed cabinet made by Newstead Men's Shed will be held from 10:30 a.m. Saturday the 17th of October at Castlemaine Library. The seed cabinet is a beauty. It's decorated with tiles and drawings by community members. 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That's 10:30 a.m. Saturday the 17th of October at Castlemaine Library. And don't forget, the next Castlemaine Seed Library Working Bee is at 11 a.m. Thursday the 1st of October in the library foyer, and all are welcome.
9: A Fringe Festival fundraiser. I do. Castlemaine Fringe Festival and Theatre Royal Castlemaine present the annual Fringe Film Fundraiser with a screening of the heartfelt and quirky Muriel's Wedding. 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What a hoot!
11: I know!
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10: Care to dance, Elizabeth?
9: Oh, I'd love to dance.
10: Well, the dance returns to Barring Up Saturday the 17th of October. If you want to meet new people and vibe out on the dance floor, this is the event for you. The elegance of ballroom dancing has been forged with the spirit of a jazz bar. You'll be whisked away to the cool blend of jazz, blues and boogie tunes performed by The Scuffler and guided by welcoming dance hosts who will teach you simple ballroom dances on the night. This is an interactive, come-what-may night of fun and friendship that will get your heart beating and blood pumping. A courtesy bus will be travelling to and from Castlemaine through Malden, and the Loddon House Caravan Park has plenty of space if you want to pitch a tent for the night. That's Saturday, 17th of October from 7pm at Barring Up Town Hall, and you can book tickets via Humanitix or you can check out the Will You Join the Dance Facebook page.
9: I am going to that.
10: Really?
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10: Wonderful. Might see you there.
9: I hope so. 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
10: Well, that wraps up another week for us here on The Lowdown. 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And have a wonderful day, everyone. And thanks, Elizabeth.
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0: Main FM is privileged to broadcast from Jarrah Country, and we acknowledge and pay our respects to the Jajawurrung people as the traditional custodians and caretakers of this land. We thank them for the care they have taken of country and honour their elders past, present and emerging.

Good morning and welcome to The Bigger Picture. This week I'm actually not in the studio. I'm away doing a few other bits and pieces that are necessary, but I will be back again live in the studio next week. So if you need to text me anything, or you can wait until then, would you? Thank you. What have we got this week? Well, we've got the usual sort of stuff, a few comments and bits and pieces. I can't give you the weather because I'm doing this ahead of the time that we know anything about the weather, so I do suggest you just stick your head out the window in Castlemaine. Okay, so let's get started this morning with some music.

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1: Yo.
0: From this eastern region I roam on my tree trapeze. Through the leaves I have flown in a stained glass sky as the evening unfolds. Stay sharp like

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1: I won't be put down, I won't be shackled, I won't be held back, I won't be tackled, I won't be locked up, I won't be thrown out, now that I know how to fly. 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
3: 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And this is Tom Martin from MD and the Putbacks.